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3: God transformed my heart. And He can do that to anybody. There are probably some people listening right now that think, you know, I can't do that for my husband or my wife or whatever. Do it. Mm-hmm. And when, you know, the essential element of love is sacrifice. And when you sacrifice, God, your Father, who is also your father-in-law, will bring the transformation that's needed in your heart and your mind and your life, and He'll transform your relationship.
4: Well, Jason and Tori Benham are back with us today on Focus on the Family with Jim Daly, and I'm John Fuller. We're so glad you've joined us.
5: John, so often the fun, kind of what seems to be lighthearted conversations end up being the most powerful, and I felt like that last time. It was fun. If you haven't heard it, go back and listen to it through the app or the website. You can get that program. But it just had so many nuggets in it. They were crisp and right to the point and wrapped in humor, mm-hmm. which I think helps it to stick in our heads. At least for me, that helps.
4: Well, and I've been married 40-plus years.
5: You're
4: bragging. 40 years, and we can still drink in this wisdom because it's applicable to anybody in marriage, right?
5: Oh, yeah. If anything, I felt like I'm halfway there. Oh. So anyway, but that's the point. We want to help you have the best marriage you can have in Christ. I mean, that's the goal. And so often, you know, some people will write to us and say, you know, you make an idol out of family. Well, we are a family ministry. We know that there are other ways to express your love to the Lord and live this life, but we're speaking to one marry couples and married couples and all the seasons of that expression, mm-hmm. whether it's death of a spouse or divorce or whatever may happen, and then all the parenting along the way. This is our mission. So we're going to talk about this in that context, and our guest did such a great job kind of bringing the right things to think about in marriage.
4: Right, right. And while this is, as you described it, Jim, a lighter show, there are people with serious issues. Mm-hmm. And just this quick reminder that we've got so many resources for you if you're struggling. Just give us a call, 800, the letter A, and the word family. And Jason and Tori do a lot. They're podcasters and authors and speakers, and they've written a terrific book called Marriage A to Z, 30 Days to Relational Transformation.
5: Jason and Tori, welcome back.
6: Yeah,
4: it's great to be with you guys again.
5: It was fun last time. I don't know if you enjoyed it.
6: I did.
5: You were sharing all your raw stories of how you failed.
6: I felt like that what we were sharing is really going to help you with Gene. I think that's
5: where came through loud and clear. I made lots of notes, which I hope you are as well. But let's go to the other easy letter of the alphabet, Q. So we've covered X and Z and Q.
6: I don't even remember what Q is.
7: Like, what is Q?
6: What is
5: quilting?
7: Oh, don't quit, right?
6: Quilting.
5: I thought it was quilting. No, I'm kidding. I was going, Jason,
6: quitting.
5: What a good
6: quit
5: husband
6: quitting.
5: You are. You're into quilting Tori. But it's quitting.
7: Quitting.
6: Yeah.
7: Quit quitting.
6: Quit quitting.
5: Is it obvious or what's the
6: substance
5: around it?
6: It is very obvious, but I think that it says a lot about your commitment. Mm-hmm. You know, I mean, there does come a point where your emotions aren't lining up with what you want them to. Maybe you said the wrong thing and your spouse, and it is just, there's nothing that you can do in that moment to make things better except refuse to quit.
5: Mm-hmm. Yeah.
6: It's, I'm not going to use the D word, you know, we're just not going to quit. That's it. I'm just going to continue moving forward. And yeah, we might need some space. We might need some of that. But I'm not quitting on you. Mm-hmm. And I know you're not quitting on me. And once you get to that point, I'm telling you, just that brings security in a relationship.
5: Let me back the truck up a little bit, though, because I think it's important for people listening and viewing where they may be, the well is dry. Mm-hmm. Mm-hmm. That's where they're at. Yeah. They can't imagine that this well will ever fill with fresh water again, meaning the love in their relationship. Mm-hmm. Speak to that person in that moment where, okay, they're just realizing I don't know that we have enough together mm-hmm. to continue. Now, as Christians, I know you guys are jumping out going, what are you talking about? I'm just trying to position this to say that couples, both mm-hmm. in the church and outside the church, will feel like the well is dry. Well, and I've come to the end of my rope, and there's nothing there incentivizing me to stick with it. How do we need to look at that differently in that moment?
6: I love that question because I see it all through Scripture, where one of the first things that they would do when they went into a new place was to dig a well. Mm. It's like you have to have a well. And then when we see Jesus, when he announced essentially that he is the Messiah, the Son of God, the first person, it's to a woman that he meets at a well. And it's like the well is so incredibly important. That's why I hearken back to an analogy we used earlier about be a fountain and not a drain. You have to tap into that well. You have to tap into the source. You have to give God the credit that he is powerful enough to transform anything. He brings dead things to life. Mm-hmm. He brings dead things to life. You need to claim that over yourself, and you need to claim that over your spouse and over your relationship. And you bring God, the author of life, in. I mean, you go even look in the book of Ezekiel, where God told him to prophesy to the bones. These were dead bones.
5: Dry bones.
6: Yeah. They were completely dried, which means they've been dead for a long time. And he prophesied to them, and they woke up, and they started rattling. And then he's like, now prophesy to the breath. He breathes life into those bones. And then they arose a great army. You know, a great army, they're on mission. An army has a mission. And I think oftentimes when you're at the bottom of your rope and you feel like the well is dry, oftentimes it's because you guys have lost your sense of mission as a couple. And it's like, why did God put us together in the first place? Because it's certainly not to sit here and argue back and forth. Mm-hmm. And you know what? The more you focus on trying to get along, the more you're probably going to start arguing. What you need to do is stop focusing on you, stop focusing on your relationship, and get out there and start focusing on helping other people. And you embrace each other's strengths and even your weaknesses to be able to do that. Watch how the Lord comes in and rewards you. And now all of a sudden, that well is not dry. It's overflowing.
5: Mm-hmm. Tori, in that regard, you mentioned in this section of not quitting the marital vows and the importance of that. What do you want to remind us about that?
7: I think that hopelessness is such a killer in marriage. I think that that's something that I recognize probably midway into our marriage. I remember there being a season where I was feeling just kind of low. Like, I think it was during the winter season, and I just was feeling just not myself and some anxiety. And I was just going to the Lord, and I was like, and I was feeling it in my relationship, but I was also feeling it in every area of my life, just kind of a down season. And I remember asking the Lord, I need you to speak to me. Like, what's going on inside of me that I am struggling so much? And the Lord gave me a dream. And in the dream, it was the most, like, hopeless situation. It wouldn't even make sense to you if I told you the dream, but it was very hopeless. And I woke up and I looked at the clock, and I still thought that this thing had happened. And then I realized it was a dream and that it wasn't real. And in that moment, this like overwhelming sense of hopelessness dropped, because it was just a dream. It was just a nightmare. And I felt hope come over my body. And I just felt like this breath of fresh air. And I felt like the Lord said, this is what's happening in your life. You are living in hopelessness. You are seeing everything through this lens of hopelessness, even in the most silly ways. Like that day, I remember three different people asked me to do something and I had to say no. And I'm a people pleaser. And I had plans that day, and I couldn't help these three people that I love so much. But I had other plans and other commitments. So I had to say no to them. Something that's the worst thing for a people pleaser to have to say is no. And I felt that weight of hopelessness. And the Lord said, do you see, like, this is how you're operating. You're operating in this weight of hopelessness, and it's infiltrating into every area of your life, including your marriage.
5: Yeah.
7: And so I began to just really focus in on that. Like, how am I living a life of hopelessness? And some of those ways were the ways I was thinking about Jason. Some of the ways were the ways I was even thinking about my own kids. Some of the conversations we'd have about our kids, they were hopeless. It was like, they don't do this. And did you know he did this again? And she talked, you know, it's like this.
5: Oh, yeah, I know.
7: It's like this attitude. It's this attitude, like that doomsday attitude. And I remember the Lord just really speaking to my heart in that season that I am operating out of a spirit of hopelessness. Mm-hmm. And I began to really turn that around. And I began to breathe life into my relationship. I began to look for good in everybody. I began to look mm-hmm. for the good in Jason. I began to talk about the good I was seeing in my kids to Jason and the people around me. And I began to just kind of have that victory mindset. We talk about a victory mindset in our book, Beauty and Battle, of, you know, if we are one with Christ, we're on the winning team. Mm-hmm. In the end, we win. So let's live like we win. Let's yeah. not live like we're victims of hopelessness.
6: Can I put a bow on that real quick? Because trust is a choice. Hope is a feeling. Trust is the choice we make when we're going to trust God no matter what. Hope is the feeling that follows. I think a lot of people don't have hope because they've never truly made the choice to trust. Mm-hmm. Yeah. So make the choice where you are in your relationship, wherever it is. Make that choice that you're going to stick with it, that you're going to trust God as your father and God as your father-in-law. And in time, that feeling's going to follow, the feeling of hope.
5: You know, in mentioning that quit in this part of the book, you also talk about perhaps it's not going to be divorce, it's going to be apathy. Mm. So I, you know, committed Christian couples, they may land there, but the marriage is nearly dead. Mm. That's and right. that's what you mean by the apathy. Yeah. How do we avoid that, not to just be business partners and yeah. apathetic?
6: I think the first we have to recognize that the opposite of love is not hate. The opposite of love is indifference. And if you're feeling indifferent toward your spouse, you need to go to your father-in-law. I'm going to keep bringing it back. Yeah, you need yeah. to go to God and ask him to reignite that passion in your heart. He did it for me. I think I actually told the story on one of our broadcasts that we did on our first book, Beauty and Battle, but I'll just give you the cliff notes. But that happened to me 5 years into marriage, where that love that was once, you know, on fire and just filled with fervency just began to dissipate. And I was focusing on building a business and doing all sorts of stuff, praying to the Lord about my business, and God was really blessing it. Then one morning I was up praying, and I felt like the Lord said to me, why don't you pray as hard about your marriage as you do your business? Mm-hmm. And I was convicted about that. So I started praying, you know, I'm like, okay, Lord, help me and Tori, you know, it's good. And I just felt a sense of deep conviction that I was not as fully in love with her as I once was. And I felt like the Lord was kind of showing me, if I have the ability to get you to a 10 in marriage on a scale of 1 to 10, why would you settle for a 5 or a 6? You know, why even settle for an 8 if you can get to a 10? And I felt like that was something that I needed to pray into. And so every morning I got down on my knees about 5:30 in the morning beside our bed, and I would lay my hands on Tori. Now, I said this in our last program, but I got to reiterate. I made sure to leave it above the shoulders. I didn't want her to think I was making an early morning move or anything like that. So I would place my hands on her and pray that God would reignite my passion for her. Mm. And He did it. I had a crazy dream, and I had a dream that she was cheating on me and that I almost literally killed a guy. And I woke up just before I punched the guy right in the face, you know? And I looked over at her, and she's snoozing over there. She has no idea that she's in love with another man, you know? But in that moment, I was like, oh, my gosh.
5: You were feeling it.
6: I woke her up, yeah. and was like, is somebody talking to you? Like, I started, like, the feeling of jealousy was very real. Mm-hmm. I mean, you know, that's the beauty of a dream, is that your body doesn't know if it really happened or not, because your brain hasn't fully processed it.
5: Yeah.
6: So I was feeling all those jealousy emotions. God really woke up my jealousy. And after about 20 minutes, I finally calmed down, and I got down on my knees next to our bed, just like was my, because it was about 4 o'clock in the morning at this point, just like was my habit for the last 2 weeks, placed my hands on her. And no sooner did I do that, that the Lord reminded me of Revelation 2. Revelation 2, remember the you've lost your first love, where he was talking to the church in Ephesus. And I felt like the Lord was like, you stopped pursuing her. You're now pursuing a career. Mm-hmm. I'm like, well, what do I do? You know, it's funny how before you get married, you know how to pursue your spouse. But then after you get married, you kind of forget how.
5: Yeah.
6: But the Revelation 2 had the answer. Remember, he tells them, remember how far you've fallen. Repent and redo the things you did at first. Remember, repent, redo. And in that moment, I started to remember how much I loved Tori and all the times. And then even that day and for the remaining few weeks, I started listening to our old songs that we used to listen to together. And it started kind of drumming up emotions in me. I repented for having a marriage that was hovering around a 5 or a 6. Mm. rather than a 10. And I started to redo the things we did at first that caused us to fall in love, writing notes, dancing together to slow country music in the kitchen, a little Garth Brooks, maybe a little George Strait.
5: You got the right? soundtracks ready.
7: Uh-huh.
6: And my heart started to go in that direction. So I would say when it feels dead, you need to remember. You need to repent. Mm-hmm. You need to redo the things mm-hmm. that you did at first, and then you watch how God will transform you.
5: No, that is really good, and it's a good awakening mm-hmm. when a husband can do that. And yeah. I'll put it in that context. But, Tori, let me speak to you again. Mm-hmm. The woman that's going, I've kind of done everything I can do. Mm-hmm. And he's like, you know, is it time for the spiritual defibrillator? Because he's not responsive, you know, and he's the kind of guy that might say, well, I love you. I told you I love you when we got married. Do I need to tell you again?
7: Mm-hmm.
5: You know, yeah. that attitude.
7: Yes. Yeah.
5: And speak to that woman and with that woman in mm-hmm. our little dialogue here. If she's in that spot, what can she do? She feels like it's not working.
7: Yeah.
5: Help me.
7: Well, I was that woman. I remember very much being that woman. And Jason was telling with the story is that he had pursued me so much in our dating years, but then we got married and he started this business. And he really, all of his attention went to the business. All of his focus went to that business. And I remember being in the bathroom on the floor crying many, many nights. Just, wow. God, please, like, turn his heart back to me. Help him to cherish me again. And I remember the Lord getting me to a place where he wanted me to have my full dependency on him. And I remember just asking the Lord, like, to do, like, asking him, begging him, just turn Jason's heart towards me. And then he began to show me how to turn my face towards him, mm-hmm. towards God, because my expectations and my desires were all wrapped up in the way that Jason was treating me, in the way that Jason was responding to me. And so the Lord had to do something inside of me to where my full reliance was on him, and that my needs were met through him. And he began to do that as I began to surrender that to him. And I never stopped asking. I continued to ask God to change Jason's heart towards me. But I surrendered a part of my heart that just longed so much for Jason to meet my needs, and I gave it to the Lord and let him to start meeting those needs. And then in time, the Lord started using Jason to meet those needs, but I knew who it was. I knew who the source was, and it wasn't Jason. I knew my source was God himself, and that he was now using Jason to meet those needs. But most women that I talk to go through this. Like, yeah. this is something very common where there is a period in your relationship where it feels dead. It feels like it's gone somewhere. And you remember, and all you have is this distant memory of what it once was. And it's so hard in those moments. But I think that the Lord can use all of it. I don't think any of it is ever wasted.
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12: 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In Isaiah 48:17, God promised, I am the Lord your God who teaches you what is best for you and who directs you in the way you should go. Secondly, meditate on God's Word. 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
5: You know, the two common themes I've heard from you during the time we've been talking these last couple of days is really giving it to the Lord, turning toward the Lord, but then adjusting your mindset. You've said that probably 10 times.
7: Yeah.
5: It's so powerful. It seems like it would be so easy and so rational and smart.
7: Yes.
5: To do something like that. Why is it so hard?
7: I know.
5: It is like a gutter we're in, and we just can't emotionally get out of that. We feel like we're saying the right things, but we're not truly believing them deep down.
7: Yes.
5: So, you got to make that effort. You got to make that connection. Turn to the Lord.
7: Yes.
5: And then ask Him to engage in the situation.
7: Yes.
5: And begin to do the things that only you can control.
7: Yeah, exactly.
5: And one of them is not your husband.
7: Yeah,
5: I mean, you can't control him, and us husbands can't control our wives.
7: Yeah. Our thoughts are so they're tricky. Like, we talk about in Beauty and Battle, the neuroscience behind our thoughts. Like, the way that we think, the thoughts that we think over and over again, they create neural pathways in our minds, and it gets us on a path that we continue on. And so if you have a thought, and then you think it again the next day, that groove, neuroscience actually shows this, there's a groove in your head that gets deeper and deeper. It gets more easily accessible the next time.
5: So when you say there's a hole in your head, it's true?
7: It's actually true. It's actually true. Yes. But the really good news is that we can rewire our thoughts. We can rewire our brain. And it takes effort. It takes recognizing at what foot of the path that we're at, right? It takes a lot of work, but it is 100% doable. And we talk about it in the book. For me, like, I had these thoughts of Jason that were not moving me towards him. They were actually moving me away from him. They were making me mad at him. I was, the thoughts that I was thinking of him were not leading me to a path that I wanted to be on. It ultimately was not leading to connection. It was ultimately leading to division in our marriage. And so when I began to recognize, wait a minute, these thoughts that I'm thinking, they're not leading me where I want to go. So I better start rethinking
5: again,
7: some of these things.
5: Sounds simple, but hard to do.
7: So hard to do.
5: Yeah.
7: And so when I would get to the foot of that path and I would recognize, I know what's going on here. I am at the foot of this path, and it's so easy to go down this path, but I know where it's going. And that's not where I want to go. Yeah. So I'm not going to think that thought. I'm going to think about things that are good and whole. What's that verse? Think about things that are good and true and lovely and of good report, you know. And so you have to transform your thinking. You have to change your mind. You have to change your mindset. But you really have to start by knowing where you want to go.
5: Right.
7: Right. Like, for me, it was like, it's so easy to get on this path, but now I know where it's going. So I'm not going to do, I'm not going to go there.
5: So true. Let's end with P, which you say is practice presence. Mm. You have a powerful story about your mom who died of lung cancer in 2017, I believe. Yeah. How did that intersect with presence?
6: My mom was the most fully present woman that you would ever meet. And, what we tell couples is the greatest present that you can give to your spouse is your presence. And it works with family, too. Mm-hmm. And my mom, she came down with pulmonary fibrosis, which is a scarring of the lungs.
5: Very difficult.
6: And in her final days, they send in the palliative nurses and all of that. And basically, they're just trying to give her comfort measures so that she can pass peacefully, because there was nothing that we could do. And she was only 68 years old. And they came in and offered her morphine. And at this point, she was really having a hard time breathing. Her blood, her oxygen levels were so low. It was like she was walking on a treadmill trying to breathe through a straw. And we were watching her in pain. She was a nurse, though. And so she knew that once you start administering the morphine, then you can fall asleep and just, pass away that way. And we're all like, please do that. That's what we want you to do. And she's like, no, I want to be present. I want to be there with all of us. And, we had her for another 4 days.
5: Wow.
6: And all of us would gather around and sing worship. And then she would open her eyes every now and then. You'd see a little tear come out of her. Like, she was experienced. She was there with us. And then on the last night, it was my little daughter, Allie, who was our oldest daughter. And she stayed with my mom that night. And I was up there with her all night. And I slept on the floor. And Allie was sleeping right next to her. And my mom was having a hard time breathing, and one of the little bells went off. So Allie got up, and my mom had a mask on, and And Allie moved her mask just a little bit, and my mom said, Coke. She just wanted a Coke. A
5: sip of Coke.
6: And, you know, she's in her dying days. She wants Coke. Let's get her Coke. So Allie got her some Coke. This is like 2 o'clock in the morning, and I'm laying on the ground, and I'm watching this. And Allie gets her a Coke, and she's drinking it out of a straw. And then Allie pulls it back. And then my mom reaches up and pulls her mask back and says, in broken English, you know, I love you, Allie. Then she put her mask right back on, and those were her last words. And then she died that morning. But not until my little daughter got a chance to be in the presence of her grandmother. And that was the greatest gift. And so when we were writing this book, I was like, man, my mom, she just was somebody who was fully present. And you know, now, I mean, when you got your phones and all this kind of stuff, I mean, it's really hard to be fully present. But I never forget, you know, 8 years ago when my mom was fully present. And now my daughter Allie has a story to tell, and I'm telling people this story. And I wish I could tell it without crying. It's just not going to happen.
5: But better that you do.
6: I know it makes you feel like you want to hug me right now, Jim, so we can hold each other after this broadcast.
5: But it does illustrate the connection. I mean, what a beautiful gift for your daughter to hear that from her grandmother.
6: That does
5: make me cry.
7: And what she taught us was just that you have to fight for presence. Like what Nana taught us was the fight for it. You know, for 4 days, she didn't need to fight. She could have taken the morphine and gone to sleep and been peaceful and not suffered at all. But she actually wrote on a dry erase board, pray that the Lord will give me increased strength to fight. Because that was when she lost her voice and she couldn't even say. But she fought for the presence of her family. And those moments were precious to her. They meant something to her. And she suffered through some of the pain so that we could have her presence and that she could have ours.
6: And you know, that's exactly what Jesus did on the cross when he was offered that little mix on the sponge and he refused to drink it. It was just a little something that could have numbed the pain. And Jesus was like, I'm going to stay fully present. And I got a chance to see that in real life. And it really makes me thankful that our Savior did that. And he stayed fully present even in the midst of his pain. And you know what? In marriage, yes, sometimes it is painful to give your spouse full presence. You know, but when you do that, it's the greatest gift you can ever give to your spouse. And when they open it, they're going to get a real treasure.
5: Yeah. I mean, you said it so beautifully. And what a story to land on that grabs everybody's emotions. Yeah. And, you know, whether it's your marriage, your parenting, connections with people. I mean, this is really good, this resource. And you can apply it in all kinds of ways. But ideally, certainly in your marriage A to Z, 30 days to relational transformation, probably one of the easiest ways to start thinking differently and getting the benefit of thinking differently by loving each other and connecting with each other. Thank you both for being with us.
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3: Hi, this is Ben Lowell, and welcome to Back to the Bible Canada with Dr. John Neufeld. 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So turn in your Bibles to Galatians chapter 4, verses 8 to 20, as Dr. Neufeld brings us a message titled, Returning to Slavery.
4: Been told that when communism fell in Eastern Europe and, you know, people were no longer being arrested for political opposition to the regime in power, and when the level of economic despair was lifted with the promise of building a business and a life without government taking everything away, you know, many in the older generation longed yet for the days of communism. Everyone may have been poor, but still, the state did take care of you. There may have been no reasonable hope for a better future, but still, the state took care of you. There may have been a secret police on every block, listening to every conversation, and consequently, people were being taken away, but still, you know, the state took care of you. You know, human nature is a curious and complex thing. It wasn't just in Eastern Europe, and we find a very similar phenomenon in the Bible. Numbers 14, 1 and 2. Then all the congregation raised a loud cry, and the people wept that night. And all the people of Israel grumbled against Moses and Aaron. The whole congregation said to them, "Would that we had died in the land of Egypt, or would that we had died in this wilderness." Or listen to an earlier incident in Numbers 11, 5 to 6. "We remember the fish we ate in Egypt that cost nothing, the cucumbers, the melons, the leeks, the onions, and the garlic. But now our strength is dried up and there is nothing at all but this manna to look at." You know, boy, listening to that, you'd think that the slavery in Egypt, where they were mistreated and whipped mercilessly, where the government decided to cull the boys and simply murder their infants, you would think all of that was a virtual garden of paradise. "Man," they said, "we sure had it good then when we were there." See, I mentioned Eastern Europe and I mentioned Israel and the wilderness and the hardship they faced on their journey to a land flowing with milk and honey. But I could bring to mind a number of other examples where people prefer slavery over freedom. An example that does come to mind takes me back into the days of university. You know, I was an undergraduate at the University of Saskatchewan in Saskatoon in the psychology department. And there I learned of an experiment in which a dog had been placed into a cage and the floor was frequently electrocuted so that the dog tried desperately to get away. Then after some time, the top half of the cage was removed and the dog was electrocuted again. But by now, it simply submitted to the abuse, even though it could have easily escaped. Now, I won't get into all the issues behind an experiment like that. That's not my point. But as we read through Galatians, we read about the liberty that comes when a man or woman realizes that they are saved by grace through faith. They do nothing to earn their salvation. The slavery of the law in which they never matched up to divine expectations, but still, the idea of earning your salvation is an elemental spirit, a worldly principle that puts all the stress on us. Earn your acceptance before God. But then these Galatians realize that God did it all, and that all was required for them was simply trust, faith, belief, that what Christ accomplished on the cross for them was enough to satisfy the justice of God. That's freedom. The slavery was over. But then, as we've seen, the Judaizers showed up. "Unless you keep the rabbinic teachings," they said, "you can't be saved." You know, the old slavery was back. And so Paul wants to write to them about the prospect of giving up their freedom and returning to the land of slavery. a spiritual land of slavery. So let's hear how Paul expresses his concern for these new Christians. And I'm reading Galatians 4:8-11. Formerly, when you did not know God, you were enslaved to those that by nature are not gods. But now that you have come to know God, or rather be known by God, how can you turn back again to the weak and worthless elementary principles of the world whose slaves you want to be once more? You observe days and months and seasons and years. I am afraid I may have labored over you in vain. Now that phrase, the one we see in verse 9, elementary principles of the world. You know, something that Paul says is worthless, he has used that phrase before. And if you listened to me yesterday, you're going to remember that which appears as a phrase in our English Bible is actually only one word in the original Greek. It's the word stoicheia. You know, the reason a phrase is used to translate that one word is because in modern English, we actually don't have a word to describe this. But it means a basic philosophical principle that underlies a concept. Yesterday, I spoke about evolutionary biology. Not actually as a pure science, as we might expect, but rather as a philosophy, a worldview that underlies it. Same thing here. Look at verse 10. You observe days and months and seasons and years. Now, if you don't know what you're reading here, you might ask, I mean, what's wrong with having a calendar in our houses? And of course, to that, the answer is there's absolutely nothing wrong with having a calendar. It's probably a really good thing. But the days and months and years have to do with the Jewish feast days as well as Jewish Sabbath observance, the things like the, you know, the Jewish seventh year, the sabbatical year, so forth. On that note, I have found this both sad as well as fascinating. I remember a number of years ago, a book saying that, you know, America was going to be punished because they've not kept the Jewish sabbatical year. The book said that America as well as Israel were the two chosen nations. Already, that's a big pill that you need to swallow. But the book never explained how America was to celebrate the sabbatical year. I mean, do all stores and businesses and banks and farms and manufacturing facilities and transportation companies, do they all shut down for a year? I mean, that's preposterous. But behind that, there's an underlying principle. Principle was, America's the chosen people. The Old Testament civic laws also apply to her. Paul would say, Israel's unique, America is not, but also, do you want to be subject to the same slavery? You do know that you are free from the civic law of Israel. You do know that, don't you? And Paul tells the Galatians, do you remember before you came to Christ, the slavery you endured to all those pagan gods and goddesses, the fickle gods that constantly have to be appeased by offerings and rituals and certain activities just to keep those things that aren't gods at all? Do you remember the oppression of that system? And now the Judaizers have shown into town and they offer you a different form of slavery to be sure, but it is still slavery. Having been set free, are you longing for the security of slavery? Do you feel more comfortable when someone is judging and whipping you into line so that you are not under Christ, but under those weak and worthless elemental principles? They're weak because they don't change the heart, even as the law doesn't change the heart. And they're worthless because keeping the law, a burden, doesn't provide forgiveness for sins and reconciliation with God. Are you longing for an old slavery? You know, in my boyhood years, I attended a church where extra-biblical rules were normal. They included rules around how long a young man's hair was allowed to be, how long a woman's hemline needed to be. It included judgment on the car you drove. My goodness. It even included whether or not you chewed gum. You know, if a person consumed an odd glass of wine, and I'm not talking about drunkenness here, but if any wine was consumed, that was judgment. I remember it was even a matter of discussion as to whether wire-framed glasses were okay. I know in my youth, I simply rebelled. But there are Christians who do long for, not biblical commands, I'm not talking about that, but about extra-biblical commands, or about the civic laws of Israel. I'm not talking about the moral law, I'm talking about the civic law. How many fabrics you have to have in your clothing? How far you're allowed to walk on the Sabbath? Whether you can cook a young goat in its mother's milk? The laws about ritual cleansing? I mean, it could go on and on. The Judaizers taught you needed this just to be saved. So work, work, and work. And if you do all these things, you can make it. And if not, well, no. I remember years ago, and it's absolutely startled me, in the office of an evangelical pastor, along with several other pastors there on that day, hearing an agreement that all Christian men should be circumcised. They said it. I asked, anyone read the New Testament? Now, having made that point, Paul seems to move on to a different point, but a close study will show he's not doing that at all. What he does now is move from a theological argument to a very personal one. Imagine a marriage. A couple has been locked in disagreement over finances, perhaps, you know, the proper care of their children, or perhaps even, you know, how to clean the house, so forth. Well, yes, they can certainly deal with each one of these issues and perhaps come

0: What is that? The gospel made Paul and the Galatians into one family. The Judaizers were there to break up the family and end the love and the joy between them.
1: What does nearly 70 years of faithful Bible teaching look like? What has God done through this ministry, and where is He leading us next? We recently created a vision and mission booklet to answer exactly those questions. It tells the story of Back to the Bible Canada, its history, its calling, and the future we believe God has set before us. Because this is not simply our mission. We are stewards of something that belongs entirely to Him, and what a privilege it is that He invites us to serve it together. Whether you're a longtime listener or just discovering this ministry, we invite you to download and read that document. It may just deepen your understanding of what God is doing through Back to the Bible Canada and how you can be part of it. Find it today at backtothebible.ca.
0: Let's read Paul's personal, rather intimate appeal to the Galatian Christians, and so I'm reading Galatians 4, 12 to 15. Brothers, I entreat you, become as I am, for I also have become as you are. You did me no wrong. You know it was because of a bodily ailment that I preached the gospel to you at first, and though my condition was a trial to you, you did not scorn or despise me, but received me as an angel of God, as Christ Jesus. What then has become of your blessedness? For I testify to you that if possible, you would have gouged out your eyes and given them to me. You know, Paul begins this section with an appeal. Become as I am. So what does he have in mind? You know, is this another one of those passages where he asks his readers to imitate him as he does Christ? Well, not quite. You remember earlier in this letter that Paul spoke about the disagreement he had with Peter. Before the Judaizers had showed up, Peter was eating with the Gentiles, but after they showed up, he was intimidated. And Paul then says, I said to Cephas, that's Peter, you're a Jew and live like a Gentile. How then can you force Gentiles to live like a Jew? That is, Peter has begun to feel the freedom of the gospel. He himself realized that he was not under the kosher laws once imposed on Israel because of the civil law. Well, that's how Paul lived. He was a Jew, and in his own words, a Hebrew of the Hebrews. But he was, if you will, much like a chameleon. But he's not being hypocritical, not at all. Listen to what he says in 1 Corinthians 9, verses 20 to 21. To the Jew I became as a Jew in order to win the Jews. To those under the law I became as one under the law, though not being myself under the law, that I might win those under the law. To those outside the law, I became as one outside the law, not being outside the law of God, but under the law of Christ, that I might win those outside the law. See, when Paul tells the Galatian Christians, become as I am, he means remember what's central and what's peripheral. The gospel is central. The civic laws meant for a unique time and a unique people, those things are not central. And so my freedom in the gospel allows me to adopt those rules so not to offend the Jews, and also, when it suits, to have bacon and eggs with the Gentiles so I can share the gospel with them. Be that free, says Paul. And that, says Paul, is what allowed me to be as you are. And that also is what made it possible for you to hear of Christ's cross and the opportunity to have your sins forgiven. I became as you are, says Paul, and what you saw in me, I really wish you would adopt the same attitude. Now, having said that, Paul then speaks of a personal matter, you know, of which we who now read this text 2,000 years later must confess that we really don't know exactly what had happened here. He says it was because of a bodily ailment that he preached the gospel to them. Luke, who mentions Paul's first missionary trip when he and Barnabas preached the gospel in Galatia, doesn't mention an illness. And here we're left to guess. Did Paul have to go to one of the cities of Galatia in order to receive medical treatment? Well, some have suggested that since Paul had been abused and even stoned, some of the Galatians took him in. But the Greek word translated as ailment is used for a sickness or an illness. And here we get the idea of some form of a weakness. So again, was this due to a physical mistreatment? I'm personally not sure, but for what it's worth, I think the translation "an ailment" really does get at it. It's a sickness. Paul got sick and he needed treatment. But it must have been of such a severe variety. Look at verse 14. He says that it might

0: have been, you know, possible for the Galatians, seeing the kind of shape that he was in, to despise him. I think we can all understand that. I mean, papers have been written about the loss of social status when someone's ill. You know, when we're healthy, people look up to us and listen to us. When our health status is debilitated, people view us differently. Notice verse 15. He says that they loved him so much that they would have gouged out their own eyes or blinded themselves so that he could see. Again, we wonder about that. You know, in 2 Corinthians, Paul speaks of a thorn in the flesh, which many, including myself, would think that Paul had some kind of reoccurring health problem, something that he always had to deal with. Did he have an ailment that, you know, when it flared up, affected his vision? It seems like it. But when Paul was there, he had struggled with this. But and again, we can only guess at the circumstances here, but the Galatians very quickly came to realize who and what Paul was. They received him as if he were an angel from God. And the Greek word angelos, you know, can also be translated as a messenger. And I would prefer that translation here. I mean, somehow the Galatians realized that this very sick man was God's messenger sent to them. It must have been an incredible moment for them. You know, Paul's words, this was a blessedness. He means that the Galatians recognize this is a holy moment, God sending this messenger to them. And then he asks, what has become of this blessedness, or where did it go? I mean, how could, you know, what the appearance of these false teachers, how could this take the blessedness away? That's a good question. Well, that's because on the one hand, if people are merely having a good time, you know, they're laughing and enjoying themselves and so forth, that experience, as we all know, very quickly dissipates when something unexpected and negative comes along. But a blessedness, that's a God-ordained event. I mean, what can make that go away? And with that, Paul spells out what's been happening. And here I'm reading Galatians 4:16-20. Have I then become your enemy by telling you the truth? They make much of you, but for no good purpose. They want to shut you out that you may make much of them. It is always good to be made much of for a good purpose, and not only when I am present with you, my little children, for whom I am again in anguish of childbirth until Christ is formed in you. I wish I could be present with you now and change my tone, for I am perplexed about you. In order to have, you know, them search out this blessedness that they experienced and how it went away, Paul begins with a question. Let's look at the first part of it. Have I become your enemy? You know, once you welcomed me as God's messenger, and now you view me as an opponent, an adversary, a foe. Do you now see me as someone you must protect yourselves from? Has the matter, this thing that made us so close, so loved by each other, so on the same team, expressing joy at the thought of seeing each other, has all of that turned so that you look at me now with accusatory stare should I show up? Now, as to the question of how this could be, Paul fills in the rest of the statement. Did I become your enemy because I told you the truth? But what had Paul told them that would change their attitude? You know, it is just this, that their sinful condition was so great that only the cruel death of Christ could save them. That they were so helpless to effect their own salvation, so that only grace through faith would do. Was the message of the Judaizers that they could earn their salvation so much more appealing to their egos that they now thought of Paul as their enemy? Again, as before with the illness issue, we don't know. We're left to guess, but that does seem like the likely scenario. You see, that interpretation of what happened, what wrecked this deep loving relationship, and the answer, I think, is found in verse 17. Paul, referring to the Judaizers, says, they make much of you. Sounds so much like some modern preachers. You know, I'm thinking of one who always tells his people to say, you know, I'm powerful, I'm capable of great things, I'm good looking, I'm the best thing that's ever happened to the human race. See, all that builds the flesh, the ego, the propensity to overestimate ourselves, to give ourselves credit for things that alone belong to God. You know, interesting that Paul does not deny it is good to be made much of, but in this, do you see it? He adds a caveat. It has to be for a good purpose. Think of it this way. If you think that you have worth because you're created in the image of God, have been created for an eternal purpose, and that the things that you give yourself to are for the glory of God and will never be forgotten, if that's what it means to be made much of, that's a very good thing. But if you think you have worth because you're so clever or so attractive or so creative and good-looking, I suspect that you're the person who has spent far too much time looking at yourself in the mirror. This is for no good purpose. You would do well to remember that you are so sinful that only God can save you. You can't do a thing. Stop gazing at yourself and start gazing at Christ and gaze at the needs of others. And that led Paul to be anguished for the Galatian Christians until he says, Christ is truly formed in you. Not that you are formed in you, but Christ is formed in you. And how perplexing it is when people have been set free through the saving news of the gospel, and then, because of ego or because of fascination with their own works, contemplate selling out their freedom and going back to the land of their former slavery. See, what a message that is for all of us. Don't let anyone take away from you the gospel of justification by faith, and by faith alone. Anything short of that will feed your ego. And if you feed your ego in that way, the land of slavery will again capture you, and you're going to be reduced to that from which Christ has set you free.
1: Thanks so much, John. Yeah, I'm wondering, rather than considering ourselves slaves to sin, how should we see ourselves?
0: Yeah, I mean, we need to consider ourselves in the way in which, you know, Christ demands that we do so. And that is, we have been delivered from the land of slavery, or, you know, from the imprisonment of our own sin. I've often put it that way as well, because, you know, locked into the prison of sin, I mean, we carry out the deeds of the sinful nature, but now we have been released from that. And I know that we've learned patterns because of that. And those patterns, you know, we drift our way back. But if you think that you are only a slave to sin, you'll just go walk right into that, you know, prison and close the door back on yourself and say, I guess that's just who I am. But you're not to think that way. So you're to think of yourself as being freed from sin. And the more you think about yourself in that way, because that's where you are if you're in Christ, then, you know, you can begin to act that way, even though at times it will seem unnatural to you and all those other things. And yet I'm going to say, you know, you can continue to do that. So, and that's what Paul is saying, you know, Christ to be formed in you. And so, you know, continue to concentrate on the things of Christ and what he has done in you. And it will go well with you. It will go well with you.
1: Thanks so much, John. And remember to join us again tomorrow as we continue our series, No Compromise, right here on Back to the Bible Canada, where we teach the Bible.

0: Every year at this time, I find myself saying the same thing and meaning it more each time. Thank you. You don't have to give, but you do. And that says something powerful about your love for God's Word and your desire to see it reach people who need it most. 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
1: If I asked who is one person who makes you laugh, who comes to mind? I think immediately of Ed Wallen. Spend 5 minutes with Ed and you've spent at least one of them laughing. He's got more one-liners than Phyllis Diller. Suddenly, he'll say with a straight face, "I want my kids to have all the things I didn't have, then I want to move in with them." Ed knows all about moving. He lived in 24 different homes by the time he was old enough to know what was happening. My earliest memories are filled with fighting, yelling, and crying, all that accompanies alcohol abuse, he told me. In grade one, I began skipping school to visit the zoo. I majored in zoology. Before long, Ed was on a first-name basis with the police. Frustrated, his mother sent him to live with his dad and his dad's third wife. One awful night, his dad and a buddy hauled a jigger onto the railway tracks and ran into an oncoming train. Shuffled from house to house, he remembers one family that belonged to a cult. For them, there was no such thing as sin or pain or death. "I knew there was sin," he recalls. "I'd felt pain, and I knew about death, too." While waiting for a posting with the Coast Guard, Ed visited his grandma. She loved watching Billy Graham on TV. Ed was fascinated, but knew there was no way he would ever let Christianity cramp his lifestyle. In the Coast Guard, the only Christian he knew had his bunk right next to Ed's. Following military service, he went to see an old party buddy. Ed was shocked to see a Bible beneath his arm. In an attempt to run, he set 3 goals. Get a job, a new car, and a new wife. He got a job and car, but after a fit of anger, exploded at his fiancée. When she returned her ring, he threw it as far as he could, quit his job, sold his car, and took off for Portland, Oregon, to live with an aunt and uncle. Along the way, he sat in a diner. An old gentleman turned to him and said, "Son, do you know the Lord?" "Wow," Ed thought. "These Christians are everywhere. I'm surrounded." Arriving at his aunt and uncle's house early one Sunday morning, he found them headed for church. "Let's go," said his aunt, patting her Bible. Ed thought, "Am I the only one going to hell?" A few nights later, his aunt dragged him to another meeting where he heard the same invitation Billy Graham had given to lay his sins at the foot of the cross and experience freedom. "Why am I hanging on to this old life when God offers me love, forgiveness, and joy?" Ed thought. That night, he invited Jesus to be his Savior. Another prodigal was home. You know, sometimes the most joyful people I know are those who have the most reason not to be. Looking back, Ed says, "I have no sorrow or pain. God has given me joy. I'm so grateful." When Ed leaves a message on my voicemail, I get down on the floor because I'll be there laughing sooner or later anyway. What a guy. But this week, Ed's wife Diana goes in to hear another report about her cancer. It's been hanging around quite a while. "We're hoping for the best," says Ed. "But whatever the outcome..."
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5: To celebrate America's 250th birthday, the iconic Hoover Dam recently received a patriotic makeover featuring 550 red, white, and blue LED lights and a 300-foot-tall American flag.

The Hoover Dam plans to show off its colorful display every night, weather permitting, through the 4th of July. The giant flag alone weighs 2,000 pounds. About a 45-minute drive from Las Vegas, the dam, which was built in the Great Depression, still produces energy as the nation's largest water reservoir. Organizers are saying the display is a celebration as well as a tribute to honor America's historic anniversary. A 250-year milestone is a big number, but it pales in comparison to the endless history that lies ahead for all who are in Christ. The kingdom of God will never come to an end, and in Christ, our citizenship is there in heaven. Welcome to Haven today on this first day of July. I'm David Wolin, sharing the great story that's all about Jesus, and we're in a series called Giants of the Faith. These also are stories, as we like to say, little stories, through which Christ is working and telling his great story as the story of redemption unfolds. And throughout the history of the church, the promise Jesus made at the end of Matthew's gospel, "Surely I am with you always, even to the end of the age," that's proven true again and again. Most of our attention we give to the study of God's Word and considering adjacent topics, how we live it out, how we follow Jesus in a modern world. But this week, we're adding to that something indispensable, something we dare not neglect, which is the testimony and the witness of those who have come before us, and learning from how the Spirit of God has moved in the church, bringing awakening, revival, and the good news to those who have never heard. And today we'll step into the story of a man who some have described as America's greatest theologian. But before we dive into the fascinating life of Jonathan Edwards, I want to recommend a book that tells his story as well as 49 others. These are Christians who came before us and whose stories help inspire us to live for Christ with joy and hope today. It's called 50 People Every Christian Should Know. And I have to say, I've been so inspired by this collection of short biographies written by the late Warren Wiersbe. His pastoral heart comes through as he masterfully tells the stories of 50 giants of the faith, who I know will be inspiring to you. And so we'll send you 50 People Every Christian Should Know as our way of saying thank you for your support of Haven Ministries. Would you give us a call now and make your gift? 865-HAVEN, 865-HAVEN, or go online to haventoday.org, haventoday.org. And now let's get this program started with O Lord, My Rock and My Redeemer by Sovereign Grace.

Sovereign Grace there with lyrics I think Jonathan Edwards would have approved of. O Lord, my Rock and my Redeemer, from their Prayers of the Saints album. This is Haven Today. I'm David Wolin, and I'm so very much looking forward to the next few minutes with you, because today we turn to the story of Jonathan Edwards. Personally, I first learned of Edwards not in church, but in school. American history, I think. And in history textbooks, the name Jonathan Edwards is synonymous with the Great Awakening in the mid-1700s. I can still picture the illustration on the page of that textbook. It was a painting, a fiery preacher delivering a vengeful sermon as people cringed. It was called Sinners in the Hands of an Angry God. Needless to say, my first impression of Edwards was not favorable. It certainly didn't endear him to me, and that really didn't change much for me until I heard Tim Keller once talking about how great an impact Jonathan Edwards had had on him, his writings, his sermons, and especially his letters. And the man he described was nothing like the man I had imagined. I realized I'd misjudged him, so I found a biography and got to know this giant in the faith a little better. And today, whether you know little to nothing about Jonathan Edwards, or maybe you relate to the caricature I once believed, I hope today to reintroduce you to a dear brother in Christ, a faithful pastor who God used in a mighty way. Edwards was born just after the turn of the century in colonial America, 1703. It was East Windsor, Connecticut. He was born into a large family, 10 sisters, but he was the only boy. We might think of that time in history as the good old days, or a time when most people professed Christian faith and the morality of the culture held a high standard. But that's a revisionist perspective. The testimony of those who were called by God to preach in that era all tell the same story of a culture that was deplorable. That was true in England as much as it was in the American colonies. And to that, the Wesleys, George Whitefield, Jonathan Edwards all attest. There was a cultural religion that people felt obliged to conform their appearances to and give lip service to, but by and large, it was a fairly debauched society through and through. The need for revival was significant. But Edwards was born into a believing family, and at a young age, his heart was tender to the things of God. He was disciplined in his prayer life. He read his Bible. He wanted to talk with others about the Bible. And his academic gifting was apparent. At just 13 years old, he began undergraduate studies at Yale. And upon his graduation, he was invited back to study, teach, tutor, and lecture. And for a season, he did. But his heart was always drawn to the ministry. Back as an undergraduate, one day when he was 17, he was reading from 1 Timothy. It was verse 17 of chapter 1, and then something unexpected happened. It was a life-changing experience that stayed with Jonathan Edwards for the rest of his life. But before I describe it, listen to God's word. I'll back up a couple of verses to give you the context. Starting in verse 15, Paul writes, "Here is a trustworthy saying that deserves full acceptance. Christ Jesus came into the world to save sinners, of whom I am the worst. But for that very reason, I was shown mercy, so that in me, the worst of sinners, Christ Jesus might display his immense patience as an example for those who would believe in him and receive eternal life." And verse 17, "Now to the King eternal, immortal, invisible, the only God, be honor and glory forever and ever. Amen." Recalling the moment he read those words, Edwards wrote, "As I read the words, there came into my soul and was, as it were, diffused through it, a sense of the glory of the divine being, a new sense, quite different from anything I ever experienced before. From about that time, I began to have a new kind of apprehensions and ideas of Christ and the work of redemption and the glorious way of salvation by him." It reminds me a little of how Fanny Crosby described her conversion, her entire being flooded with what she described as celestial light. But the point for her and for Edwards wasn't the experience itself, but the source of such majestic wonder. And it was then that Edwards began to see a glimpse of the reality of the beauty of Christ. Something so wonderful and majestic that his heart was changed.
He would later describe it as the difference between hearing someone else describe that honey is sweet and actually tasting it on your own tongue for yourself. Both getting at the same truth, but it's not until you taste and see that the Lord is good that your soul knows it beyond a shadow of a doubt. This experience Edwards had recalibrated his life, his aspirations, his self-discipline and study, his outlook on life, and ultimately his preaching. It was part of how the Lord taught Edwards to take aim at the heart of his hearers, but not at the expense of the mind. I like the way Warren Wiersbe describes how Edwards understood his task. He knew that the mind is not a debating chamber. It is a picture gallery. And Edwards became a master of his craft. Now, his grandfather was also a preacher, Solomon Stoddard. In that day, he was a famous preacher with a large, influential church outside Boston. The Lord used his grandfather to usher in seasons of spiritual awakening within that congregation, and yet, in the practice of that church, Edwards would come to the conviction later on that his grandfather made two grave errors. First, granting membership in the church, or actually half-membership, to those who had been baptized as infants regardless of the state of their faith and their lack of conversion as adults. And second, he disregarded the clear teaching in 1 Corinthians 11:27 through 29, which reads, "Whoever eats the bread or drinks the cup of the Lord in an unworthy manner will be guilty of sinning against the body and blood of the Lord. Everyone ought to examine themselves before they eat of the bread and drink of the cup. For those who eat and drink without discerning the body of Christ eat and drink judgment on themselves." Unfortunately, Solomon Stoddard opened up communion to everyone. He viewed it as a saving ordinance, and that became standard practice in the church for decades. And it was into that church, as a young man, that Jonathan Edwards was invited to become assistant pastor. His grandfather passed away, and then Edwards became the senior pastor. And his relationship with the congregation was always complex and strained. For a time, they didn't embrace him much at all. And yet, under his ministry and preaching, revival began to break out. People were coming to faith, including people in the town who were renowned for their sinful ways. And yet, they left those ways behind them to follow Christ. It was profound, undeniable life change. Many pursued Edwards for personal discipleship, even to be trained for the ministry themselves and living in the Edwards home. And speaking of that home, this is one of the beautiful parts of Edwards' life and testimony. He and his wife, Sarah, had a wonderful relationship. And she also followed Christ with as much zeal and passion as her husband. And together, they discipled their children well, all 11 of them. Despite long hours of study, Edwards always found time every day to spend with them. They had a father who loved them dearly, which really in any era is worth commending. But back to his ministry. I mentioned earlier that spiritual life in the colonies was at a low point, and a contemporary of Edwards was the itinerant preacher George Whitefield. In fact, their paths crossed several times. They even collaborated several times. And about the state of the church in the colonies of those days, Whitefield wrote, "I am greatly persuaded that the generality of preachers talk of an unknown, unfelt Christ. And the reason why congregations have been so dead is because dead men preach to them." But Edwards was an exception. His preaching was courageous and contagious, right to the heart. He painted pictures with his words. He opened up the scriptures. He pointed people to the glory of Christ so they could taste the sweetness he knew. And his impact is all the more striking because Edwards was not a great orator, not by the standards of that day or today. He wrote out his manuscript for each Sunday, stepped into the pulpit, and delivered it, reading it with his head down. He wasn't a pulpit-pounding, emotionally charged preacher of fire and brimstone, as he's often caricatured. And yet, his sermons had impact. And that was for two reasons. First, it was the content of what he preached. His conviction was to simply open up the Bible and preach what the scriptures teach. Old and New Testaments alike, Edwards mapped the way to the cross, preaching Christ, the need for personal repentance and submission to him. He longed for people to taste and see as he had the goodness of Christ. And that was convicting and compelling, and the Spirit was moving. In 1734, in a series of sermons about justification by faith, hundreds of people, many from outside of the church,
began coming to Christ, dozen after dozen after dozen. The next year, 300 new believers were entering into the church. It was the beginning of a movement of the Spirit that would ripple across the colonies for years to come and crest into the wave now recognized as the Great Awakening. It was the first of many seasons of revival in North America. Edwards' most famous sermon, Sinners in the Hands of an Angry God, was another moment the Spirit moved. He was actually guest preaching in a town called Enfield, and the text was Deuteronomy 32:35, "Their foot shall slide in due time." And while Edwards was not an angry preacher, his heart really was breaking for those whose hearts were hard and resistant to Christ, who were willing to give lip service to the church, a cultural religiosity, but whose hearts were very far. He saw them on the edge of a precipice, their souls in danger, and he wanted to wake them up. The reports of what happened on that day are remarkable. He preached in his typical fashion, reading the text of his manuscript, but the Spirit of God, meanwhile, was moving through the pews of the church. Some cried out in fear as they listened. Even one of the ministers of that church grabbed a hold of Edwards' coattails. Just try to imagine what that scene must have looked like. And he interrupted Edwards, crying out, "Mr. Edwards, Mr. Edwards, is not God also a God of mercy?" The sermon delivery paused for just a few moments. The room quieted down, and then, undeterred, Edwards continued to read his manuscript until he reached the end. But what's striking about this story is not what happened during the sermon, but after. We might imagine people cowering in their seats or slinking out the back door, but many people remained in the church and wanted to talk to Edwards. They weren't upset or afraid. There was a cheerfulness and pleasantness there. God had touched their hearts with an assurance of the saving work of Christ. But Jonathan Edwards did have his critics, many of them within his own church. There were many for whom their standing in the church they saw as an extension of their standing and influence in the community, and yet they remained unconverted. For a long time, too long really, Edwards had continued the tradition of his grandfather, which he had inherited, the errors of membership remaining open to the unconverted and the Lord's Supper being given to all regardless of their belief. But in the end, and it did take years, but in the end, he knew in his heart he could not continue to do this before God with a clear conscience. And so he announced to his church in 1748 that this practice would cease. Those without evidence of saving faith, of belonging to Christ, would not be admitted to membership anymore, and the Lord's Supper would be reserved for believers only. Well, the uproar that followed lasted 2 years, and in the end, despite Edwards' prominence, heritage, influence, and his clear impact of ministry, the congregation ousted him in 1750. For me, the story of Jonathan Edwards' life is deeply moving. He was a man with a clear vision of Christ. Throughout his life, the glory of Christ drove him and motivated him from a very deep place in his soul. It wasn't a merely intellectual concept, although he was brilliant. He enjoyed the presence and beauty and majesty and fellowship with Christ. He was gripped in much the same way a lover of music might close her eyes in a concert hall as a virtuoso backed by a world-class orchestra performs a Mozart concerto, or how an artist might gaze at a Monet or a Renoir for hours. What Edwards beheld when he gazed at Christ was like that. And yes, he was a very disciplined man. Some of that came to him naturally, but it was always the joy and love he had for Christ that compelled him. One of the topics Edwards wrote about most was concerning the place of emotion intersecting with Christian faith. In the verbiage of the day, he called this the religious affections, and his work on that subject alone dramatically influenced the generations of believers that followed, the revivals that continued to break out over the centuries as each generation sought the Lord afresh in prayer, asking God to essentially do it again, to stir the hard hearts of complacent churchgoers, modern-day Pharisees and heathens alike, as the Word of God was clearly taught and Christ was lifted up. And one last thought. I think we can admire how willing Jonathan Edwards was to take a stand for what was right, even as the majority of those around him and within the church membership opposed him bitterly. He had a lot to lose: his place in the community, his home, his income, his influence, perhaps at some level his pride or sense of identity.
and yet he willingly gave it all up for the greater glory of Christ. His testimony was, in the end, a version of what Paul describes in Philippians 3. Whatever were gains to me, I now consider loss for the sake of Christ. What is more, I consider everything a loss because of the surpassing worth of knowing Christ Jesus, my Lord, for whose sake I have lost all things. And after losing his church, Edwards became a missionary to the Native Americans, which then was even more countercultural, but it was something that had always been near and dear to his heart. And after a few years, he was invited to come back into academia as president of Princeton College, which would have seemed perhaps like a reversal or a setting things right after the injustice done to him, but it was short-lived. The Lord called him home just a year later. In his own life, Edwards never would have guessed 250 years later, he'd be regarded by many as America's greatest theologian. For him, the only glory that mattered belonged to Christ, the Savior he loved and served all his days. And that's why Jonathan Edwards is a person every Christian should know.

0: was How Rich a Treasure We Possess by Matt Boswell and Matt Papa. This is Haven Today. I'm David Wolin. And now that we're in the middle of the summer, officially in July, what's on your summer reading list? Have you set aside any good books to entertain you for those days by the pool or on the long road trip? Well, we have a recommendation. 50 People Every Christian Should Know is going to be a home run for you. These are stories assembled and written down by the late Warren Wiersbe, and story after story, you'll read about Christians from different centuries who lived for Jesus. Some were deep thinkers who help us even still today to understand God and His Word better, people like Jonathan Edwards. Others were believers who faced great physical challenges like Fanny Crosby, but all of them were devoted to Christ and were used by God in their time, and they relied upon the strength that only God can give. And for us, these easy-to-read stories will be inspiring as together we seek to live for the glory of God as they did. So would you pray about helping Haven right now? And this is an especially helpful moment for us because now the long months of summer are here. 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I'm David Wolin. Won't you come back again next time? We'll be keeping it all about Jesus. It's the great story here on Haven Today. For your walk with Jesus, I'm David Wolin with Haven Today, inviting you to anchor your day in God's Word. We are not saved by works, but does that mean there is no work involved in living the Christian life? We are saved by grace alone, yes, but being a Christian does not mean living passively. Listen to Paul in Philippians chapter 2. 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What's Paul after here? Well, to be succinct, it's this. We work because God works in us. The gospel must intersect every aspect of life, even our work. Is it hard? Of course it is. But that doesn't hinder God. 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

warm welcome to our program, Prophecy for Today, where we study biblical prophecy and its application to our daily life. It's a wonderful day to worship God. I'm William Steves. Let's pray. Dear Heavenly Father, we rejoice in your grace and goodness to us. Every day you shower us with new blessings from your good hand, and you continually guide us in the way that is best for us. We thank you for your rod and your staff which comfort us. We are your sheep, and it's in Jesus' name we pray today. Amen.

Maranatha, friends, the Lord is coming. 1 Corinthians 9, 24-27 says, Know ye not that they which run in the race run all, but one receiveth the prize? So run, that ye may obtain. And every man that striveth for the mastery is temperate in all things. Now they do it to obtain a corruptible crown, but we an incorruptible. I therefore so run, not as uncertainly. So fight I, not as one that beateth the air. But I keep under my body, and bring it into subjection, lest that by any means, when I have preached to others, I myself should be a castaway. The Christian life is challenging. It requires faithful service. God has called us to a life of holiness, a life of righteous and faithful service. So run, Paul says. Go out each day and pursue the prize of the high calling of God. Just as athletes are called to discipline themselves in order to gain a corruptible crown, we are called to spiritual discipline, so that we might gain a crown that fadeth not away. What a wonderful hope we have by the grace and glory of God. Let us run with patience the race that is set before us. You're listening to Prophecy for Today. I'm William Steves. Today's letter comes from Pennsylvania. Our listener writes, Thank you for preaching the truth. I am glad you are reaching multitudes for Christ. Praise the Lord, listener. 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
1: Shall we pray? Father, we bow before Thee today and are so thankful for Thy love to us. I pray today for many listeners in Africa, in Manila, in the Philippines, in Europe, Great Britain, the Caribbean area, Cuba, South America, Bermuda, just where each one is. I pray for them today. I pray for souls. I pray for blessing. And I pray that Thou will just meet the need of every heart. Undertake for each listener. I pray in Jesus' name. Amen. Paul says in 1 Corinthians 15:51, Behold, I show you a mystery. We shall not all sleep, but we shall all be changed in a moment, in the twinkling of an eye. The age which began on the day of Pentecost is an age of deep mystery. When Jesus came the first time, over 1900 years ago, His people Israel knew nothing of this present age in which we live, the dispensation of the Church of Jesus Christ. They believed that when their Messiah came, He would deliver them from their Gentile Roman bondage and immediately set up the glorious Messianic kingdom, which had been the theme and hope of all the prophets before them. This was the hope of His disciples also, who time and again came to Him and asked Him when He would inaugurate His kingdom and deliver Israel. They even disputed among themselves which ones would hold the most desirable seat in the king's cabinet. Even John the Baptist knew nothing of this present church age, but saw only the Messianic kingdom. When he was cast into prison, he sent to inquire of Jesus, Art thou he that should come, or seek we for another? Even at the ascension of the Lord Jesus, the disciples were still looking for the immediate setting up of the kingdom of the Messiah. They evidently believed that he had led them to Mount Olivet for the purpose of launching his campaign from that point. And so they inquired in Acts 1:6, Wilt thou at this time restore again the kingdom to Israel? To that question Jesus answered, It is not for you to know the times or the seasons, which the Father hath put in his own power. Acts 1:7. Instead of launching his kingdom to set up the messianic rule of Israel, he left them and went into heaven. He was suddenly taken up out of their sight into the blue. They were stunned. They were mystified. They were disappointed. They were frustrated, for all their fondest hopes were now dashed to the ground in a moment. But not for long, for Jesus sent two men right back from heaven with this message, Ye men of Galilee, why stand ye gazing up into heaven? This same Jesus, which is taken up from you into heaven, shall so come in like manner as ye have seen him go into heaven. Acts 1:11. Here then was their comfort. Jesus was coming back again. What about the kingdom? What will happen in the meantime? What about all the promises made by the prophets in the Old Testament concerning the setting up of the Messianic kingdom upon the earth? Had they been misinformed about a literal kingdom on earth? They were to wait only a few days for the information. On the day of Pentecost, the Holy Spirit came, and through John and Peter and Jude and Paul, He unfolded the mystery. The mystery of this present waiting age between Jesus' ascension and His coming again, between the cross and the kingdom age. This interval has already lasted over 1900 years. It was a deep mystery to the disciples. It had not been revealed in the Old Testament. It was not made known until after Pentecost. Concerning the mystery of the present church age while the kingdom is postponed, and He is calling out His bride, Paul says in Ephesians 3, that by revelation God made known unto me the mystery, whereby when ye read, ye may understand my knowledge in the mystery of Christ, which in other ages was not made known unto the sons of men, as it is now revealed unto His holy apostles and prophets by the Spirit. Unto me, who am less than the least of all saints, is this grace given, that I should preach among the Gentiles the unsearchable riches of Christ, and to make all men see what is the fellowship of the mystery, which from the beginning of the world hath been hid in God, who created all things by Jesus Christ. Ephesians chapter 3. Now this present age is the age which was a mystery before Pentecost, and still is a mystery to the unbeliever. There are several things peculiar to this church age, and they are called mysteries. One, the mystery of the incarnation of Christ, 1 Timothy 3:16. The mystery of Israel's rejection, Romans 11:25. The mystery of the body of Christ, Ephesians 3:6. The mystery of the bride of Christ, Ephesians 5:32. The mystery of the rapture of the church, 1 Corinthians 15:51. The mystery of the ministry of the church, Revelation 1:20. The mystery of iniquity, 1 Thessalonians 2:7. The mystery of Babylon, Revelation 17:5. All these mysteries mentioned in the New Testament belong to this present age in which we're living today, and they are revealed to us in the New Testament. My, it's so wonderful to be able to rightly divide the word of truth and to see exactly what the Holy Spirit wants us to see in this age in which we're living. Now listen, we're not here to bring in the kingdom. We're not here to save the world. We're not here to change the world. No, we're here to go into all the world and preach the gospel. And what our Lord is doing, he's building his church. And when that church is completed, he's coming back again. And friends, our great opportunity is the wide open door of preaching the gospel to multitudes by means of radio. And I just trust that our program today will be a great blessing to you as you consider these wonderful mysteries that have been revealed to us in New Testament times. And I trust, too, that as the broadcast is a blessing, write now and share with us in the wonderful open door opportunity of radio. 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
2: What under God's name are you giving away? Did you know you can backslide and be absolutely, totally out of God's will going to Bible studies? If the only thing you're doing is running to Bible studies to get this knowledge and this knowledge and this knowledge and this knowledge and not allowing God to pour through your life into somebody else's life, what you're gaining? You can get complacent sitting in the most fired up church in the world if your life isn't being poured out into somebody else's life.
3: Through the centuries, the church has had many external enemies. But today on In Touch, the teaching ministry of Dr. Charles Stanley, believers are warned against the enemy of indifference. 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Evaluate your passion for Jesus as you listen to today's Caution Against Complacency.
2: If you'll turn to 1 Corinthians chapter 4, and Paul is talking about complacency in the life of the church or in the life of believers, and he begins by saying, you're already filled, you've already become rich, you've already become kings without us, and I would indeed that you'd become kings so that we also might reign with you, which is sort of a sarcastic way of saying it. For I think God has exhibited us apostles last of all as men condemned to death, because we've become a spectacle to the world, both to angels and to men. We are fools for Christ's sake, but you are prudent in Christ. We are weak, but you are strong. You are distinguished, but we are without honor. At this present hour, we are both hungry and thirsty and are poorly clothed and are roughly treated and are homeless. We toil working with our own hands. When we are reviled, we bless. When we are persecuted, we endure. When we are slandered, we try to conciliate. We've become as the scum of the world, the dregs of all things, even until now. The Corinthian church, in fact, was the church that Paul had more trouble with than all the other churches he ever went to. They were boastful, they were proud, they were arrogant. One of the attitudes that was so evident among them was that they were very complacent, smug in their relationship to God. So when you and I begin to think about what is it that causes us to be complacent, what is it about us that having the Great Commission and saying that we believe this book from cover to cover, how is it we can be so satisfied being so personally uninvolved in winning the world to Jesus Christ when God says it is hell-bound without Him? It's very simple. We're very complacent. And I think there are two primary reasons we get complacent. Number one, we take God's blessings for granted. Now watch this. Let me ask you one question, my friend. Secondly, because we take men's applause and recognition too seriously. And one is about as bad as the other, taking God's blessings for granted and taking men's recognition and their applause too seriously. Both of them cause complacency. And what happens is we become complacent, we become desensitized in our relationships to others, desensitized in our relationship to God, and we just sort of settle down in enjoying life. But you see, the one thing, if you recall, that Paul talked about in this first and second chapter, over and over and over again, he says, but you keep seeking the wisdom of the world. And what had happened to them was they had allowed the world to creep in until they were no longer a threat to the people of Corinth. They were so much like the rest of the Corinthians that to be a Corinthian and to be a Christian wasn't really that too far separated. And so they had settled down in their complacency. They were accepted by the city, and they accepted the city. And after all, nobody's perfect. And they had begun to do what complacency always evolves into, and that is compromise. Complacency always breeds compromise. That is, well, it isn't so bad after all. Before complacency comes, there is a sensitivity to things of God. We're sensitive to Him, sensitive to others, sensitive in our own heart, sensitive to sin. But you see, when we take the blessings of God for granted and too seriously the applause of men, we begin to get a little smug and satisfied. And after all, listen, When we acknowledge the applause of men, what is the natural result? We don't want to hinder that. We don't want to break that up. We don't want to lose that. We don't want to threaten that. So we compromise our conviction to keep the applause coming. And nothing can so stifle or deaden a church than that kind of compromise. And so this is exactly what was happening to them here. Now listen to what Paul says. First of all, he says, here's what's happened to you. In your prosperity and in your plenty and in your position of compromise, he says you're sitting smugly, but he says you are complacent about the things of God. Paul says, here's where you are, but verse 9, here is the contrast. Now listen, he says, we are fools for Christ's sake. That is, from the world's point of view, they say, well, that's a bunch of fools. In fact, look at Paul, educated as he was, statesman that he was. And he says, I've thrown all that aside for one thing. I want my life poured out for Jesus Christ. Well, that'd be foolish to some folks. He says, but you're prudent in Christ. We're weak. You're strong. You're distinguished, but we are without honor. So listen to what Paul says. He says, we are men living under condemnation. We're fools. We're weak. We're without honor. He says, our life sometimes brings us to the point of hunger, thirst. We are poorly clothed, roughly treated, homeless. We toil, and that word in Greek here, toil, means to become weary, physically weary at toiling. When we are reviled, he says, we just bless in return. We endure persecution. When Paul was stoned in Lystra, you know what he did? He just got up and brushed it off, got patched up, went back the next day preaching. He says, we have become the scum of the world, the dregs, the scum. He says, that's what we are. And Paul says, I'm not even complaining. You know why? Because he knew that all of this was the way the world saw him. But Paul knew that he was a prophet of God, a child of God, committed to Jesus Christ, and the only thing that mattered to him was that Jesus Christ be seen in his life. Now watch this. What a contrast. Plenty, prosperity, position, pleasure. On the other hand, fools. Dead men walking around, poorly clothed, hungry, thirsty, reviled, criticized, persecuted. He says, the scum of the earth, the dregs, the very bottom. What a contrast. That's what the Christian life and the ministry that God called Paul to required of him. And watch this. And Paul submitted to whatever God required of him, and he lived that life victoriously. He says, I've fought a good fight. I've kept the faith. I've finished the course. I'm ready to go home. God is interested in our walking in absolute faith and obedience to him. That's all he's interested in. He's not interested in the acclaim and the praise and all that stuff that is all foolishness and froth. God is interested in men and women walking in faith and obedience to Jesus Christ. Now listen, we need to be obedient to God where he's put us with what he's given us. If God's made you rich, he's made you rich to give it away, to share it. And you and I know the more you give, what does he do? He keeps heaping it on. Heaping it on, you give and you receive and you give and you receive and you give. You don't need to feel guilty about that. It isn't how much you have, it's what you're doing with what you have. And what you're doing with what he keeps giving back. And if you keep giving and he keeps giving and you keep giving, he keeps giving, you don't have to feel guilty about that. If he makes a nation wealthy, he makes a nation wealthy in order that that wealth may be shared with the world in the form of the gospel of Christ. Now listen, here's what complacency does. Really beginning to enjoy the things of God. And finally, complacency begins to be concerned about its security. It closes its fist on the blessings of God, only one day to open them and find out that what was there has become ashes. You want to keep the flow? Then you have to keep your hand open. Because you see, you and I don't belong to us, and whatever's in your hand doesn't belong to you, it belongs to Almighty God. And as long as God's people keep their eyes upon him and their heart upon others, If he amasses wealth in your life, if he blesses you financially, it is because he wants you to be a channel. Let me ask you one question, my friend. What under God's name are you giving away? Did you know you can backslide and be absolutely totally out of God's will going to Bible studies? If the only thing you're doing is running to Bible studies to get this knowledge and this knowledge and this knowledge and this knowledge and not allowing God to pour through your life into somebody else's life, what you're gaining? You can get complacent sitting in the most fired up church in the world if your life isn't being poured out into somebody else's life. Well, now Paul says, there are four things in the latter part of this chapter. I want to run through them briefly. Listen to this. And I think it's there are principles here all of us ought to catch on to. Look, if you will, beginning in verse 14. He doesn't say, therefore, you complacent Corinthians, I wish God would wipe you out. He says, I don't write these things to shame you, but to admonish you as my beloved children. So when you and I confront people who are complacent, we ought to confront them, listen, and they ought to be confronted, but they ought to be confronted in compassionate love, not a wipeout. God's finished with you. He's not finished with any of us. Second thing I want you to notice here, in verse 16 he says, I exhort you therefore be imitators of me. There's no legitimate scripture way for somebody to say, now don't you do what I do, you do what I tell you. Listen to what Paul says. I exhort you, therefore, be imitators of me. Paul said, if you're going to get somebody out of a problem, out of complacency, you give them a pattern to go by. Now, Paul wasn't bragging when he said, be imitators of me. He was simply saying, I've learned some things. He's saying, be imitators. That is, here's a pattern. And all of us have met people whose life challenged us to go deeper and higher, be more disciplined, more diligent, more prayerful, more in the Word. And so Paul says, be imitators of me. So when we confront people, he says, confront them in love and compassion. Give them a pattern to go by. And then if you go back up to verse 14, he says here, and at the same time, don't put them in a box. Preserve their liberty. I don't write these things to shame you, but to admonish you. I'm not telling you, you must do this and you must do that. He says, but I want to give you a warning. And the warning is, you're getting complacent. And you see, we tell folks, the only way if you get out of this box is do this, this, this. No, that's not it. He says, give them enough liberty for God to work in their lives in such a way he can get them out of whatever situation they find themselves in. And then if you'll notice, he says in verse 19, 18, he says, some have become arrogant as though I were not coming to you. And see, Paul, as an authority in the church, they were arrogant, said, well, he's not coming. He says, but I'm coming to you soon if the Lord wills, and I shall find out not the words of those who are arrogant, but their power. The kingdom of God doesn't consist in words, but in power. And here's what he's saying. He's saying, when you and I are confronting people who are complacent, confront them not with mere words, but in the power of the Holy Spirit. In loving compassion, don't box them in. Give them liberty. Encourage them, but confront them honestly, seriously, and sincerely about their relationship to Jesus Christ. But don't you agree that if there's something that needs to be done, and you belong to Jesus Christ and he's living his life in you, you at least ought to offer to do something? Think about this for a moment. Can you honestly and truly be content with all that God has done in your life when there are needs that are not met and you have the ability, the gift, the talent, or the resources to meet them? If the need is there and you know it and you're capable and you don't yield yourself to be a part of the solution, I think you'd have to agree that sounds like it has the smell of complacency all about it. You say, well, what's God's attitude about a complacent church or complacent Christian? Look, if you will, in Revelation chapter 3, and I want to close this. Let me just remind you of who's doing the talking right here. I want you to think about this before we... He says, I don't write these things to shame. First chapter of Revelation, look there if you will. The Bible says that John heard a voice, and he turned to see what was going on in verse 12 of Revelation chapter 1. Now think about this for a moment. I turned to see the voice that was speaking with me, and having turned, I saw seven golden lampstands. In the middle of the lampstand, one like a son of man, that is Christ, clothed in a robe reaching to his feet, girded across his breast with a golden girdle. His head and his hair were white like wool, like white wool, like snow, and his eyes were a flame of fire. His feet were like burnished bronze when it has been caused to glow in a furnace, and his voice was like the sound of rumbling many, many waters. In his right hand, he held seven stars. Out of his mouth came a two-edged sword, and his face was like the sun shining at noonday in its strength, so he couldn't look upon him. When I saw him, I fell at his feet as a dead man, and he laid his right hand upon me, saying, Don't be afraid. I'm the first and the last, the living one. I was dead, and behold, I'm alive and forevermore. He says, I have the keys of death and of Hades. That's Christ. Now listen to what this same Jesus said about complacency. Chapter 3, verse 15. I know your deeds, that you are neither cold nor hot. You've compromised. I wish you were either cold, just totally out of the picture, or hot, fired up for me. So because you're lukewarm, you've compromised. Walking in the middle, straddling the fence. You're not black or white, you're gray. Neither hot nor cold, he says, I will spit you out of my mouth. That is, it is detesting. Because you say, I'm rich, become wealthy, have need of nothing. That is, like the Corinthians. Man, what else do I need? He says, what you don't realize is that you're wretched, miserable, poor, blind, and naked. And then listen to what he says. Those whom I love, I reprove, rebuke, and discipline. Be zealous, therefore, and repent. Let me ask you something. Let's just get real dead honest for a moment. Listen to me. I'm not talking about whether you go to church on Sunday morning or not. I'm talking about real commitment to Jesus Christ. I mean him, that he's first. That whatever he wants is what you want. That your heart is bent toward God. The most important person in your life is Jesus Christ. And the guiding principle in your life is to obey God. If that's hot, if the ruling desire of your heart is to obey God and to walk in faith, to know him and to learn of him and to serve him, if that's hot, and living like the devil 24 hours a day is cold, would you say that you're cold, hot, or lukewarm? Now, you know what he's saying? That fence straddling, lukewarmness, shaped like the world, acting like the world, courting the world's favor, pleased with the applause of the world, smug and satisfied and content with my little old thing going on. God says that is absolutely and totally foreign to his purpose. And so he says, therefore, I can't stand that. I spit that out of my mouth. You know what he's saying? Man, we can get so blind in God's blessing and the world's acclaim that even God has a... Listen now what I'm going to say. Even God, in all of his grace, who accepts us just the way we are, loves us with all of his love. That's what he said right here. Those whom I love. Loves us just the way we are. Accepts us just the way we are. That our actions and our attitude is totally distasteful to him. Doesn't mean he rejects us. Doesn't mean he doesn't love us. but it means that our actions and our attitudes are foreign to His purpose, and His heart is grieved. And when He says, "I'll spit them out of my mouth," doesn't mean He rejects us. That's His way of expressing how grievous it is to pour so much into us and to get so little in return. I want to tell you something, friend. If you're going to live a Christian life, you ought to do one of two things. You either ought to close the Bible, just forget the whole thing and call it quits, or submit your life to Jesus Christ to tell Him, "Wherever you lead, I'll go. I'll follow my Christ who loves me so. Wherever He leads, I'll go." Because lukewarmness is grievous to God.
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8: Today's scripture reading is Ephesians chapter 3, verses 14 through 16. For this reason, I bow my knees before the Father, from whom every family in heaven and on earth derives its name, that He would grant you, according to the riches of His glory, to be strengthened with power through His Spirit in the inner man.
3: Most of us want to be healthy in mind, body, and spirit. To become physically fit, we need to exercise and eat well. If our goal is a strong mind, then we must apply ourselves to acquiring knowledge and self-control. However, to become mighty in spirit requires something more than human effort. You see, none of us was born with a spiritual connection to God. Because of Adam and Eve's transgression, we were all dead in our sins and separated from the Lord. But by accepting Jesus into our heart, we're forgiven, reconciled to God, and made alive in our spirit. This is the first step of the Christian life. Once we're born again, the indwelling Holy Spirit teaches us how to view life as Jesus does, embrace the Lord's values and priorities, and follow His example. The more we yield to the Spirit's instruction, the sooner we'll be transformed into Christ's image, equipped to carry out His will, and strengthened in our inner spirit to serve Him. God desires followers who will dedicate themselves to His plan and show His love to the world. However, He doesn't expect us to go it alone. He has sent the Helper to strengthen us for the work ahead.
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3: The Holy Spirit will quickly convict believers when they're being less than truthful. But are we paying attention? 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
10: When you do not tell the truth and you're dishonest, or when you didn't tell what you should have told and they expected you to tell the truth about it and you didn't do it, you withheld it, and the implication was something entirely different, you know what happens? What happens? You're going to feel it inside. Any believer, every single believer, has the Holy Spirit inside of us. And when we do what is wrong, when we lie, do not tell the truth, or manipulate circumstances, the Spirit of God's going to convict us. You say, well, I know I've been saved, but to tell you the truth, I've been lying a long time in my life, and I don't feel any big problem. Then you really are in danger. Because what you've done it so long, you have dulled the edge of your conscience. And what started off as a strong ringing bell now hardly makes a whisper, because nobody called you up to this point. What I want you to see is this. What happens is you find yourself in confusion. And the Holy Spirit will remind you of what's true. But now you've come to the place that you have dealt with so many issues in your life by telling what is untrue. Now it's difficult for you to deal with the issue with truthfulness because it's been so long. And now it's almost you're incapable of doing what you know is the right thing. Why? Because you have disintegrated part of the core of your life, the value inside of you, of who you are, a person of notable excellence. That's what God had in mind. A masterpiece from God, a person of notable excellence. And what have you done? Degrees by degrees by degrees, something is happening now. One of the consequences, there's no peace.
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There's a question that echoes across the centuries, first asked by a puzzled young man climbing a mountain with his father carrying firewood. Remember the scene? Isaac asked his dad, "Where's the lamb?" It is in many ways the question the entire Old Testament is asking, and the answer, when it finally comes, is staggering. Today on Insight for Living, Chuck Swindoll continues to trace this thread from the altars of ancient Israel all the way to a moment beside the Jordan River, when a voice cut through the crowd and said, "Behold, the Lamb of God."

0: Thank you, our Father, that your Son is our Savior and that he, like a shepherd, leads us. And because we are only sheep, we tend to go our own way. We've read of that, but we knew before we read it that this is true. All we like sheep have gone astray. We have turned each one of us to his own way. Thank you for laying all of our iniquity on another, for we could never have paid our own way into heaven. Thank you that Jesus paid it all. And we rest in his finished work this day. We worship our Savior, Jesus Christ. We magnify his name. We meet around his word. We sing his songs. We would glorify his name, whether by life or by death. Today there are many who hurt. They grieve. They live with sorrows that have been brought on by this earth's catastrophes and heartaches and brokenness. I pray, Lord, that you will bring comfort and hope and reassurance from what is declared this day. Comfort and guide them into decisions that need to be made. And if it's to wait, may they make that decision as well. Those who wait upon the Lord will renew their strength. They will mount up with wings as eagles. They will run and not be weary. They will not faint as they walk on. There are those who have lost their way. And attempting to find their way back to you, they have come to this house of worship. I pray that you will guide very clearly as they discover the path that leads to peace through faith in your Son. Some come this day rejoicing. Your hand has been good to them, and you've provided abundantly, and we with them rejoice and are grateful for your provision. Thank you for those whom you have healed. Thank you for those whom you have given new hope. Thank you for those who celebrate births of new babies. We pray that you would meet the deepest needs of our lives and those who grieve the loss of loved ones and family. Reduce us all in our awareness to that of a lamb, a needy, dependent lamb, that we might see ourselves as we really are, wholly in need of what you provide. In the name of the Savior Jesus, we pray. And everyone said, Amen.
1: 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Chuck titled today's message, The Lamb That Was Slaughtered.
0: Surely the thought of a lamb did not impress the shakers and movers of the first century in the Middle East. I mean, there certainly were some type A individuals who got word of this man who was taking Galilee by storm. I mean, people were being swept into his teaching and they were following him by the thousands. And then word gets back to someone's headquarters and they hear, did you hear that he's known as the Lamb? A lamb. You sang the words to the song, and it's my favorite part of the song we sang. Who would have thought that a lamb could rescue the souls of men? Now, why would the songwriter put that in there? Because you don't think of lambs as rescuing anyone. You rescue lambs. Lambs don't rescue you, unless, of course, the lamb is the Lamb of God. 1 Corinthians 5, beginning at verse 6, Paul is writing the people of Corinth and he's urging them to clean up their lives. They were a people who danced near the edge of disobedience. They were what we might call a fast culture. And because of that, Paul had to rein them in. And one of the ways of doing it was to remind them of the importance of getting rid of the leaven. In the scriptural days, leaven was a symbol. It was a word representing sin. Look at how Paul uses it in 1 Corinthians 5, verse 6. Your boasting is not good. They'd been boasting about how full of grace they were, when in fact it was license. He said, that's not good. Do you not know that a little leaven leavens the whole lump of dough? Do you not realize that when you put just a little leaven, the dough will all rise? It's not just a little part of it. And it's a picture of sin. A little bit of sin and the life is contaminated. The presence of sin and the life is on its way to becoming shattered. So he says, clean up your life. A little bit of leaven leavens the whole lump. So a thought, reap an act. So an act, reap a habit. So a habit, reap your character. So your character, reap your destiny. That's Paul's concern here. And so he now turns to the picture of Christ the Lamb, Christ the Passover. Verse 7. Clean out the old leaven so that you may be a new lump, just as you are in fact unleavened, meaning in your position you are as righteous as the Son of God is righteous. So in your life you must be as well. For Christ, here it is, Christ, our Passover, has also been sacrificed. Isn't that a marvelous statement? We no longer come to an altar and slice the throat of an animal and the blood pours out, as happened day after day after day on Jewish altars. We come to our Savior, who is our Passover, and in him forgiveness is found. In him alone there is purpose and reason to go on with our lives. The Christ, our Passover, has been sacrificed. And let me add this. He never needs to be sacrificed again. It is called a finished work. Christ said, while hanging on the cross, tetelestai, the very word he used, it has been finished. It has been completed. It is done. Paid for. Paid in full.

Isaiah is looking ahead 700 years or so for the coming of Messiah. And please observe how he describes the scene. You would think he was an eyewitness, though he wrote 7 centuries before the fact. Verse 3 of Isaiah 53. He was despised and forsaken of men, a man of sorrows, and acquainted with grief, and like one from whom men hide their face, he was despised, and we did not esteem him. It's a picture of shunning. Shunning. Have nothing to do with him. Discount his importance. They hide their face from him. You do that when you are shunning another individual. You turn away from them. You discount their presence, their lives. You shun them. You do not esteem them. And that's the picture here. And then with that in mind, Isaiah goes further to describe the price that was paid. Surely our griefs he himself bore. Our sorrows he carried. And yet even in that day yet to come, we esteem him stricken and smitten of God and afflicted. He got what he had coming. How many of those standing around the cross saw that as simply a man getting his just deserts? Any man who claims that he's God blasphemes, and a blasphemer needs to be put to death. That's first century thinking. And they did not realize. That's why Jesus said while on the cross, "Father, forgive them. They don't know what they're doing." But look at verse 5. He was pierced through for our transgressions, crushed for our iniquities. The chastening for our well-being fell on him, and by his scourging we are healed. This is one of the classic verses on the substitutionary death of Christ. Look at it closely. Our iniquities, our sin, our transgressions fell on him. He took our place. He entered into it as if it were his own. Paul wrote later, "He who knew no sin became sin for us, that we might be made the righteousness of God in him, and in him alone." That's why Jesus could say, "I am the way, the truth, and the life. No one comes to the Father but through me." No other death would pay our debt to God. No other lamb would be qualified, for all the others are spotted and blemished. He is the spotless lamb. Scripture makes that clear. 3 statements. He knew no sin, had no sin, did no sin. The spotless Lamb of God took our place. And why did we need that? Verse 6. Probably the best statement of depravity in all the Old Testament. Look at the whole picture. All of us, like sheep, have gone astray. And now he individualizes it. Each of us has turned to his own way. But the Lord has caused the iniquity of us all to fall on him. J. Alec Motyer writes this. The picture of straying sheep summarizes all our inadequacy and all our errancy of nature. We all and each express both common culpability and individual responsibility. We cannot blame the herd instinct, even though we all alike are implicated. Each sin of every sinner would be like a separate wound in the heart of this man of sorrows. Interesting, isn't it, that we live in a time in which we must convince people that really the problem is sin. The problem is a sinful condition. And it required the death of the Savior in order for that sin to be cleansed. And God in his righteousness demanded the sacrifice of blood. And it was the blood of the Savior that brought that kind of
healing and cleansing.

0: hanging on the cross, he bore all our sins. Get this, past, present, future. The complete payment for sin was made for those of us who have gone astray, who have turned to our own way. And then, as if to drive the point finally home yet again, verse 7, he was oppressed, he was afflicted, yet he did not open his mouth. Here's the word again, like a lamb led to slaughter. Lambs, when going to slaughter, go with blind compliance, regardless of the destination. They go where they're led. The servant Savior, however, goes with knowing submission. He knew when he came that he came to this earth to die. Maligned, mistreated, misunderstood, we read here, like a sheep that is silent before its shearers, he did not open his mouth. I don't know if you remember seeing the Passion of the Christ. If you did, you will never forget the scene. I know I won't. In fact, there were times in that film, sitting right beside Cynthia, and I noticed she too, both of us had to just look down. You could hardly bear what you were witnessing in the scourging. But what stood out to me is the silence of this Lamb of God. Doesn't burst forth with cursing, doesn't scream out words of retaliation. He took it. They punched him with their fists. They put the crown of thorns on him. They nailed his hands and feet with Roman spikes. And his words come full of forgiveness. And finally, it is finished. 700 years before Christ, Isaiah writes of it. We move ahead to John chapter 1, and in doing so, we move from 700 BC to AD 25, 26, somewhere around there as Jesus begins his ministry. John chapter 1 includes the announcement of the baptizer. His forerunner, the one who leads the way before the Savior becomes that well known, John is preparing the way for the one who is yet to come. And I love his humility. Verse 26, John answered them, saying, I baptize in water, but among you stands one whom you do not know. It is he who comes after me, the thong of whose sandal I am not worthy to untie. These things took place in Bethany beyond the Jordan where John was baptizing. Now look closely. The next day, he saw Jesus coming to him and said, Behold, the Lamb of God who takes away the sin of the world. What makes this so amazing is that 700 years before John made this announcement, Isaiah had written of him as the lamb who would be led to slaughter. John says, there he is. There he is. It's a good time for me to add that when you are speaking to another person about the subject of faith, focus your conversation on the person of Christ, not on the generalities of religion, not on the subject of church and church attendance. Focus it on Christ. Remember the words of John, Behold the Lamb of God. Stay with the person of Christ. Remind the individual of the work that Christ has done on the cross in bearing our sins and taking away our iniquities. That's John's announcement to his followers on that day. Behold the Lamb of God. A magnificent statement. Now, let's move ahead to right around 65, AD 65. John was looking at, Isaiah was looking ahead. Peter now looks back on the finished fact, the accomplished work of Christ. 1 Peter chapter 1. First, last stop off, I promise. I know some of you think, my finger's getting tired going from one thing to another. Well, if it was all in one section, I'd leave us there, but it's not. I didn't write it. I just read it and teach from it. 1 Peter chapter 1, love this verse of Scripture. Knowing that you were not, verse 18, that you were not redeemed with perishable things like silver and gold from your futile way of life. Constantly in this culture, constantly there's the emphasis on money. I guarantee you, you tune into the news anytime through this day, and it won't be 2 hours. It'll probably be less before you'll hear something mentioned about money, money, investment, money, money. It's been constant theme in these recent weeks. We're not redeemed with filthy lucre. We're not redeemed with dollars and cents. If you had multiple billions of dollars, by the way, you used to have it. You don't have it now. But regardless of the amount, you could not pay your way into heaven. That's the whole point. You're not redeemed that way. Verse 19, then how are we redeemed? From the precious blood, as of a lamb. There it is again, unblemished and spotless. The blood of Christ. During his lifetime, W.A. Criswell would often include in his way of life the writing of a number of books, and my library is filled with most of what Dr. Criswell wrote. I pulled the book he wrote on 1 Peter off my shelf just this past week, and when I got to verses 18 and 19, I found myself in a wonderful place to read. Listen to Criswell's words. It is easy to fall into the habit of preaching about the gospel, but not the gospel itself. However, when we speak on and expound a text like ours, meaning the verses I just read, we are brought back to the heart of the gospel message of Christ. This is one way of discovering whether the message is of God or of men. In so many areas of the modern liberal Christian world, the preaching of the blood is offensive. I have been in churches where hymns on the blood have been purged from all the hymn books. And the liberal theologian looks upon a text such as ours as a religion of the butcher shop. But the presentation of the whole revelation of God in the Scriptures is ever the same. There is no remission of sins without the shedding of blood from the beginning of Genesis to the book of the Revelation. The gospel story is that Christ is come into the world to die for our sins according to the Scriptures. And then, I love it that Criswell often would do this. He quotes from the great gospel song. What can wash away my sin? Answer that. Nothing but the blood of Jesus. What can make me whole again? Nothing but the blood of Jesus. Oh, precious is the flow that makes us white as snow. No other fount I know. Nothing but the blood of Jesus. That's from the very heart of the gospel. That comes from the Lord himself. My son, you are to go. And just as Isaac was to be offered up by Abraham, so the son was offered up for our sins in the exact plan and unfolding of the plan of salvation for us. That's not the theology of the butcher shop. That's the theology of the biblical record. It takes the blood to wash away the sins of the world. It, as one man put it so well, it is the greatest detergent ever known to humanity. It continues to wash away sin. The reason you have forgiveness is because of the blood of Christ that was poured out on that cross to redeem you from a slave market from which you could never redeem yourself. Isaiah looked ahead, John looked at, Peter looks back, and his concern is that we live lives in light of that, lives of purity. See verse 17? Look here. If you address as Father the one who impartially judges according to each one's work, conduct yourselves in fear during the time of your stay on earth. His emphasis is that we be holy as our God is holy. And that's up in verses 15 and 16. You maybe have been reared in a culture where the blood was not mentioned. Certainly in this day in which we live, it is becoming less and less a thing of importance. If you have been in that culture, you have missed the point of the Savior's death. Without the giving, the shedding, the pouring out of the blood, there is no forgiveness of our sins.
1: From Genesis to the New Testament, the message never wavers. Without the shedding of blood, there is no forgiveness of sin.
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1: In John chapter 8 and verse 36, Jesus declared, "If the Son makes you free, you will be free indeed." The male quartet comes to sing, "I'm free."

The Bible has the answer. You have provided the questions. We search God's holy word in order to find the answers. Question number one. What exactly does 1 Corinthians chapter 6 and verse 2 mean? The Apostle Paul writes, "Do you not know that the saints will judge the world? If the world is judged by you, are you not competent to constitute the smallest law courts?" The Apostle Paul is really rebuking the Corinthians for their divisive nature and for how fractious they were and how that they were so easily at each other's throats and contending with one another and unable to come to a firm decision on various church matters. And he declares to them that it is not right that they should be running off to the secular courts to settle those things which they themselves should be able, perfectly able to, and competent to decide. Matthew chapter 19 and verse 28 is helpful here. Jesus, he says, "Truly, truly, I say to you that you who have followed me in the regeneration when the Son of Man will sit on his glorious throne, you also shall sit upon 12 thrones, judging the 12 tribes of Israel." And then also in John chapter 17, which is Jesus' high priestly prayer, in verse 24, Jesus declares, "Father, I desire that they also, whom you have given me, be with me where I am, so that they may see my glory, which you have given me, for you loved me before the foundation of the world." Jesus, he speaks of the love of the Father. He speaks of how that these have been given to him. He speaks of their character, not in and of themselves, but because of Christ's work in them. And so here, exactly what it says, 1 Corinthians chapter 6, verse 2. Read it again. It is an amazing declaration of who Christ has made us and the wisdom that he grants us as we look to him and call upon his name. Question number two. Jesus said, "No one comes to the Father except through me." Is there a verse which speaks like this of the Holy Spirit? Not in exactly the same terms, but there are some principles and points. John chapter 10 and verses 7 and 9, for instance, are a good starting point as it describes Jesus' role. John chapter 10, verses 7 and 9, Jesus said to them, "Truly, truly, I say to you, I am the door of the sheep." And in verse 9, "I am the door. If anyone enters through me, he will be saved and will go in and out and find pasture." Then we have the description, the role of the Holy Spirit, which comes from John chapter 14 and verses 16 and 26. Jesus declared, "I will ask the Father and he will give you another helper," that is the Holy Spirit, "that he may be with you forever." And verse 26, "But the helper, the Holy Spirit, whom the Father will send in my name, he will teach you all things and bring to your remembrance all that I said to you." Finally, in John chapter 16 and verses 8 and 13, "And he," the Holy Spirit, "when he comes, will convict the world concerning sin and righteousness and judgment." Verse 13, "When he," the Spirit of truth, "comes, he will guide you into all the truth. For he will not speak on his own initiative, but what he hears, he will speak, and he will disclose it to you what is to come." So the Holy Spirit has a slightly different role in the plan of our salvation.
And there is an acting of the foretaste. This is where those sitting in judgment are convicted. And so the Holy Spirit is the one who takes the things of Christ and makes them real, but it is Jesus who the Father has appointed as the door for us to pass through into salvation and life. Thank you for these questions. If you have a question, send it to us. Our mailing address is Faith to Live By, Box 426, Winnipeg, Manitoba, R3C2H6. Heidi, Dorothy, and Lois sing, O Lord Most Holy, and that is followed by Terry and Tim singing, Take Up Thy Cross.

The Faith to Live By musicians are pleased to announce a brand new CD of 13 songs under the title Joy Comes in the Morning. The title track, Joy Comes in the Morning, is sung by the male quartet. We also have the ladies' trio singing We Praise Thee, O God, Our Redeemer. Heidi and Rick team up to sing Until Then. The full group sing both Shelter Me and The Lord Bless You and Keep You, a great favorite of mine. Rick also sings He's Been Faithful. Joy comes in the morning indeed. And we would like to put a copy of this brand new 13-song CD into your hands as quickly as possible. 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And let me underscore that the CD as well as the audio files from the website are all completely at no charge to you whatsoever.

Chapter 27 of the Acts of the Apostles describes for us a utterly desperate situation. A small ship is out on the Mediterranean, and it is not the time when ships should be sailing. They should be in port, waiting out the winter months and the violent seas which so naturally fall upon those waters. Paul had advised those who he was traveling with and who had the leadership, the captain, the pilot, he had recommended to them most strongly that they should winter in port, but they thought we should just go a little bit farther along, and they were caught by a wind which pushed them out into the middle of the Mediterranean, and there they fought for their lives, literally fighting day after day, throwing more and more of the cargo overboard, trying to do all that they could to lighten the ship, lest they be sent to the bottom of that vast expanse. Paul comes to them in verse 21. When they had gone a long time without food, then Paul stood up in their midst and said, "Men, you ought to have followed my advice and not to have set sail from Crete and incurred this damage and loss." It was all about them. It was evident. It was perfectly obvious. There was no need to hesitate or to put it in polite and kind terms. They were at their wit's end. Paul goes on, Yet now I urge you to keep up your courage, for there will be no loss of life among you, but only of the ship. There are four things in the passage I want to share with you that Paul did. First of all, he says, "I urge you." Paul knew what it was to be encouraged by others. He had received that, and we read of it repeatedly in his letters, the encouragement that he received, the blessing. And Paul also knew what it was to be an encouragement and to be a blessing, to be a strength to others. Here, he says, in the midst of the storm, while it was still howling all round about them, he says, "I urge you to keep up your courage." And he would give them good reason for why they should do that. It wasn't, "Oh, look, buck up, things are going to get better. I just have this feeling inside that sunnier days are ahead." What utter nonsense. Sometimes things go from bad to worse, and we need to be prepared for that. But Paul, he says, "I urge you, there will be no loss of the ship, no loss of life, but only of the ship." Paul, how do you know that? How do you know these things? Paul says, "This very night, an angel of the God to whom I belong." There's the second one. Paul had said, "I urge you." Now he says, "I belong, and whom I serve." Paul knew that he was not his own. He belonged to a master. The master was the Lord Jesus Christ. And the master had sent an angel, a messenger, to Paul that very night with words that Paul could be encouraged by and that he would also pass on to others to encourage, to stabilize, to strengthen them. I repeatedly find myself in the midst of people who say, "What am I to do? I am at my wit's end." Oh, I would guide you to what took place here in the middle of the Mediterranean so long ago. Paul says, "I urge you to keep up your courage because there is a message from on high. The God to whom I belong and whom I serve, this angel stood before me saying, 'Do not be afraid, Paul. You must stand before Caesar.'" Now that was a daunting charge. That was a daunting assignment that Paul had. But God was going to see that his will was carried out. "Paul, you must stand before Caesar, and behold, God has granted you all those who are sailing with you." Paul says it again. "Therefore, keep up your courage, men." And here comes the fourth point
I had said that Paul said, I urge, he said, I belong, I serve. Paul now says, I believe, God, that it will turn out exactly as I have been told, but we must run aground on a certain island. I urge you. Oh, I would share that across Canada. I urge you to keep up your courage. You who trust in God, you have a solid foundation upon which your life is grounded and upon which your life is built. It's good for each and every one of us as believers to understand that we are not our own, nor are we alone, but the one to whom we belong. We are blood-bought ones. We have been bought with the precious blood of Jesus Christ. The one to whom we belong watches over us. And it's good to know that we serve Him. We do not serve ourselves. We do not serve this world or the things of this world. But we are His, to whom our service is rendered. And then it's good to know that we can believe God. Paul says, I believe God. And as a result of that confidence that was in his heart, there was a settledness, there was a peace, there was a confidence whereby he could also encourage others. Do you know Jesus Christ? Do you know him who brings peace to the troubled heart? Do you know the one who has bought you, who loved you enough that he went to Calvary's cross for you? Oh, I would bid that you come to know him. And that you, with Paul, can say, I believe God. It's not something that you churn up of yourself, but you come to this settled conviction. I believe, I trust, I know whom I have believed, and I am His. Oh, come to the cross and lay your life before the Master today.

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Please watch for Faith to Live By again next Sunday at this same time on this same station. Until then, Faith to Live By prays that the peace of God will fill your heart and that the joy of the Lord will be your strength. 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
1: 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First is that if we've tasted such grace now, what delights await us in heaven? And second, beyond the unknown, this we do know. At the coming of Jesus, we will be like Him. We will be with Him. 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
2: Thank you, and what a privilege it is to be with you here again tonight. 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

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Canada's Young Street Vocal Band from Chilliwack, British Columbia, and their released Treasures sing a great song titled...

gotta keep on going to that eternal day. Carol Roberson, gotta keep on going. Now, here's Amy Lambert.

Oh, that's Amy Lambert with All of You. I want, Lord, I want all of you in all of me. What a beautiful song. The Southern Gospel Players, featuring Stuart Vernado, Ricky Free, Adam Borden, Tim Lovelace, Roger Fortner, Randy Miller, and Andrew Ishii, some of the pianists that you may recognize, have a brand new song out. Well, it's not a brand new song. It's a brand new rendition of Oh Happy Day, instrumentally.

Oh, happy day. That's the Southern Gospel Players. Now, Paul Brandt shares a song about his Christian testimony titled, That's What I Love About Jesus. Paul Brandt.

Paul Brandt. That's what I love about Jesus. 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

Legacy 5. That's what grace is for. Rodney Griffin writes a lot of songs for Greater Vision, the group he sings with. Listen to them now. Share the song that says, there's still room, there's still hope, and there's still time. Greater Vision.

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2: Welcome back to our second segment. Here are the McKinneys. I will give you

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6: I had the opportunity to witness something that has completely changed the way that I read the scriptures. I'm sure a lot of you have seen or at least heard about Mel Gibson's film, The Passion of the Christ. I was on the edge of my seat for the entire movie, and until I saw it, the story of the crucifixion was just words on paper. And I don't think until I had that visual image in front of my face that I fully comprehended what Jesus went through for us. I didn't know cruelty like that existed. But I stared at that screen and I saw a broken, beaten, bloody man, innocent of any wrongdoing, willingly pick up a cross. He hardly had strength enough left in his arms to even raise them, but he managed somehow to pick up a heavy wooden cross and carry it down a long road to a hillside. And I don't understand love like that. All I know to do is be grateful. I'm so thankful tonight that he was willing to trade his life

0: 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I'm Brother John, your host. 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
1: Hi, I'm Jennifer with Sierra. And you know what? A quiet time alone with the Lord is one of the most important ways we can nurture our relationship with Him. As in any relationship, time has to be spent together in order to get to know each other. The best way to get to know God is to read the Bible, His Word, and talk to Him through prayer. And the best place to do that is somewhere where we can have total privacy and be alone with Him. If we will look back in the Scriptures, we can find where people went to spend time alone with God. Three people that come to mind are Moses, Samuel, and Jesus. All three of these actually went up into the mountains to spend time with their Lord. In today's terms, that might seem a little drastic, but there is a symbolism there that I think is pretty awesome. God is always viewed as someone who is above all of us and higher than us. While this is true, the symbolism here is that the mountain brought them closer to God. The neatest thing about all of this is that we don't have to literally go and climb up a mountain to get closer to God. If we have asked Jesus to come into our lives, then He lives inside of us. We don't have to go anywhere to find Him. But we still have to spend time with Him to get to know Him. He already knows us. But as we all know, a one-sided relationship just doesn't work. So we have to put time into it as well. Yes, life is busy and can be very hectic, but this is the most important relationship of our lives because this one will decide where we will spend eternity. Plus, when we devote time toward Him every day, life is easier to handle because we're not the ones in control. He is.
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If you've enjoyed our program, we'd like to hear about it. 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Until next time, I'm Brother John. Good night.

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2: Good morning, I'm Eric Haddam. A Canada Day celebration in Memorial Park brought hundreds together yesterday afternoon with speeches, food, and family activities. Member of Parliament for Swift Current Grasslands Kindersley, Jeremy Patzer, says Canada Day is an important opportunity to recognize the people who contribute to the community.
3: When you look at all the people that have chosen to make Canada their home, it just shows how strong our country actually is.
2: You can read more on Swift Current Online. A theft and break-in this past weekend at a business on Gull Lake's Proton Avenue has Swift Current Rural and Morse RCMP seeking information about the incident from the public. It was determined that a break-and-enter had occurred between 8:30 p.m. on June 26th and 9 a.m. on June 27th. A number of food items, including ice cream and chicken breasts, were taken. The matter is still under investigation, and folks with any information are asked to contact Swift Current Rural RCMP or submit a tip through Saskatchewan Crime Stoppers. Kids took over Tail Light Tuesday this week as the Rogue Cruisers Car Club hosted a family night in partnership with Swift Current Soapbox Derby Association. Children brought everything from power wheels to bicycles and toy cars to join in the fun.
4: It was really fun. It was good to get them involved. That's kind of the future of this, so it's good to set the hook.
2: The evening also featured a barbecue fundraiser and activities for families. Army Paintball is trading paintballs for paws this Friday with a fundraiser benefiting the Swift Current SPCA. The event features paintball, laser tag, and archery tag, with proceeds supporting the local animal shelter.
5: We all came up with the idea of putting a day of fun on for the SPCA, Paintball for Paws, we call it.
2: The fundraiser runs July 4th at Army Paintball. And with the moisture this year, farmers are being advised to start scouting wheat fields for any signs of wheat midge. Dr. Tyler Wist, a research scientist and field crop entomology with Agriculture and Agri-Food Canada, says growers should scout on warm, calm evenings, adding the insect has a very distinct appearance.
6: The orange blossom wheat midge, that's its full common name, is orange. And so you're looking for something that looks like an orange mosquito, and it'll be sitting on the heads of wheat because the females are there trying to lay eggs.
2: Wist says that they've already identified two hot spots with pheromone traps, showing over 100 in the Bow Valley area of Alberta and over 200 around Wawanisa, Manitoba, while in Saskatchewan, the Prairie Pest Monitoring Map shows potential hot spots both north and south of Regina.
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7: I'm Colin Powers with a look at sports. The Swift Current 57 split a Canada Day doubleheader in Regina yesterday. Brady Bai hit a walk-off grand slam to lift the Red Sox to a 5-4 victory in Game 1. Keegan Noller went 3-for-4 with a two-run homer in the loss. In Game 2, Mace Wheeler homered in the fifth inning and hit the game-winning RBI single in the seventh to give the 57s an 8-7 win. Malachi Jaramillo also hit a three-run shot for Swift Current. The 57s play the Red Sox again tomorrow night at Mitchell Field. Former Swift Current Broncos goaltender Stuart Skinner is headed back to Canada after signing a two-year, $7.5 million contract with the Winnipeg Jets. The 27-year-old owns a 121-71-23 record in 224 NHL games and helped Edmonton reach back-to-back Stanley Cup finals before finishing last season in Pittsburgh. Also, on the opening day of free agency, former Broncos forward Lane Peterson signed a two-year deal with the Los Angeles Kings, carrying an average annual value of $875. A Southwest Saskatchewan connection is officially going to the Regina Pats. Parker Trottier, the grandson of Brian Trottier, signed his WHL scholarship and development agreement Wednesday, less than a week after being drafted by the Montreal Canadiens. The Edina, Minnesota native was Regina's first-round pick in the 2023 U.S. Priority Draft and recorded 8 goals and 14 points last season in the USHL. He's committed to the University of Notre Dame for the 27-28 season. And after being rained out last weekend, the Tennessee Association of Swift Current will host its open house Saturday at Riverside Park. It will kick off with a chance to try tennis for kids ages 6 to 8 from 9 a.m. to 9:50, wrap up with ages 15 and older from noon to 12:50. No equipment is needed, but a limited number of spots are available. And today is also the last day to register for the kids' tennis and soccer camp. That's running from July 6th to 9th from 9 a.m. to 3:30. We have all the details for you on Swift Current Online. And if something's happening in your community, from breaking news to big game scores, tell us first. Call 306-773-NEWS or click Submit News on Swift Current Online.
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2: Good morning, it's Eric Adam taking a look at your five-day weather forecast. Today's going to see a mix of sun and cloud with a 60% chance of showers and a risk of thunderstorm. Fog patches dissipating this morning. Wind becoming southwest 20 kilometers an hour this afternoon with a high of 24, humidex of 27, and a UV index of 6 or high. Tonight, mainly cloudy with a 30% chance of showers in the evening with another risk of a thunderstorm clearing late this evening. Wind southwest 20 kilometers an hour becoming light in the evening with a low of 16. For Friday, mainly sunny, wind becoming southwest 20 kilometers an hour near noon with a high of 27. For Saturday, sunny and a high of 28. Sunday, a mix of sun and cloud with a 30% chance of showers and another high of 27. And on Monday, sunny and a warm high of plus 29. 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

0: Ace of Base, All That She Wants, on Southern Saskatchewan's Best Music. Who doesn't want to start their morning off with a little Ace of Base? It's a classic there from the 90s. My name is Chris, filling in for Rob this morning in the morning show, powered by JGL. Thank you so much for tuning in with me today, and welcome back to work on just the weirdest day. And I say that simply because it's always a weird feeling to go to work for a couple of days. All of a sudden, you've got a middle of the week break where people are out, they're celebrating, they're having fun. It was sunshiny yesterday. You're enjoying the outdoors. And then all of a sudden, you got to wake up in the morning and go, nope, it's not the weekend yet. You got to go back to work. Because there were definitely periods yesterday where I thought it was Saturday. And I kind of shook my head. I'm like, no. You got to go to work tomorrow. It's Sunday. And then a third time around going, no, it is Wednesday. You still got a couple more days to plug away at. So a weird feeling, but nonetheless, here we are as we roll on through the show. Lots of fun going to happen this morning in the show. We got music from The Romantics coming around the corner.
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9: Good morning, it's Eric Adam taking a look at your five-day weather forecast. Today's going to see a mix of sun and cloud with a 60% chance of showers and a risk of thunderstorm. Fog patches dissipating this morning. Wind becoming southwest 20 kilometers an hour this afternoon. The high of 24, humidex of 27, and a UV index of 6 or high. Tonight, mainly cloudy with a 30% chance of showers in the evening with another risk of a thunderstorm clearing late this evening. Wind southwest 20 kilometers an hour becoming light in the evening with a low of 16. For Friday, mainly sunny, wind becoming southwest 20 kilometers an hour near noon with a high of 27. For Saturday, sunny and a high of 28. Sunday, a mix of sun and cloud with a 30% chance of showers and another high of 27. And on Monday, sunny and a warm high of plus 29. 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

0: at Streetheart. Here comes the night on Southern Saskatchewan's best music. Good morning. It is Chris along with you here in the morning show powered by JGL. Thank you so much for joining me here. July the 2nd, the day after Canada Day. And it's kind of, the weather feels like it took a singular day break. Like yesterday, it was nice. We had sunny skies out. It was wonderful to see. Got to enjoy, thoroughly enjoy some Canada Day celebrations. Enjoy a barbecue outside, walking around in shorts, you know, and all of a sudden it was like July 2nd comes around and, you know, the weatherman in the sky was like, wait. Why aren't we raining right now? Like, what are we doing out here? And then we're right back at it. 60% chance of showers in all over central and southern Saskatchewan today. You know, having a gander at the rainfall in June of this past year, it was above average precipitation in the majority of eastern and central areas here in Saskatchewan. The southwest, not quite as much, but still relatively significant and above average as to what we are typically used to. So, you know, it was a wet June is the best way to put it. And it looks, by the outset right now, July may be trending in the direction of equal or above average precipitation. As we take a look at five-day forecasts, which are calling for rain today, calling for possible rain on Sunday as well, too. And then next week's got a couple of days mixed in with some rain also. Well, time will tell, but definitely the province a little bit wet in the month of June.
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2: I'm Eric Adam. Here's what's coming up in news. A Canada Day celebration Memorial Park brought hundreds together yesterday afternoon with speeches, food, and family activities. And a theft and break-in this past week ended a business on Gull Lake's Proton Avenue, as both Swift Current Rural and Morse RCMP seeking information about the incident from the public. 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
0: Good morning. Chris Martin's along with you, filling in for Rob Carney this week. Back to 1964, we are going with this song, and with it itself, this song actually had three versions with three different drummers. The very first one in 1962 featured Pete Best on drums. Then the second version that was recorded 3 months later with Ringo Starr as the drummer's replacement. And the third version with session drummer Andy White was released as well. It's the Beatles, their debut single.

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1: Good morning, I'm Eric Haddam. Yesterday's Canada Day celebration at Memorial Park provided free family fun with bouncy castles and an art exhibit. Tourism Swift Current Executive Director Mitchell Cook says this year's celebration was expanded to make the event more family friendly.
2: Member of Parliament Jeremy Katzer joined us. We had Deputy Mayor Bruce Dagg. We had some Indigenous elders, Barb Parchman and Sylvia Thorburn. And then, of course, we had Arthur and Celedonia, who are new Canadian citizens, talk to us as well.
1: He says the goal is to make the annual celebration more welcoming for families while encouraging community participation. Police are continuing to investigate a recent break-in and theft that saw a variety of food items stolen from a Gull Lake ice cream shop. On Sunday, Swift Current Rural and Morse RCMP received a report of a break and enter at a business on Proton Avenue that happened between 8:30 p.m. on June 26th and 9 a.m. on June 27th. Anyone with information about the incident is asked to contact Swift Current Rural RCMP or submit a tip through Saskatchewan Crime Stoppers at 1-800-222-TIPS. One of the biggest attractions of this week's Tail Light Tuesday wasn't a classic car. The Road Cruiser's Hot Wheels track kept kids busy throughout the evening.
3: There was a lineup at the Hot Wheels track all night, and yeah, the kids just have a blast on that, so it's fun. Anytime we can bring it out and involve the kids, it's really good.
1: The family-themed event also included prize draws and a barbecue hosted by the Swift Current Soapbox Derby Association. A new fundraiser for the Swift Current SPCA hopes to become an annual tradition. Army paintball owner Andy Keyes says supporting local charities is something the business enjoys doing every year.
4: We love doing the stuff for the charities and pets, kids, and the elderly. We like to do anything, you know, if we can do something for the community, we just love to do it.
1: Paintball for Paws takes place Friday and will feature paintball, laser tag, and archery tag. And farmers are being encouraged to be out scouting for wheat midge. Rains throughout the prairies this year have created the ideal environment for the pests. Dr. Tyler Wist, research scientist and field crop entomology with Agriculture and Agri-Food Canada, says pheromone traps have already identified hotspots for the insect, which look like an orange mosquito.
5: Naomi in Bow Valley, she's already got 100 on her trap. And we've got one spot in Manitoba, Wawanisa, I think it was, that had over 200 on their trap. And so emergence has started in pockets across the prairies.
1: Wist notes the Prairie Pest Monitoring Network Wheat Midge map also identified potential risk areas around Regina. Unchecked infestations can result in yield losses ranging from 40 to 90%, along with grade reductions.
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6: I'm Colin Powers with a look at sports. The Swift Current 57s earned a doubleheader split against the defending champion Regina Red Sox yesterday in the Queen City. Keegan Noller hit a two-run homer as the 57s built a 5-0 lead after five innings in Game 1. But the Red Sox rallied late and Brady Bye walked it off with a grand slam to take the opener 5-4. The 57s won the nightcap 8-7. Malachi Jaramillo hit a three-run homer and Mace Wheeler added a solo shot and drove in the go-ahead run with an RBI single in the 7th. Swift Current hosts Regina in their next game tomorrow night. A member of the 2018 Edmonton Cup champions is returning to Canada to continue his NHL career. Former Broncos netminder Stuart Skinner agreed to a two-year contract with Winnipeg worth $3.75 million per season after splitting last year between Edmonton and Pittsburgh. Skinner posted 6 shutouts during Swift Current's championship playoff run in 2018, and former Broncos forward Lane Peterson also found a new home Wednesday, signing a 2-year contract with the LA Kings worth $875,000 annually. Southwest Saskatchewan has another connection in the Western Hockey League. The grandson of Val-Maurice Brian Trottier, Parker Trottier, has signed with the Regina Pats less than a week after being selected by the Montreal Canadiens in the 6th round of the NHL draft. The 18-year-old winger scored 8 goals and 14 points in 24 games with the U.S. National Team Development Program last season and is committed to Notre Dame for the 2027-28 campaign. And after being postponed last weekend due to rain, an open house is happening Saturday at Riverside Park offering youth of all skill levels an opportunity to try tennis for free. The Tennis Association of Swift Current's open house will be broken into four time slots for four different age categories, and no equipment is needed. Today is also the final day for people to register for the three-day kids tennis and soccer camp this month, targeted toward kids born between 2015 and 2018. You can learn how to register for those programs on Swift Current Online. 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
8: Good morning, it's Eric Adam taking a look at your five-day forecast. Today is going to see a mix of sun and cloud with a 60% chance of showers and a risk of a thunderstorm. Fog patches dissipating this morning. Wind becoming southwest 20 kilometers an hour this afternoon with a high of 24, a humidex of 27, and a UV index of 6 or high. Tonight, mainly cloudy with a 30% chance of showers in the evening and another risk of a thunderstorm. Clearing late this evening. Wind southwest 20 kilometers an hour becoming light in the evening with a low of 16. For Friday, mainly sunny, wind becoming southwest 20 kilometers an hour near noon with a high of 27. For Saturday, sunny and a high of 28. Sunday, a mix of sun and cloud with a 30% chance of showers and a high of 27. And to kick off your work week on Monday, sunny with a high of plus 29. 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

0: truly, madly, deeply. That's Savage Garden on Southern Saskatchewan's best music. Good morning. It is 6:40 in the show, powered by JGL. Thank you so much for tuning in with me today. My name is Chris, filling in for Rob Carney this morning and for the remainder of this week as well, too. Well, as far as the forecast goes, I can sum it up with four letters, and I'm pretty sure you already know which ones they are. Lots of moisture is in the potential forecast over the next day here. But Friday looks fantastic. Looks like we're going to be getting some sunshine, which is much needed. We need that sun, not those clouds. You got to get, a seasonal depression is a thing. And when you only have cloud coverage, it's hard to get excited for the day. More details, you can get them in your five-day forecast, which is coming around the corner in just a few moments' time. But, if agriculture is a part of your life, then circle July 21st to the 23rd on the calendar. That is when Ag in Motion is rolling back into Langham, just northwest of Saskatoon. The Outdoor Farm Expo runs daily from 8:30 in the morning until 4:30 in the afternoon. And it's going to be a busy one. There's over 500 exhibitors in there. They'll have live equipment demonstrations, which in this day and age, being able to actually see how the, a $700,000-$900,000 machine works is pretty huge, to be able to see if this is the investment that you want to make. Crop plots, livestock displays, the latest ag tech from all around the world as well, too. Whether it's a new piece of equipment you're shopping for, or you just want to essentially see what the future of farming looks like, it's basically Disneyland for tractors. You're not going to want to miss it, one of Saskatchewan's biggest summer events.
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7: Good morning, it's Eric Adam. Taking a look at your five-day forecast. Today is going to see a mix of sun and cloud with a 60% chance of showers and a risk of a thunderstorm. Fog patches dissipating this morning. Wind becoming southwest 20 kilometers an hour this afternoon with a high of 24, a humidex of 27, and a UV index of 6 or high. Tonight, mainly cloudy with a 30% chance of showers in the evening and another risk of a thunderstorm. Clearing late this evening. Wind southwest 20 kilometers an hour becoming light in the evening with a low of 16. For Friday, mainly sunny, wind becoming southwest 20 kilometers an hour near noon with a high of 27. For Saturday, sunny and a high of 28. Sunday, a mix of sun and cloud with a 30% chance of showers and a high of 27. And to kick off your work week on Monday, sunny with a high of plus 29. 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

0: Sundown, one of my favorites from Gordon Lightfoot, is on Southern Saskatchewan's Best Music. Good morning, it is Chris rolling along with you here in the show, powered by JGL. Always appreciate you allowing me to be a part of your day today as we trek along and get closer to your information update. News, weather, and sports is all coming around the corner in just a moment's time. So stay tuned. We'll get all those details coming up to you. Your five-day forecast. Yeah, there's rain in the forecast, but there's also finally some sunshine. We're going to be able to see some breakthroughs coming this weekend with much warmer weather. It's very exciting to get some of that warmth finally flowing in, especially considering seeding is now really needing that sunshine to help things grow. So it's coming. It'll just take a day or two. Well, you know what? Planning every single day for what you want to cook is not the easiest thing in the world. But if you're heading through the drive-thru, you may be hearing it from a robot rather than a teenager in their first job sometime soon. A lot of fast food chains are starting to increase testing AI-powered chatbots to take orders at drive-thru. Yeah, it's pretty nuts. It's supposed to be faster service, fewer mistakes, less pressure on the staff during a lunch rush. A lot of companies are saying the technology can understand orders, suggest add-ons, and keep the line moving. Now, I don't know. To me, that doesn't seem realistic. You know, there's a lot of critics that are saying it's going to struggle with complicated orders, background noise, and, you know, customers who change their mind 6 or 7 times, or anybody that has children that has about 10 different orders that all come through at the same time, all for one kid, all with one slight adjustment, who then also cries when you did not order the chocolate milk on time.
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2: I'm Eric Adam. Here's what's coming up in news. Police are continuing to investigate a recent break-in and theft that saw a variety of food items stolen from a Gull Lake ice cream shop. And kids took over Tail Light Tuesday this week as the Road Cruisers Car Club hosted a family night in partnership with the Swift Current Soapbox Derby Association. 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

0: will not walk in darkness, but will have the light of life. 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
2: And good morning. It is Chris Martins filling in for Rob Carney this week as he enjoys a much-deserved vacation. This song originally comes out in 1988. Was quite popular at the time, of course, being nominated for a Juno Award for Single of the Year in 1989, and then winning the SOCAN Award for Best Rock Song, and also being compiled as number 11 in the 150 Best Canadian Songs of All Time from a radio station in British Columbia. It's a little Tom Cochran and Red Rider. Big League on Southern Saskatchewan's Best Music.

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2: Good morning, I'm Eric Haddam. A Canada Day celebration in Memorial Park brought hundreds together yesterday afternoon with speeches, food, and family activities. Member of Parliament for Swift Current Grasslands Kindersley, Jeremy Patzer, says Canada Day is an important opportunity to recognize the people who contribute to the community.
3: When you look at all the people that have chosen to make Canada their home, it just shows how strong our country actually is.
2: You can read more on Swift Current Online. A theft and break-in this past weekend at a business on Gull Lake's Proton Avenue has Swift Current Rural and Morse RCMP seeking information about the incident from the public. It was determined that a break-and-enter had occurred between 8:30 p.m. on June 26th and 9 a.m. on June 27th. A number of food items, including ice cream and chicken breasts, were taken. The matter is still under investigation, and folks with any information are asked to contact Swift Current Rural RCMP or submit a tip through Saskatchewan Crime Stoppers. Kids took over Taillight Tuesday this week as the Rogue Cruisers Car Club hosted a family night in partnership with Swift Current Soapbox Derby Association. Children brought everything from power wheels to bicycles and toy cars to join in the fun.
4: It was really fun. It was good to get them involved. That's kind of the future of this, so it's good to set the hook.
2: The evening also featured a barbecue fundraiser and activities for families. Army Paintball is trading paintballs for paws this Friday with a fundraiser benefiting the Swift Current SPCA. The event features paintball, laser tag, and archery tag, with proceeds supporting the local animal shelter.
5: We all came up with the idea of putting a day of fun on for the SPCA, Paintball for Paws, we call it.
2: The fundraiser runs July 4th at Army Paintball. And with the moisture this year, farmers are being advised to start scouting wheat fields for any signs of wheat midge. Dr. Tyler Wist, a research scientist in field crop entomology with Agriculture and Agri-Food Canada, says growers should scout on warm, calm evenings, adding the insect has a very distinct appearance.
6: The orange blossom wheat midge, that's its full common name, is orange. And so you're looking for something that looks like an orange mosquito, and it'll be sitting on the heads of wheat because the females are there trying to lay eggs.
2: Wist says that they've already identified two hot spots with pheromone traps, showing over 100 in the Bow Valley area of Alberta and over 200 around Wawanisa, Manitoba. While in Saskatchewan, the Prairie Pest Monitoring Map shows potential hot spots both north and south of Regina.
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7: I'm Colin Powers with a look at sports. The Swift Current 57 split a Canada Day doubleheader in Regina yesterday. Brady Bai hit a walk-off grand slam to lift the Red Sox to a 5-4 victory in Game 1. Keegan Noller went 3-for-4 with a two-run homer in the loss. In Game 2, Mace Wheeler homered in the fifth inning and hit the game-winning RBI single in the seventh to give the 57s an 8-7 win. Malachi Jaramillo also hit a three-run shot for Swift Current. The 57s play the Red Sox again tomorrow night at Mitchell Field. Former Swift Current Broncos goaltender Stuart Skinner is headed back to Canada after signing a two-year, $7.5 million contract with the Winnipeg Jets. The 27-year-old owns a 121-71-23 record in 224 NHL games and helped Edmonton reach back-to-back Stanley Cup finals before finishing last season in Pittsburgh. Also, on the opening day of free agency, former Broncos forward Lane Peterson signed a two-year deal with the Los Angeles Kings, carrying an average annual value of $875. A Southwest Saskatchewan connection is officially going to the Regina Pats. Parker Trottier, the grandson of Brian Trottier, signed his WHL scholarship and development agreement Wednesday, less than a week after being drafted by the Montreal Canadiens. The Edina, Minnesota native was Regina's first-round pick in the 2023 U.S. Priority Draft and recorded 8 goals and 14 points last season in the USHL. He's committed to the University of Notre Dame for the 27-28 season. And after being rained out last weekend, the Tennis Association of Swift Current will host its open house Saturday at Riverside Park. It will kick off with a chance to try tennis for kids ages 6 to 8 from 9 a.m. to 9:50, wrap up with ages 15 and older from noon to 12:50. No equipment is needed, but a limited number of spots are available. And today is also the last day to register for the kids' tennis and soccer camp. That's running from July 6th to 9th from 9 a.m. to 3:30. We have all the details for you on Swift Current Online. And if something's happening in your community, from breaking news to big game scores, tell us first. 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
2: Good morning, it's Eric Adam taking a look at your five-day weather forecast. Today's going to see a mix of sun and cloud with a 60% chance of showers and a risk of thunderstorm. Fog patches dissipating this morning. Wind becoming southwest 20 kilometers an hour this afternoon. The high of 24, humidex of 27, and a UV index of 6 or high. Tonight, mainly cloudy with a 30% chance of showers in the evening with another risk of a thunderstorm clearing late this evening. Wind southwest 20 kilometers an hour becoming light in the evening with a low of 16. For Friday, mainly sunny, wind becoming southwest 20 kilometers an hour near noon with a high of 27. For Saturday, sunny and a high of 28. Sunday, a mix of sun and cloud with a 30% chance of showers and another high of 27. And on Monday, sunny and a warm high of plus 29. 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

0: The Clash, Should I Stay or Should I Go, on Southern Saskatchewan's Best Music. Good morning, my name is Chris, rolling on through the morning show, powered by JGL. Appreciate you tuning in with me today as we trek right along with a pretty good chance we're going to see some more wet stuff. You may notice outside there was a little bit of overnight moisture falling, and a good chance we're going to see some more today. 60% chance of showers and risk of a thunderstorm all over west central and southern Saskatchewan. So it ain't limited to one spot. There's a good chance we're going to see it just about anywhere we go. Having a look-see at Discover Weyburn this morning. Pretty interesting story coming out of the province as they are now taking steps towards more efficient and effective penalties for impaired driving. Considering changes to the Traffic Safety Act right now that would enforce things a little bit more specifically, including immediate license suspensions, vehicle impoundment, impaired education courses, and a number of other ones. New financial penalties, how that is being proposed, include a $1,000 fine for your first offense, $2,000 for the second, plus a 30% victim surcharge for any offense. So really, they're making it a lot more difficult to try to justify yourself for driving impaired. And I mean, there is no justification anyway. Absolute zero justification. But there is support behind it from law enforcement and MAD as well, too. Mothers Against Drunk Driving have expressed their support for the changes as well. So time will tell, but I mean, that is with the proposal, and really, I find it hard to believe that it will not become effective into law in short order.
1: 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Jump into the CKSW 570 conversation. 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We're waiting to hear what you've got to say. Saskatchewan's best music. CKSW 570.
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6: Good morning, it's Eric Adam taking a look at your 5-day weather forecast. Today's going to see a mix of sun and cloud with a 60% chance of showers and a risk of a thunderstorm. Fog patches dissipating this morning. Wind becoming southwest 20 kilometers an hour this afternoon with a high of 24, humidex of 27, and a UV index of 6 or high. Tonight, mainly cloudy with a 30% chance of showers in the evening with another risk of a thunderstorm clearing late this evening. Wind southwest 20 kilometers an hour becoming light in the evening with a low of 16. For Friday, mainly sunny, wind becoming southwest 20 kilometers an hour near noon with a high of 27. For Saturday, sunny and a high of 28. Sunday, a mix of sun and cloud with a 30% chance of showers and another high of 27. And on Monday, sunny and a warm high of plus 29. 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

0: Trooper, General Hand Grenade on Southern Saskatchewan's Best Music. Good morning, my name is Chris, filling in for Rob here in the morning show, powered by JGL. Appreciate you tuning in this morning. Thanks so much for being a part of the day today. As far as weather, what you can expect to see, more of the wet stuff, and a chance there's going to be some thunderstorms in there as well. We had Tuesday. Tuesday, we had just about a tornado touchdown out in the Gull Lake area. Wild weather that we have been experiencing here in regards to moisture. And then, of course, some of that warm weather and that cold weather mixing together makes for the perfect storm where you get those literal storms coming through. Your five-day forecast is coming up shortly, but the Purpose Financial Sidewalk Days Festival is coming to Moose Jaw July 2nd to the 4th. Jordan Rivers from Moose Jaw had an opportunity to chat with Donna Fritz from Tourism Moose Jaw to talk a little bit more about the event itself.
1: For us this year, we really focused on Moose Jaw vendors. We really wanted to support, you know, the people that are in our community. So we've got stuffed toys and clothing and food, so much food. And we have entertainment that's going to be at John's Music this year. So we're really excited about that. These guys are the professionals. They know what they're doing. So we've got them helping us with all the entertainment. So there's entertainment booked almost every hour on the hour for 3 days.
2: So it's a must-attend event.
1: It is absolutely a must-attend. And like I said, it's free. So it's the best for our community, for families to come out and just have a lot of fun.
2: And it takes a team, right, to get this going. You must be hundreds of volunteer hours and dozens upon dozens of volunteers.
1: You know, that is the most incredible part about working and doing Sidewalk Days is the volunteers and the support that we receive from the community. So many sponsors. And, you know, people are just so willing to help. And I think that's the blessing of living in this community because people are just so incredible. And we all work together to make this the best. And Moose Jaw is an incredible city, and we have so much to offer, and we just want to showcase that.
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4: I'm Eric Adam. Here's what's coming up in news. 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
0: Good morning. It is Chris Rowland through the morning show with you, filling in for Rob Carney today. The show powered by JGL as we head off to 1972. This song originally done by Buffalongo, but had one of many other versions that were covered, this one included. King Harvest and Dancing in the Moonlight is on Southern Saskatchewan's Best Music.

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1: Good morning. I'm Eric Haddam. Yesterday's Canada Day celebration at Memorial Park provided free family fun with bouncy castles and an art exhibit. Tourism Swift Current Executive Director Mitchell Cook says this year's celebration was expanded to make the event more family friendly.
2: Member of Parliament Jeremy Katzer join us. We had Deputy Mayor Bruce Dagg. We had some Indigenous elders, Barb Parchman and Sylvia Thorburn. And then, of course, we had Arthur and Celedonia, who are new Canadian citizens, talk to us as well.
1: He says the goal is to make the annual celebration more welcoming for families while encouraging community participation. Police are continuing to investigate a recent break-in and theft that saw a variety of food items stolen from a Gull Lake ice cream shop. On Sunday, Swift Current Rural and Morse RCMP received a report of a break and enter at a business on Proton Avenue that happened between 8:30 p.m. on June 26th and 9 a.m. on June 27th. Anyone with information about the incident is asked to contact Swift Current Rural RCMP or submit a tip through Saskatchewan Crime Stoppers at 1-800-222-TIPS. One of the biggest attractions of this week's Tail Light Tuesday wasn't a classic car. The Road Cruiser's Hot Wheels track kept kids busy throughout the evening.
3: There was a lineup at the Hot Wheels track all night, and yeah, the kids just have a blast on that, so it's fun. Anytime we can bring it out and involve the kids, it's really good.
1: The family-themed event also included prize draws and a barbecue hosted by the Swift Current Soapbox Derby Association. A new fundraiser for the Swift Current SPCA hopes to become an annual tradition. Army paintball owner Andy Keyes says supporting local charities is something the business enjoys doing every year.
4: We love doing the stuff for the charities and pets, kids, and the elderly. We like to do anything, you know, if we can do something for the community, it's just, yeah, we just love to do it.
1: Paintball for Paws takes place Friday and will feature paintball, laser tag, and archery tag. And farmers are being encouraged to be out scouting for wheat midge. Rains throughout the prairies this year have created the ideal environment for the pests. Dr. Tyler Wist, research scientist and field crop entomology with Agriculture and Agri-Food Canada, says pheromone traps have already identified hotspots for the insect, which look like an orange mosquito.
5: Naomi in Bow Valley, she's already got 100 on her trap. And we've got one spot in Manitoba, Wawanisa, I think it was, that had over 200 on their trap. And so emergence has started in pockets across the prairies.
1: Wist notes the Prairie Pest Monitoring Network Wheat Midge map also identified potential risk areas around Regina. Unchecked infestations can result in yield losses ranging from 40 to 90%, along with grade reductions.
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7: I'm Colin Powers with a look at sports. The Swift Current 57s earned a doubleheader split against the defending champion Regina Red Sox yesterday in the Queen City. Keegan Noller hit a two-run homer as the 57s built a 5-0 lead after five innings in Game 1. But the Red Sox rallied late and Brady Bai walked it off with a grand slam to take the opener 5-4. The 57s won the nightcap 8-7. Malachi Jaramillo hit a three-run homer and Mace Wheeler added a solo shot and drove in the go-ahead run with an RBI single in the 7th. Swift Current hosts Regina in their next game tomorrow night. A member of the 2018 Edchenouth Cup champions is returning to Canada to continue his NHL career. Former Broncos netminder Stuart Skinner agreed to a two-year contract with Winnipeg worth $3.75 million per season after splitting last year between Edmonton and Pittsburgh. Skinner posted 6 shutouts during Swift Current's championship playoff run in 2018, and former Broncos forward Lane Peterson also found a new home Wednesday, signing a 2-year contract with the LA Kings worth $875,000 annually. Southwest Saskatchewan has another connection in the Western Hockey League. The grandson of Valmarie's Brian Trottier, Parker Trottier, has signed with the Regina Pats less than a week after being selected by the Montreal Canadiens in the 6th round of the NHL draft. The 18-year-old winger scored 8 goals and 14 points in 24 games with the U.S. National Team Development Program last season and is committed to Notre Dame for the 2027-28 campaign. and after being postponed last weekend due to rain. An open house is happening Saturday at Riverside Park, offering youth of all skill levels an opportunity to try tennis for free. The Tennis Association of Swift Current's open house will be broken into four time slots for four different age categories, and no equipment is needed. Today is also the final day for people to register for the three-day kids tennis and soccer camp this month, targeted toward kids born between 2015 and 2018. You can learn how to register for those programs on Swift Current Online. 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
1: Good morning, it's Eric Adam taking a look at your five-day forecast. Today is going to see a mix of sun and cloud with a 60% chance of showers and a risk of a thunderstorm. Fog patches dissipating this morning. Wind becoming southwest 20 kilometers an hour this afternoon with a high of 24, a humidex of 27, and a UV index of 6 or high. Tonight, mainly cloudy with a 30% chance of showers in the evening and another risk of a thunderstorm. Clearing late this evening. Wind southwest 20 kilometers an hour becoming light in the evening with a low of 16. For Friday, mainly sunny, wind becoming southwest 20 kilometers an hour near noon with a high of 27. For Saturday, sunny and a high of 28. Sunday, a mix of sun and cloud with a 30% chance of showers and a high of 27. And to kick off your work week on Monday, sunny with a high of plus 29. 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

0: Whitney Houston, How Will I Know, is on Southern Saskatchewan's Best Music. Hello and good morning. My name is Chris, filling in for Rob Carney this week on the show. The show is powered by JGL, and we appreciate you tuning in this morning. A slight chance could see some rain as the day continues to roll along today. 60% chance of showers here in central and southern Saskatchewan. Also, we're going to have a chance of a thunderstorm in there as well. I know we hear lots of thunderstorms, and I mean, I don't want to see lightning strike something that causes something on fire. But lightning is just such a cool thing to see. Just see something light up the sky like that. I can remember back when I was a kid, we would go on camping trips with my folks. Like, our family would go camping. We were at the Sask Landing. And the power had gone out at the landing because it was a big storm. There was rain. And when the power goes out when you're in a campground, there is no light, like absolutely nothing, because it was cloud covered, so there was no moon either. So basically, it was pitch black, and the only time we ever saw my dad as he was walking away from the trailer to go and grab something was when there was a huge lightning strike. Then all of a sudden, we could track him walking down the road. It was a pretty unique experience and pretty cool to see, but nonetheless, that is a potential for the day today. But hopefully not the weekend. If you are out in the Kindersley area, you got a couple of days of fantastic Filipino celebrations are coming up. July 4th and 5th at the Norman Ritchie Center in Kindersley is Filipino Music and Food Street Festival 2026. They're going to be having a parade on Main Street starting at 11 o'clock in the morning. And it's just a celebration of music, food, and a culture that helps to bring such a vibrant Filipino community to the heart of Kindersley. Going to be a blast if you are in the area. Encourage you to check it out. Have some fun, because I have not yet met a Filipino celebration where there was not a minimum of two people doing karaoke at all times and having an absolute blast while doing it. If you're looking for any more information on the event itself, you can contact Jay at 306-430-1572.
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3: With the moisture this year, prairie farmers are being advised to start scouting wheat fields for any signs of wheat midge. Dr. Tyler West, a research scientist in field crop entomology with Agriculture and Agri-Food Canada, says growers should scout on warm, calm evenings, adding that the insect has a very distinct appearance.
4: The orange blossom wheat midge, that's its full common name, is orange. And so you're looking for something that looks like an orange mosquito, and it'll be sitting on the heads of wheat.
3: He says they've already identified two hot spots with pheromone traps, showing over 100 in the Bow Valley area of Alberta and over 200 around Wawanisa, Manitoba. In Saskatchewan, the Prairie Pest Monitoring Map shows potential hot spots north and south of Regina. For Golden West, I'm Glendale Allen Vossler.
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6: Good morning, it's Eric Adam. Taking a look at your five-day forecast. Today is going to see a mix of sun and cloud with a 60% chance of showers and a risk of a thunderstorm. Fog patches dissipating this morning. Wind becoming southwest 20 kilometers an hour this afternoon with a high of 24, a humidex of 27, and a UV index of 6 or high. Tonight, mainly cloudy with a 30% chance of showers in the evening and another risk of a thunderstorm. Clearing late this evening. Wind southwest 20 kilometers an hour becoming light in the evening with a low of 16. For Friday, mainly sunny, wind becoming southwest 20 kilometers an hour near noon with a high of 27. For Saturday, sunny and a high of 28. Sunday, a mix of sun and cloud with a 30% chance of showers and a high of 27. And to kick off your work week on Monday, sunny with a high of plus 29. 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
1: Michael Peglaro is on Southern Saskatchewan's Best Music. Hello and good morning. My name is Chris. Appreciate you tuning in with me here in the show, powered by JGL, as we roll along that much closer to your information update. News, weather, and sports is all coming around the corner in just a few moments' time. Your five-day forecast is going to have a little bit of the wet stuff possibly today, but lots of sunshine for Friday and Saturday, with Sunday kind of up in the air right now. But we got pretty good weekend weather coming around the corner. More details are available in just a few more minutes. But have a look-see at your local portal and check out the Taste of Summer Charity Barbecues. They are back once again this year. Some have already kicked off. Some have got theirs starting this weekend. But they are our way here at Golden West to be able to give back to the community in such a great way. So we host these barbecues where we're going to be selling, could be hot dogs, could be burgers, dessert and a drink as well too. And it all depends. Some areas are different, but I mean, you'll pay, a donation fee for the food, get to enjoy a tasty treat along with friends. But the great part about it is 100% of the proceeds raised from these charity barbecues go to the charity of choice, who are different each and every week that we do them. So have a look for yourself. Go check out your portal and see the Taste of Summer Charity Barbecue. See which one is coming up next. Plan to attend and support incredible causes in your community.
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3: I'm Eric Adam. Here's what's coming up in news. Police are continuing to investigate a recent break-in and theft that saw a variety of food items stolen from a Gull Lake ice cream shop. And kids took over Taillight Tuesday this week as the Road Cruisers Car Club hosted a family night in partnership with the Swift Current Soapbox Derby Association. 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
1: Good morning. It is Chris Martins filling in for Rob Carney this week. Thanks so much for allowing me to be a part of your day today. This song takes us back to 1981, originally featured on this man's second studio album, You Want It? You Got It. Hit the top 30 on the charts. Fits You Good from Bryan Adams is on Southern Saskatchewan's Best Music.

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1: Good morning, I'm Eric Haddam. A Canada Day celebration in Memorial Park brought hundreds together yesterday afternoon with speeches, food, and family activities. Member of Parliament for Swift Current Grasslands Kindersley, Jeremy Patzer, says Canada Day is an important opportunity to recognize the people who contribute to the community.
2: When you look at all the people that have chosen to make Canada their home, it just shows how strong our country actually is.
1: You can read more on Swift Current Online. A theft and break-in this past weekend at a business on Gull Lake's Proton Avenue has Swift Current Rural and Morse RCMP seeking information about the incident from the public. It was determined that a break-and-enter had occurred between 8:30 p.m. on June 26th and 9 a.m. on June 27th. A number of food items, including ice cream and chicken breasts, were taken. The matter is still under investigation, and folks with any information are asked to contact Swift Current Rural RCMP or submit a tip through Saskatchewan Crime Stoppers. Kids took over Tail Light Tuesday this week as the Rogue Cruisers Car Club hosted a family night in partnership with Swift Current Soapbox Derby Association. Children brought everything from power wheels to bicycles and toy cars to join in the fun.
3: It was really fun. It was good to get them involved. That's kind of the future of this, so it's good to set the hook.
1: The evening also featured a barbecue fundraiser and activities for families. Army Paintball is trading paintballs for paws this Friday with a fundraiser benefiting the Swift Current SPCA. The event features paintball, laser tag, and archery tag, with proceeds supporting the local animal shelter.
4: We all came up with the idea of putting a day of fun on for the SPCA, Paintball for Paws, we call it.
1: The fundraiser runs July 4th at Army Paintball. And with the moisture this year, farmers are being advised to start scouting wheat fields for any signs of wheat midge. Dr. Tyler Wist, a research scientist in field crop entomology with Agriculture and Agri-Food Canada, says growers should scout on warm, calm evenings, adding the insect has a very distinct appearance.
5: The orange blossom wheat midge, that's its full common name, is orange. And so you're looking for something that looks like an orange mosquito, and it'll be sitting on the heads of wheat because the females are there trying to lay eggs.
1: Wist says that they've already identified two hot spots with pheromone traps, showing over 100 in the Bow Valley area of Alberta and over 200 around Wawanisa, Manitoba, while in Saskatchewan, the Prairie Pest Monitoring Map shows potential hot spots both north and south of Regina.
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7: I'm Colin Powers with a look at sports. The Swift Current 57 split a Canada Day doubleheader in Regina yesterday. Brady Bye hit a walk-off grand slam to lift the Red Sox to a 5-4 victory in Game 1. Keegan Noller went 3-for-4 with a 2-run homer in the loss. In Game 2, Mace Wheeler homered in the 5th inning and hit the game-winning RBI single in the 7th to give the 57s an 8-7 win. Malachi Jaramillo also hit a 3-run shot for Swift Current. The 57s play the Red Sox again tomorrow night at Mitchell Field. Former Swift Current Broncos goaltender Stuart Skinner is headed back to Canada after signing a 2-year, $7.5 million contract with the Winnipeg Jets. The 27-year-old owns a 121-71-23 record in 224 NHL games and helped Edmonton reach back-to-back Stanley Cup finals before finishing last season in Pittsburgh. Also, on the opening day of free agency, former Broncos forward Lane Peterson signed a 2-year deal with the Los Angeles Kings, carrying an average annual value of $875. A Southwest Saskatchewan connection is officially going to the Regina Pats. Parker Trottier, the grandson of Brian Trottier, signed his WHL scholarship and development agreement Wednesday, less than a week after being drafted by the Montreal Canadiens. The Edina, Minnesota native was Regina's first-round pick in the 2023 U.S. Priority Draft and recorded 8 goals and 14 points last season in the USHL. He's committed to the University of Notre Dame for the 27-28 season. And after being rained out last weekend, the Tennessee Association of Swift Current will host its open house Saturday at Riverside Park. It will kick off with a chance to try tennis for kids ages 6 to 8 from 9 a.m. to 9:50, wrap up with ages 15 and older from noon to 12:50. No equipment is needed, but a limited number of spots are available. And today is also the last day to register for the kids' tennis and soccer camp. That's running from July 6th to 9th from 9 a.m. to 3:30. We have all the details for you on Swift Current Online. And if something's happening in your community, from breaking news to big game scores, tell us first. Call 306-773-NEWS or click Submit News on Swift Current Online.
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1: Good morning, it's Eric Adam taking a look at your five-day weather forecast. Today's going to see a mix of sun and cloud with a 60% chance of showers and a risk of thunderstorm. Fog patches dissipating this morning. Wind becoming southwest 20 kilometers an hour this afternoon, the high of 24, humidex of 27, and a UV index of 6 or high. Tonight, mainly cloudy with a 30% chance of showers in the evening with another risk of a thunderstorm clearing late this evening. Wind southwest 20 kilometers an hour becoming light in the evening with a low of 16. For Friday, mainly sunny, wind becoming southwest 20 kilometers an hour near noon with a high of 27. For Saturday, sunny and a high of 28. Sunday, a mix of sun and cloud with a 30% chance of showers and another high of 27. And on Monday, sunny and a warm high of plus 29. 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

0: Walking in Memphis, Mark Cohn is on Southern Saskatchewan's Best Music. Good morning. Happy Thursday. My name is Chris, getting back in the swing of things after a very random midweek break. And then you only have 2 days to try to get yourself back orchestrated and organized, and all of a sudden you're right back into it again, heading back into the weekend. But not going to complain. Had a great Canada Day yesterday. Hopefully you were able to celebrate and have a fun one too. Well, Rider Nation, hoping the green and white can bounce back this week after suffering their first loss of the season. Saskatchewan is heading out to Ottawa on Friday to take on the Red Blacks. 5:30 is the start time, Saskatchewan time. It's where you're going to be able to see the kickoff itself. Riders looking to improve to 3-1 as they are in the midst of defending their Grey Cup from last year. And if history tells us anything, everyone's going to be glued to the TV because it's a Rider game. Of course you're going to watch that thing. By halftime, half the province likely will be coaching from the couch better than the actual coaching staff.
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6: Good morning, it's Eric Adam taking a look at your 5-day weather forecast. Today's going to see a mix of sun and cloud with a 60% chance of showers and a risk of thunderstorm. Fog patches dissipating this morning. Wind becoming southwest 20 kilometers an hour this afternoon with a high of 24, humidex of 27, and a UV index of 6 or high. Tonight, mainly cloudy with a 30% chance of showers in the evening with another risk of a thunderstorm clearing late this evening. Wind southwest 20 kilometers an hour becoming light in the evening with a low of 16. For Friday, mainly sunny, wind becoming southwest 20 kilometers an hour near noon with a high of 27. For Saturday, sunny and a high of 28. Sunday, a mix of sun and cloud with a 30% chance of showers and another high of 27. And on Monday, sunny and a warm high of plus 29. 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

0: at the Guess Who and Undone on Southern Saskatchewan's Best Music. Good morning to you. It is Chris, keeping it rolling along here in the show, powered by JGL. Appreciate you tuning in with me this morning. We've got the chance. We're going to see some of the wet stuff coming in. You know, as far as moisture goes, we saw reports that the month of June actually saw a fair bit higher than above average moisture levels that we received, especially in eastern and central Saskatchewan. That was the big spot where they got the most rain. Southern Saskatchewan did okay, still above average, but not quite as much as some of our neighbors did. But regardless, the Song of the South today is a good chance for more of that rain is going to be falling. 60% chance of showers and a risk of a thunderstorm in all areas here in central and southern Saskatchewan. Your details in your full five-day forecast coming at the bottom of the hour, so stay tuned for that. If you haven't had an opportunity to see who the Her Voice nominee is for this week, we encourage you, head on over to your portal, have a look-see for yourself, and nominate someone. On top of that, if you're unfamiliar with Her Voice, presented by CCAN, it is a weekly feature where we are celebrating women who are helping to build and strengthen our communities each and every day. And we all know at least, you know, a multitude of women that are doing just that and maybe don't get the recognition that you believe that they truly do deserve. So if you know of someone that you would like to nominate and submit for Her Voice, we encourage you to do so. Head on over to your local portal, fill out your information. 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The new one, we'll find out who that is come Monday.
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2: I'm Eric Adam. Here's what's coming up in news. A Canada Day celebration Memorial Park brought hundreds together yesterday afternoon with speeches, food, and family activities. 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
7: Rob Carney in the morning.
0: And good morning. It is Chris along with you here in the show, powered by JGL. Filling in for Rob Carney this week. Appreciate you joining me today. Heading back to 1978, this song peaked at number 12 in the UK singles charts and number 6 on the Billboard Hot 100, the band's second highest charting single in the US behind You Sexy Thing. It's Hot Chocolate. Everyone's a winner on Southern Saskatchewan's Best Music.

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1: Good morning. I'm Eric Haddam. Yesterday's Canada Day celebration at Memorial Park provided free family fun with bouncy castles and an art exhibit. Tourism Swift Current Executive Director Mitchell Cook says this year's celebration was expanded to make the event more family friendly.
2: Member of Parliament Jeremy Katzer joined us. We had Deputy Mayor Bruce Degg. We had some Indigenous elders, Barb Parchman and Sylvia Thorburn. And then, of course, we had Arthur and Celedonia, who are new Canadian citizens, talk to us as well.
1: He says the goal is to make the annual celebration more welcoming for families while encouraging community participation. Police are continuing to investigate a recent break-in and theft that saw a variety of food items stolen from a Gull Lake ice cream shop. On Sunday, Swift Current Rural and Morse RCMP received a report of a break and enter at a business on Proton Avenue that happened between 8:30 p.m. on June 26th and 9 a.m. on June 27th. Anyone with information about the incident is asked to contact Swift Current Rural RCMP or submit a tip through Saskatchewan Crime Stoppers at 1-800-222-TIPS. One of the biggest attractions of this week's Tail Light Tuesday wasn't a classic car. The Road Cruiser's Hot Wheels track kept kids busy throughout the evening.
3: There was a lineup at the Hot Wheels track all night, and yeah, the kids just have a blast on that, so it's fun. Anytime we can bring it out and involve the kids, it's really good.
1: The family-themed event also included prize draws and a barbecue hosted by the Swift Current Soapbox Derby Association. A new fundraiser for the Swift Current SPCA hopes to become an annual tradition. Army paintball owner Andy Keyes says supporting local charities is something the business enjoys doing every year.
4: We love doing the stuff for the charities and pets, kids, and the elderly. We like to do anything, you know, if we can do something for the community, it's just, yeah, we just love to do it.
1: Paintball for Paws takes place Friday and will feature paintball, laser tag, and archery tag. And farmers are being encouraged to be out scouting for wheat midge. Rains throughout the prairies this year have created the ideal environment for the pests. Dr. Tyler Wist, research scientist in field crop entomology with Agriculture and Agri-Food Canada, says pheromone traps have already identified hotspots for the insect, which look like an orange mosquito.
5: Naomi in Bow Valley, she's already got 100 on her trap. And we've got one spot in Manitoba, Wawanisa, I think it was, that had over 200 on their trap. And so emergence has started in pockets across the prairies.
1: WIS notes the Prairie Pest Monitoring Network Wheat Midge map also identified potential risk areas around Regina. Unchecked infestations can result in yield losses ranging from 40 to 90%, along with grade reductions.
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6: I'm Colin Powers with a look at sports. The Swift Current 57s earned a doubleheader split against the defending champion Regina Red Sox yesterday in the Queen City. Keegan Noller hit a two-run homer as the 57s built a 5-0 lead after five innings in Game 1. But the Red Sox rallied late and Brady Bye walked it off with a grand slam to take the opener 5-4. The 57s won the nightcap 8-7. Malachi Jaramillo hit a three-run homer and Mace Wheeler added a solo shot and drove in the go-ahead run with an RBI single in the 7th. Swift Current hosts Regina in their next game tomorrow night. A member of the 2018 Edmonton Cup champions is returning to Canada to continue his NHL career. Former Broncos netminder Stuart Skinner agreed to a two-year contract with Winnipeg worth $3.75 million per season after splitting last year between Edmonton and Pittsburgh. Skinner posted 6 shutouts during Swift Current's championship playoff run in 2018, and former Broncos forward Lane Peterson also found a new home Wednesday, signing a 2-year contract with the LA Kings worth $875,000 annually. Southwest Saskatchewan has another connection in the Western Hockey League. The grandson of Val-Maurice Brian Trottier, Parker Trottier, has signed with the Regina Pats less than a week after being selected by the Montreal Canadiens in the 6th round of the NHL draft. The 18-year-old winger scored 8 goals and 14 points in 24 games with the U.S. National Team Development Program last season and is committed to Notre Dame for the 2027-28 campaign. and after being postponed last weekend due to rain. An open house is happening Saturday at Riverside Park, offering youth of all skill levels an opportunity to try tennis for free. The Tennis Association of Swift Current's open house will be broken into four time slots for four different age categories, and no equipment is needed. Today is also the final day for people to register for the three-day kids tennis and soccer camp this month, targeted toward kids born between 2015 and 2018. You can learn how to register for those programs on Swift Current Online. 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
8: Good morning, it's Eric Adam. Taking a look at your five-day forecast. Today is going to see a mix of sun and cloud with a 60% chance of showers and a risk of a thunderstorm. Fog patches dissipating this morning. Wind becoming southwest 20 kilometers an hour this afternoon with a high of 24, a humidex of 27, and a UV index of 6 or high. Tonight, mainly cloudy with a 30% chance of showers in the evening and another risk of a thunderstorm. Clearing late this evening. Wind southwest 20 kilometers an hour becoming light in the evening with a low of 16. For Friday, mainly sunny, wind becoming southwest 20 kilometers an hour near noon with a high of 27. For Saturday, sunny and a high of 28. Sunday, a mix of sun and cloud with a 30% chance of showers and a high of 27. And to kick off your work week on Monday, sunny with a high of plus 29. 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

0: and the Go-Go's, and we got the beat on Southern Saskatchewan's best music. Good morning, it is Chris along with you here in the show, powered by JGL. Appreciate you joining me today as we mosey right along. Your five-day forecast is coming around the corner in just a bit. Rain is in the forecast today, and the risk of a thunderstorm as well for most parts in west, central, and southern Saskatchewan. And on top of that, possible rain on Sunday, but Friday and Saturday, so far looking pretty darn good. Full details coming up in your five-day forecast in just a moment's time. And I mean, you know, if the topic of conversation isn't rain, it's usually harvest or seeding or something farming related. And I mean, it might seem hard to believe, but combines are going to be starting to roll, you know, sooner than you think. You know, there was a slow start thanks to cool, wet spring, but producers actually made up a lot of ground in a hurry. So by very late June, 99% of the province's crop was in the ground, so sitting pretty darn good. Attention now, of course, shifting from seeding to spraying, haying, and keeping an eye out for the good old pests and disease that tend to always float around. And now it's all about Mother Nature. You know, this is, you know, the seeding's done, we're doing out spraying, but now is really when Mother Nature is the one that's going to decide if we're going to have a good, bountiful harvest or if it's going to be a little rough around the edges. It's all up to the skies. Some areas could use a little bit more sunshine. Others could use the rain to stop. But one thing, it's almost a guarantee. No matter what, every weather forecast gets a little bit more interesting and a little bit more meaningful for Saskatchewan farmers.
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3: With the moisture this year, prairie farmers are being advised to start scouting wheat fields for any signs of wheat midge. Dr. Tyler West, a research scientist in field crop entomology with Agriculture and Agri-Food Canada, says growers should scout on warm, calm evenings, adding that the insect has a very distinct appearance.
4: The orange blossom wheat midge, that's its full common name, is orange. And so you're looking for something that looks like an orange mosquito, and it'll be sitting on the heads of wheat.
3: He says they've already identified two hot spots with pheromone traps showing over 100 in the Bow Valley area of Alberta and over 200 around Wawanisa, Manitoba. In Saskatchewan, the Prairie Pest Monitoring Map shows potential hot spots north and south of Regina. For Golden West, I'm Glendale Allen Vossler.
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7: Good morning, it's Eric Adam. Take a look at your five-day forecast. Today is going to see a mix of sun and cloud with a 60% chance of showers and a risk of a thunderstorm. Fog patches dissipating this morning. Wind becoming southwest 20 kilometers an hour this afternoon with a high of 24, a humidex of 27, and a UV index of 6 or high. Tonight, mainly cloudy with a 30% chance of showers in the evening and another risk of a thunderstorm. Clearing late this evening. Wind southwest 20 kilometers an hour becoming light in the evening with a low of 16. For Friday, mainly sunny, wind becoming southwest 20 kilometers an hour near noon with a high of 27. For Saturday, sunny and a high of 28. Sunday, a mix of sun and cloud with a 30% chance of showers and a high of 27. And to kick off your work week on Monday, sunny with a high of plus 29. 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

Harlequin, Survive on Southern Saskatchewan's Best Music. Good morning. My name is Chris. Appreciate you tuning in with me. Your information update, news, weather, and sports is all coming around the corner in just a moment's time, so stay tuned for that. But if you're looking for fun this weekend, I can tell you what, Odessa is your destination for a good time. It's the 10th annual Thunder on the Prairies, kicking off on Friday, July the 3rd. Antique tractors on display at 5:30.

0: 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There's a reason it's the 10th annual. They keep it up because it is well attended, and it's an absolute blast. So plan accordingly. Odessa, your destination this weekend for the 10th annual Thunder on the Prairies.
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2: I'm Eric Adam. Here's what's coming up in news. Police are continuing to investigate a recent break-in and theft that saw a variety of food items stolen from a Gull Lake ice cream shop. And kids took over Tail Light Tuesday this week as the Road Cruisers Car Club hosted a family night in partnership with the Swift Current Soapbox Derby Association. 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
0: And good morning. It is Chris Martins along with you, filling in for Rob Carney as he is on vacation this week. Appreciate you tuning in with me today as we roll on into 1983. With this song hitting number 4 on the mainstream rock charts. It's a little 38 special and Back Where You Belong on Southern Saskatchewan's Best Music.

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2: Good morning, I'm Eric Haddam. A Canada Day celebration in Memorial Park brought hundreds together yesterday afternoon with speeches, food, and family activities. Member of Parliament for Swift Current Grasslands Kindersley, Jeremy Patzer, says Canada Day is an important opportunity to recognize the people who contribute to the community.
3: When you look at all the people that have chosen to make Canada their home, it just shows how strong our country actually is.
2: You can read more on Swift Current Online. A theft and break-in this past weekend at a business on Gull Lake's Proton Avenue has Swift Current Rural and Morse RCMP seeking information about the incident from the public. It was determined that a break and enter had occurred between 8:30 p.m. on June 26th and 9 a.m. on June 27th. A number of food items, including ice cream and chicken breasts, were taken. The matter is still under investigation, and folks with any information are asked to contact Swift Current Rural RCMP or submit a tip through Saskatchewan Crime Stoppers. Kids took over Tail Light Tuesday this week as the Rogue Cruisers Car Club hosted a family night in partnership with the Swift Current Soapbox Derby Association. Children brought everything from power wheels to bicycles and toy cars to join in the fun.
4: It was really fun. It was good to get them involved. That's kind of the future of this, so it's good to set the hook.
2: The evening also featured a barbecue fundraiser and activities for families. Army Paintball is trading paintballs for paws this Friday with a fundraiser benefiting the Swift Current SPCA. The event features paintball, laser tag, and archery tag, with proceeds supporting the local animal shelter.
5: We all came up with the idea of putting a day of fun on for the SPCA, Paintball for Paws, we call it.
2: The fundraiser runs July 4th at Army Paintball. And with the moisture this year, farmers are being advised to start scouting wheat fields for any signs of wheat midge. Dr. Tyler Wist, a research scientist in field crop entomology with Agriculture and Agri-Food Canada, says growers should scout on warm, calm evenings, adding the insect has a very distinct appearance.
6: The orange blossom wheat midge, that's its full common name, is orange. And so you're looking for something that looks like an orange mosquito, and it'll be sitting on the heads of wheat because the females are there trying to lay eggs.
2: Wist says that they've already identified two hot spots with pheromone traps showing over 100 in the Bow Valley area of Alberta and over 200 around Wawanisa, Manitoba, while in Saskatchewan, the Prairie Pest Monitoring Map shows potential hot spots both north and south of Regina.
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7: I'm Colin Powers with a look at sports. The Swift Current 57 split a Canada Day doubleheader in Regina yesterday. Brady Bai hit a walk-off grand slam to lift the Red Sox to a 5-4 victory in Game 1. Keegan Noller went 3-for-4 with a 2-run homer in the loss. In Game 2, Mace Wheeler homered in the 5th inning and hit the game-winning RBI single in the 7th to give the 57s an 8-7 win. Malachi Jaramillo also hit a 3-run shot for Swift Current. The 57s play the Red Sox again tomorrow night at Mitchell Field. Former Swift Current Broncos goaltender Stuart Skinner is headed back to Canada after signing a 2-year, $7.5 million contract with the Winnipeg Jets. The 27-year-old owns a 121-71-23 record in 224 NHL games and helped Edmonton reach back-to-back Stanley Cup finals before finishing last season in Pittsburgh. Also, on the opening day of free agency, former Broncos forward Lane Peterson signed a 2-year deal with the Los Angeles Kings, carrying an average annual value of $875. A Southwest Saskatchewan connection is officially going to the Regina Pats. Parker Trottier, the grandson of Brian Trottier, signed his WHL scholarship and development agreement Wednesday, less than a week after being drafted by the Montreal Canadiens. The Edina, Minnesota native was Regina's first-round pick in the 2023 U.S. Priority Draft and recorded 8 goals and 14 points last season in the USHL. He's committed to the University of Notre Dame for the 27-28 season. And after being rained out last weekend, the Tennis Association of Swift Current will host its open house Saturday at Riverside Park. It will kick off with a chance to try tennis for kids ages 6 to 8 from 9 a.m. to 9:50, wrap up with ages 15 and older from noon to 12:50. No equipment is needed, but a limited number of spots are available. And today is also the last day to register for the kids' tennis and soccer camp. That's running from July 6th to 9th from 9 a.m. to 3:30. We have all the details for you on Swift Current Online. And if something's happening in your community, from breaking news to big game scores, tell us first. 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
2: Good morning, it's Eric Adam taking a look at your five-day weather forecast. Today's going to see a mix of sun and cloud with a 60% chance of showers and a risk of thunderstorm. Fog patches dissipating this morning. Wind becoming southwest 20 kilometers an hour this afternoon with a high of 24, humidex of 27, and a UV index of 6 or high. Tonight, mainly cloudy with a 30% chance of showers in the evening with another risk of a thunderstorm clearing late this evening. Wind southwest 20 kilometers an hour becoming light in the evening with a low of 16. For Friday, mainly sunny, wind becoming southwest 20 kilometers an hour near noon with a high of 27. For Saturday, sunny and a high of 28. Sunday, a mix of sun and cloud with a 30% chance of showers and another high of 27. And on Monday, sunny and a warm high of plus 29. 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

0: Bruce Springsteen, I'm Going Down on Southern Saskatchewan's Best Music. Good morning. My name is Chris. Appreciate you joining me here in the show as we mosey along in the morning, powered by JGL. A pretty decent day so far out there in southern and central Saskatchewan, but a good chance we're going to see a little bit of the wet stuff as the day rolls along. Risk of a thunderstorm in there as well. Just about everywhere before we get to a good weekend. We actually have decent temperature coming up this weekend, which is nice to see. But it's funny, we talk about the moisture and how much we actually saw above average moisture here in the month of June. But when you take a look at the Saskatchewan active wildfire map, it is a lot worse than you would have ever suspected. And I mean, when it comes to wildfires, they've got upwards of 10 right now that are not contained. So out of control wildfires, which is probably a good reason when you're looking outside thinking there's a little bit of fog in the area. We've actually got a fair bit of smoke that is slowly starting to drift in. So there's ongoing assessments right now for wildfires north and all the way really starting up by Dowd and Stringer here in northern Saskatchewan, and really kind of just going all over the map from there. Some contained, but many not contained and are in an ongoing assessment level. So just be careful. And if you're seeing kind of a lot of smoke coming in the air, now you know why. Once again, Saskatchewan, unfortunately, northern Saskatchewan, a little bit on fire right now.
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5: Good morning, it's Eric Adam. Taking a look at your five-day weather forecast. Today's going to see a mix of sun and cloud with a 60% chance of showers and a risk of thunderstorm. Fog patches dissipating this morning. Wind becoming southwest 20 kilometers an hour this afternoon. The high of 24, humidex of 27, and a UV index of 6 or high. Tonight, mainly cloudy with a 30% chance of showers in the evening with another risk of a thunderstorm clearing late this evening. Wind southwest 20 kilometers an hour becoming light in the evening with a low of 16. For Friday, mainly sunny, wind becoming southwest 20 kilometers an hour near noon with a high of 27. For Saturday, sunny and a high of 28. Sunday, a mix of sun and cloud with a 30% chance of showers and another high of 27. And on Monday, sunny and a warm high of plus 29. 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

0: That's the tragically hip, and New Orleans is sinking on Southern Saskatchewan's best music. And it's Chris along with you. Thank you so much for joining me today. And time to take a quick look at your Blue Jays report. The Blue Jays, of course, taking the season series with a big win yesterday against the New York Mets by a final of 9-3. Great to see that happen. Great to see a Blue Jays team finally get their offensive struggles put aside at least for a day to be able to come through big time. Day off today, but they're returning back in action on Friday as they head on down to Seattle to take on the Mariners. Now, George Springer will not be in the lineup as he has been placed on paternity leave. Yes, George Springer is a new dad and has been placed on paternity leave. He probably had that new dad energy when he ran his inside the park home run on game two of their matchup against the Mets. What an incredible, incredible sight that was to see George Springer huffing the bases like that. But he's been placed on paternity leave, so he will not be in the lineup for the Blue Jays as they look to get that record back up and hopefully get up to 500 sooner rather than later.
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6: Good morning, it's Eric Adam. Take a look at your five-day forecast. Today is going to see a mix of sun and cloud with a 60% chance of showers and a risk of a thunderstorm. Fog patches dissipating this morning. Wind becoming southwest 20 kilometers an hour this afternoon with a high of 24, a humidex of 27, and a UV index of 6 or high. Tonight, mainly cloudy with a 30% chance of showers in the evening and another risk of a thunderstorm. Clearing late this evening. Wind southwest 20 kilometers an hour becoming light in the evening with a low of 16. For Friday, mainly sunny, wind becoming southwest 20 kilometers an hour near noon with a high of 27. For Saturday, sunny and a high of 28. Sunday, a mix of sun and cloud with a 30% chance of showers and a high of 27. And to kick off your work week on Monday, sunny with a high of plus 29. 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

0: That's Asia and Heat of the Moment on Southern Saskatchewan's Best Music. My name is Chris. Appreciate you tuning in with me, filling in for Rob Carney this week as he takes a much-deserved vacation. And that does things for myself. I'm all wrapped up and I am heading on home. Hopefully, you are going to be able to take your coffee break, enjoy it, and not have to worry too much about being outside in the rain today. It's still in the forecast, but the weekend's looking good. We'll get more details in the top of the hour with your information update coming up in just a few moments' time. Have a wonderful Thursday. Enjoy the rest of your day. Happy July 2nd, and we'll catch you tomorrow morning in the morning show. And as always, it's not goodbye, but we'll see you later.
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2: I'm Eric Adam. 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A Canada Day celebration in Memorial Park brought hundreds together yesterday afternoon with speeches, food, and family activities. 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
2: Good morning, I'm Eric Haddam. Yesterday's Canada Day celebration at Memorial Park provided free family fun with bouncy castles and an art exhibit. Tourism Swift Current Executive Director Mitchell Cook says this year's celebration was expanded to make the event more family friendly.
3: Member of Parliament Jeremy Katzer joined us. We had Deputy Mayor Bruce Dagg. We had some Indigenous elders of Barb Parchman and Sylvia Thorburn. And then, of course, we had Arthur and Celedonia, who are new Canadian citizens, talk to us as well.
2: He says the goal is to make the annual celebration more welcoming for families while encouraging community participation. Police are continuing to investigate a recent break-in and theft that saw a variety of food items stolen from a Gull Lake ice cream shop. On Sunday, Swift Current Rural and Morse RCMP received a report of a break and enter at a business on Proton Avenue that happened between 8:30 p.m. on June 26th and 9 a.m. on June 27th. Anyone with information about the incident is asked to contact Swift Current Rural RCMP or submit a tip through Saskatchewan Crime Stoppers at 1-800-222-TIPS. One of the biggest attractions of this week's Tail Light Tuesday wasn't a classic car. The Road Cruiser's Hot Wheels track kept kids busy throughout the evening.
4: There was a lineup at the Hot Wheels track all night, and yeah, the kids just have a blast on that, so it's fun. Anytime we can bring it out and involve the kids, it's really good.
2: The family-themed event also included prize draws and a barbecue hosted by the Swift Current Soapbox Derby Association. A new fundraiser for the Swift Current SPCA hopes to become an annual tradition. Army paintball owner Andy Keyes says supporting local charities is something the business enjoys doing every year.
5: We love doing the stuff for the charities and pets, kids, and the elderly. We like to do anything, you know, if we can do something for the community, it's just, yeah, we just love to do it.
2: Paintball for Paws takes place Friday and will feature paintball, laser tag, and archery tag. And farmers are being encouraged to be out scouting for wheat midge. Rains throughout the prairies this year have created the ideal environment for the pests. Dr. Tyler Wist, research scientist and field crop entomology with Agriculture and Agri-Food Canada, says pheromone traps have already identified hotspots for the insect, which look like an orange mosquito.
6: Naomi in Bow Valley, she's already got 100 on her trap. And we've got one spot in Manitoba, Wawanisa, I think it was, that had over 200 on their trap. And so emergence has started in pockets across the prairies.
2: WIST notes the Prairie Pest Monitoring Network Wheat Midge Map also identified potential risk areas around Regina. Unchecked infestations can result in yield losses ranging from 40 to 90%, along with grade reductions.
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7: I'm Colin Powers with a look at sports. The Swift Current 57s earned a doubleheader split against the defending champion Regina Red Sox yesterday in the Queen City. Keegan Noller hit a two-run homer as the 57s built a 5-0 lead after five innings in Game 1. But the Red Sox rallied late and Brady Bye walked it off with a grand slam to take the opener 5-4. The 57s won the nightcap 8-7. Malachi Jaramillo hit a three-run homer and Mace Wheeler added a solo shot and drove in the go-ahead run with an RBI single in the 7th. Swift Current hosts Regina in their next game tomorrow night. A member of the 2018 Edmonton Cup champions is returning to Canada to continue his NHL career. Former Broncos netminder Stuart Skinner agreed to a two-year contract with Winnipeg worth $3.75 million per season after splitting last year between Edmonton and Pittsburgh. Skinner posted 6 shutouts during Swift Current's championship playoff run in 2018, and former Broncos forward Lane Peterson also found a new home Wednesday, signing a 2-year contract with the LA Kings worth $875,000 annually. Southwest Saskatchewan has another connection in the Western Hockey League. The grandson of Val-Maurice Brian Trottier, Parker Trottier, has signed with the Regina Pats less than a week after being selected by the Montreal Canadiens in the 6th round of the NHL draft. The 18-year-old winger scored 8 goals and 14 points in 24 games with the U.S. National Team Development Program last season and is committed to Notre Dame for the 2027-28 campaign. And after being postponed last weekend due to rain, an open house is happening Saturday at Riverside Park, offering youth of all skill levels an opportunity to try tennis for free. The Tennis Association of Swift Current's open house will be broken into four time slots for four different age categories, and no equipment is needed. Today is also the final day for people to register for the three-day kids tennis and soccer camp this month, targeted toward kids born between 2015 and 2018. You can learn how to register for those programs on Swift Current Online. 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
8: Good morning, it's Eric Adam. Take a look at your five-day forecast. Today is going to see a mix of sun and cloud with a 60% chance of showers and a risk of a thunderstorm. Fog patches dissipating this morning. Wind becoming southwest 20 kilometers an hour this afternoon with a high of 24, a humidex of 27, and a UV index of 6 or high. Tonight, mainly cloudy with a 30% chance of showers in the evening and another risk of a thunderstorm. Clearing late this evening. Wind southwest 20 kilometers an hour becoming light in the evening with a low of 16. For Friday, mainly sunny, wind becoming southwest 20 kilometers an hour near noon with a high of 27. For Saturday, sunny and a high of 28. Sunday, a mix of sun and cloud with a 30% chance of showers and a high of 27. And to kick off your work week on Monday, sunny with a high of plus 29. 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

That was Europe with the final countdown, kicking off the morning show on the 10 o'clock hour here on CKSW 570. I am Tara Garcia here with you on this Thursday morning. Hope you had a fantastic Canada Day yesterday. We got lots on the way for you. Next break, heading on over to our greeting zone to see who is celebrating locally today. Your next chance to meet the players with the Swift Current 57s is going to be coming up. And our good friend Hayden Michaels is going to be joining us for Trading Post today at 11:30. All that and more is on the way for you. Right now, it's Lisa Loeb and Stay.

0: What does it take? That was the one and only Honeymoon Suite, taking us into 10:22 on this Thursday morning. I am Terry here with you. Join me now as we head on over to our greeting zone to see who is celebrating locally today. We got a very happy birthday going out to Carol Fair today. Happy birthday, Mama. Love Dana, Carla, Reese, Zach, Kirk, Crystal, Nathan, Nikayla, and Nolan. And a very happy birthday going out to Jordan Tangen today. Happy birthday, Auntie J. Love from Crew. And that looks like that's it for celebrations for today. Extra special happy birthday going out to Jordan Tangen, who is our Acropole birthday of the day. We're going to put Jordan into our monthly draw for a chance to win that $25 gift card to the Acropole Family Restaurant and Lounge. Right now, we're going to find out what we can expect weather-wise coming up over the next few days with your local 5-day forecast.
1: Good morning, it's Eric Adam taking a look at your 5-day weather forecast. Today's going to see a mix of sun and cloud with a 60% chance of showers and a risk of thunderstorm. Fog patches dissipating this morning. Wind becoming southwest 20 kilometers an hour this afternoon. The high of 24, humidex of 27, and a UV index of 6 or high. Tonight, mainly cloudy with a 30% chance of showers in the evening with another risk of a thunderstorm clearing late this evening. Wind southwest 20 kilometers an hour becoming light in the evening with a low of 16. For Friday, mainly sunny, wind becoming southwest 20 kilometers an hour near noon with a high of 27. For Saturday, sunny and a high of 28. Sunday, a mix of sun and cloud with a 30% chance of showers and another high of 27. And on Monday, sunny and a warm high of plus 29. 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

might have a little bit of trouble seeing out there this morning. A little bit smoky out there. That was Jimmy Cliff with I Can See Clearly Now. 1029 on CKSW 570. I'm Tara with you. And we are partnering with our good friends at Clearwater Drive-In Theater this summer to give you a chance to win a pair of passes to check out the movie of your choice this season. And if you would like to enter for your chance to win, all you got to do is head on over to the CKSW 570 Facebook page. You will find the post there. I posted a couple of clues about the next feature coming. Here are the clues. It's a supernatural horror movie, and the next clue is One Wish Willow. Now, if you think you know the name of the film, head on over to that post on the CKSW 570 Facebook page and post the name of the film in the comments below for your chance to win a pair of passes. We're going to be announcing our winner coming up just after 12 o'clock. Right now, it's April Wine, and I like to rock.

0: for Ruth Cockburn and Waiting for a Miracle, taking us into 10:40. I am Tara with you on this Thursday morning on CKSW 570. Now, our good friend Darian Folks from Magic 97 had a chance the other day to speak with Candace from Lac Peltier, who told us about some events coming up there this weekend.
1: Hey, it's Darian here. Joining me on the phone from Lac Peltier, Candace Sewell. How's it going, Candace?
2: I'm good. How are you?
1: I'm doing pretty good. So you guys have an event coming up this Saturday. Can you tell me a little bit about what's happening?
2: You bet. We have our annual Show and Shine car show out here, and we usually have between 50 and 75 cars on display. And this year we're going to be selling Smokey on a Bun. So it's looking like nice weather.
1: That's awesome. Some food and some cars. And yeah, I guess the weather is a little bit, you never really know these days.
2: Yes.
1: And Chris is going to be out live on location on Saturday, which should be great. So you can listen in for that. And can people get tickets anywhere?
2: It's free for anybody to attend. So just come on out and enjoy the park and enjoy the cars.
1: Awesome. And the other thing you guys have going on right now is the swimming lesson registration. Can you tell me about how anyone can get signed up for that?
2: Yeah, for sure. You can phone the office here and we can register you on the phone. We have lots of openings for our swimming, and the first session is July 13th to the 17th, and the second session runs July 20th to the 24th.
1: Okay, awesome. And is there a website that people can stay in touch with everything you guys have going on?
2: For sure. We have our webpage at lacpeltierregionalpark.ca, and then we also have our Facebook page, and we also have a community page out here. So look us up on Facebook and on the web.
1: Awesome. Thanks, Candace.
2: Thank you.
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11: Good morning, it's Eric Adam. Taking a look at your 5-day forecast. Today is going to see a mix of sun and cloud with a 60% chance of showers and a risk of a thunderstorm. Fog patches dissipating this morning. Wind becoming southwest 20 kilometers an hour this afternoon with a high of 24, a humidex of 27, and a UV index of 6 or high. Tonight, mainly cloudy with a 30% chance of showers in the evening and another risk of a thunderstorm. Clearing late this evening. Wind southwest 20 kilometers an hour becoming light in the evening with a low of 16. For Friday, mainly sunny, wind becoming southwest 20 kilometers an hour near noon with a high of 27. For Saturday, sunny and a high of 28. Sunday, a mix of sun and cloud with a 30% chance of showers and a high of 27.
12: And to kick off your work week on Monday, sunny with a high of plus 29. 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

0: Gino Vannelli singing about those black cars and taking us in too close to the 11 o'clock hour on this Thursday morning. Tara with you. We got your latest news, weather, and sports coming up from the SwiftCred Online Newsroom. Next hour, taking a look at all the things we are celebrating today. And of course, we're going to be buying, selling, and trading with Trading Post coming up at 11:30. And our very first Taste of Summer Charity Barbecue is going to be happening tomorrow. I'm going to have all the details about that coming up.
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0: 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"Be slow to speak," he wrote. 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
2: Good morning, I'm Eric Haddam. A Canada Day celebration in Memorial Park brought hundreds together yesterday afternoon with speeches, food, and family activities. Member of Parliament for Swift Current Grasslands Kindersley, Jeremy Patzer, says Canada Day is an important opportunity to recognize the people who contribute to the community.
3: When you look at all the people that have chosen to make Canada their home, it just shows how strong our country actually is.
2: You can read more on Swift Current Online. A theft and break-in this past weekend at a business on Gull Lake's Proton Avenue has Swift Current Rural and Morse RCMP seeking information about the incident from the public. It was determined that a break and enter had occurred between 8:30 p.m. on June 26th and 9 a.m. on June 27th. A number of food items, including ice cream and chicken breasts, were taken. The matter is still under investigation, and folks with any information are asked to contact Swift Current Rural RCMP or submit a tip through Saskatchewan Crime Stoppers. Kids took over Tail Light Tuesday this week as the Rogue Cruisers Car Club hosted a family night in partnership with Swift Current Soapbox Derby Association. Children brought everything from power wheels to bicycles and toy cars to join in the fun.
4: It was really fun. It was good to get them involved. That's kind of the future of this, so it's good to set the hook.
2: The evening also featured a barbecue fundraiser and activities for families. Army Paintball is trading paintballs for paws this Friday with a fundraiser benefiting the Swift Current SPCA. The event features paintball, laser tag, and archery tag, with proceeds supporting the local animal shelter.
5: We all came up with the idea of putting a day of fun on for the SPCA, Paintball for Paws, we call it.
2: The fundraiser runs July 4th at Army Paintball. And with the moisture this year, farmers are being advised to start scouting wheat fields for any signs of wheat midge. Dr. Tyler Wist, a research scientist in field crop entomology with Agriculture and Agri-Food Canada, says growers should scout on warm, calm evenings, adding the insect has a very distinct appearance.
6: The orange blossom wheat midge, that's its full common name, is orange. And so you're looking for something that looks like an orange mosquito, and it'll be sitting on the heads of wheat because the females are there trying to lay eggs.
2: Wist says that they've already identified two hot spots with pheromone traps, showing over 100 in the Bow Valley area of Alberta and over 200 around Wawanisa, Manitoba. While in Saskatchewan, the Prairie Pest Monitoring Map shows potential hot spots both north and south of Regina.
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7: I'm Colin Powers with a look at sports. The Swift Current 57 split a Canada Day doubleheader in Regina yesterday. Brady Bye hit a walk-off grand slam to lift the Red Sox to a 5-4 victory in Game 1. Keegan Noller went 3-for-4 with a 2-run homer in the loss. In Game 2, Mace Wheeler homered in the 5th inning and hit the game-winning RBI single in the 7th to give the 57s an 8-7 win. Malachi Jaramillo also hit a 3-run shot for Swift Current. The 57s play the Red Sox again tomorrow night at Mitchell Field. Former Swift Current Broncos goaltender Stuart Skinner is headed back to Canada after signing a 2-year, $7.5 million contract with the Winnipeg Jets. The 27-year-old owns a 121-71-23 record in 224 NHL games and helped Edmonton reach back-to-back Stanley Cup finals before finishing last season in Pittsburgh. Also on the opening day of free agency, former Broncos forward Lane Peterson signed a 2-year deal with the Los Angeles Kings, carrying an average annual value of $875. A Southwest Saskatchewan connection is officially going to the Regina Pats. Parker Trottier, the grandson of Brian Trottier, signed his WHL scholarship and development agreement Wednesday, less than a week after being drafted by the Montreal Canadiens. The Edina, Minnesota native was Regina's first-round pick in the 2023 U.S. Priority Draft and recorded 8 goals and 14 points last season in the USHL. He's committed to the University of Notre Dame for the 27-28 season. And after being rained out last weekend, the tennis Business Association of Swift Current will host its open house Saturday at Riverside Park. It will kick off with a chance to try tennis for kids ages 6 to 8 from 9 a.m. to 9:50, wrap up with ages 15 and older from noon to 12:50. No equipment is needed, but a limited number of spots are available. And today is also the last day to register for the kids' tennis and soccer camp. That's running from July 6th to 9th from 9 a.m. to 3:30. We have all the details for you on Swift Current Online. And if something's happening in your community, from breaking news to big game scores, tell us first. Call 306-773-NEWS or click Submit News on Swift Current Online.
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2: Good morning, it's Eric Adam taking a look at your five-day weather forecast. Today's going to see a mix of sun and cloud with a 60% chance of showers and a risk of a thunderstorm. Fog patches dissipating this morning. Wind becoming southwest 20 kilometers an hour this afternoon, the high of 24, humidex of 27, and a UV index of 6 or high. Tonight, mainly cloudy with a 30% chance of showers in the evening with another risk of a thunderstorm clearing late this evening. Wind southwest 20 kilometers an hour becoming light in the evening with a low of 16. For Friday, mainly sunny, wind becoming southwest 20 kilometers an hour near noon with a high of 27. For Saturday, sunny and a high of 28. Sunday, a mix of sun and cloud with a 30% chance of showers and another high of 27. And on Monday, sunny and a warm high of plus 29. 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

Tainted Love. That was, of course, Soft Cell, kicking off the 11 o'clock hour on CKSW 570. I am Tara, joining you until 2 o'clock today. Right now, of course, it is also July the 2nd, and here is what's worth celebrating today. If you have a habit of forgetting things, that's okay today, because it is I Forgot Day today. It is also Made in the USA Day today. It is World Sports Journalists Day, and it is World UFO Day today as well. So there you go. Those are all the things that we are celebrating today on this July the 2nd. Right now, some more great music for you from Lenny Kravitz, and ain't over till it's over.

0: You're listening to The Morning Show on CKSW 570. Tara with you, and just heard there from Strange Advance with We Run. We are minutes away from buying, selling, and trading with Trading Post. But before we get to that, just a reminder for tomorrow's lunch plans. If you don't have any, or even if you do, cancel them. Make sure you come and join us out front of the Innovation Federal Credit Union from 11:30 to 1 for our first Taste of Summer charity barbecue of this year. And we are partnering with the Swift Current Legion. So excited to partner with them. And this is all sponsored by Lens Plumbing and Heating. So a big thank you to them. Come on down with a minimum donation of $10. You'll get a burger, chips, and a drink. And again, all proceeds going to be going towards the Swift Current Legion. This is also sponsored by CMX, Triways, Ricky's All Day Grill, Brunswick Creek Psychology Services, and Living Sky Casino. And our good friend Colin Powers actually had a chance to speak with John Griffin from the Legion about partnering with us for this month's barbecue.
1: John Griffin is joining us again from the Royal Canadian Legion. Now, John, the Legion is going to be our first beneficiary for our Taste of Summer charity barbecues, which are happening all throughout the summer. And I guess, what are your thoughts on that?
2: Oh, we're ever grateful. It's a real honor to be selected to be one of the organizations to partner with you with that. It means a lot to us, and it means a lot to the veterans of Swift Current.
1: Yeah, indeed. And do you have any plans for the money we raise yet?
2: Nothing specific, but I think we'll probably use some of it to help fund our 100th anniversary celebrations. Of course, this year marks the 100th anniversary of the Canadian Legion, and we're holding a big celebration, a big birthday party on July 18th.
1: All right. What can we expect for that yet?
2: Yeah, absolutely. It's a full day of things. So it starts off at 8 in the morning with a pancake breakfast, a free pancake breakfast. Then there's going to be live entertainment on the streets, which is also free. That'll go all day. There's going to be bouncy castles, obstacle course, and I know Andy Keys and Army Paintball are bringing their laser tag, so be sure to check that out. We're going to unveil the mural, as people may have seen it. It has now been complete. What else do we got going that day? Oh, we're going to be making the draw for our Legion Legacy Lotto. Tickets for that are still available. You can get them right up till the time of the draw at 6 p.m. on the 18th of July. And the day is rounded out with the Brenda Lee Cottrell concert at 7.
1: All right. We're looking forward to that. And we're looking forward to seeing you at our Taste of Summer charity barbecue on Friday. And you'll have some Legion members there for the barbecue, right?
2: Absolutely. We're going to have three or four members there, and we will be in uniform. So.
1: Okay, perfect. Anything else you'd like to add?
2: No, I think that covered it.
1: All right. We're looking forward to seeing everyone Friday here at our offices at Innovation Center for our Taste of Summer charity barbecue supporting the Royal Canadian Legion. That's 11:30 to 1 on Friday. John, thanks for coming in, and we'll see you on Friday.
2: Thank you very much, and you bet.
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10: Good morning, it's Eric Adam taking a look at your five-day weather forecast. Today's going to see a mix of sun and cloud with a 60% chance of showers and a risk of thunderstorm. Fog patches dissipating this morning. Wind becoming southwest 20 kilometers an hour this afternoon with a high of 24, humidex of 27, and a UV index of 6 or high. Tonight, mainly cloudy with a 30% chance of showers in the evening with another risk of a thunderstorm clearing late this evening. Wind southwest 20 kilometers an hour becoming light in the evening with a low of 16. For Friday, mainly sunny, wind becoming southwest 20 kilometers an hour near noon with a high of 27. For Saturday, sunny and a high of 28. Sunday, a mix of sun and cloud with a 30% chance of showers and another high of 27. And on Monday, sunny and a warm high of plus 29. 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

interrupting the music quickly to let you guys know there will be no Trading Post today due to some technical difficulties. We'll be back again next week on Tuesday, so tune in that week for Trading Post.

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6: Good morning, it's Eric Adam taking a look at your 5-day forecast. Today is going to see a mix of sun and cloud with a 60% chance of showers and a risk of a thunderstorm. Fog patches dissipating this morning. Wind becoming southwest 20 kilometers an hour this afternoon with a high of 24, a humidex of 27, and a UV index of 6 or high. Tonight, mainly cloudy with a 30% chance of showers in the evening and another risk of a thunderstorm. Clearing late this evening. Wind southwest 20 kilometers an hour becoming light in the evening with a low of 16. For Friday, mainly sunny, wind becoming southwest 20 kilometers an hour near noon with a high of 27. For Saturday, sunny and a high of 28. Sunday, a mix of sun and cloud with a 30% chance of showers and a high of 27. And to kick off your work week on Monday, sunny with a high of plus 29. 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
2: Good afternoon, I'm Hayden Michaels. The Stuart Valley community received some long-awaited news on Canada Day. Cypress Hills MLA Doug Steele announced Wednesday that the provincial government will step in to move forward with the stalled Stuart Valley School project. Construction has been at a standstill since the winter of 2024 after the original school was severely damaged in 2022. Steele says that the province believes it's time to get something done.
3: It's been a long, dragged-out session here, and we're trying to move forward, and it was felt with consultation with the community, discussion that we need to get something happening for the community of Stuart Valley.
2: An official provincial announcement with additional details on the project is expected later this month. Severe thunderstorm conditions are possible this afternoon in Swift Current. Meteorologist Terry Lang with Environment Canada says that all the ingredients are there.
4: Whether they come together is another story, but folks should be prepared for severe weather just in case.
2: Any warnings or alerts that are posted will be available on Swift Current Online. A duo of crimes in the Gull Lake area, including a copper wire theft and gas and dash, have police seeking the public's assistance. Swift Current Rural RCMP are looking to identify two suspects driving a white Cadillac SUV who were involved in a fuel theft at the Gull Lake Esso on May 31st. RCMP also received a report of a break-and-enter and theft from a rural business northwest of Gull Lake that saw 100 feet of copper wire and a computer monitor taken sometime between May 27th and May 30th. Anyone with information is asked to contact Swift Current Rural RCMP or to submit an anonymous tip through Saskatchewan Crime Stoppers. The water tower in Pontex will soon be getting a new look. Crews are busy painting the structure with a higher quality paint so it lasts longer. Kurt Dixon is the mayor of Pontex.
5: It was last painted in 2008, but this time we're going with an epoxy primer, which is supposed to help the process.
2: He says crews are expected to wrap up within the coming weeks. APAS is hoping its latest farmers and food price report will encourage more transparency in Canada's food supply chain. President Bill Probilski says that consumers deserve a better understanding of where their food dollars end up.
6: We're kind of looking or hoping that there would be some more transparency within the whole supply chain so that consumers can be aware of where is it that their food dollar is actually going. As you know, as this report points out, it's not necessarily coming back to the farm gate.
2: The full report is available on their website at apass.ca.
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7: I'm Colin Powers with a look at sports, and we're looking at minor ball from the last couple of days. The K&B contracting 11U AAA 57s dropped two very close games against Moose Jaw Canucks on Canada Day in the Friendly City. Moose Jaw rallied late in both games to win 12-11 and 7-8. The 57s host the Canucks again tomorrow at Sharon Hogg Field, then have a doubleheader at home on Saturday against the Regina White Sox. Back on Tuesday, the Caltire 15U AAA 57s swept the Moose Jaw Canucks in the doubleheader. Luke Mitchell hit a walk-off two-run RBI double in the 10th inning in Swift Current's 8-7 victory in the opener, and Bryden Getz hit a three-run homer, and Ethan Poirier struck out six batters in a 10-0 shutout in Game 2. An 18-hole golf tournament coming up this weekend at the Sageview Golf Course at Palliser Regional Park will raise funds for the Herberton District Sports Complex. The fundraiser will take place on Saturday with registration at 9 a.m. and the shotgun start at 10. Entry fees are $140 per person or $500 for a team of four. Anyone interested in signing up for the fundraiser can head to Swift Current Online to learn more. The Stampede Bowl is happening tonight as the Calgary Stampeders host the Toronto Argonauts to kick off Week 5 in the CFL. The Argos are coming off a 40-34 win over the Saskatchewan Roughriders as they continue a 7-game road trip to start the season with their home field in use for the World Cup. The Stampeders beat BC 41-33 in Kelowna for their first win of the season last week. The Riders face the Red Blacks tomorrow night in Ottawa. And Alex Ovechkin is staying in Washington for at least one more season. The Caps signed the legendary forward to a one-year, $9 million bonus-laden deal for his 22nd season with the team. The 40-year-old will earn an additional $4.25 million if he plays in 10 games next season. Ovi holds the NHL's all-time lead in regular season goals goals with 929. Have a story tip or score to share? 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
2: For today, cloudy out there with a chance of a thunderstorm this afternoon with a high of 24. Tonight, similar conditions, a slightly smaller chance of a thunderstorm, getting clear as we go, and a low of 16. For tomorrow, mostly sunshine with a high of 27. Saturday looks like it'll be sunny and a high of 28. Sunday, a chance of showers at a high of 27. Monday, back to sunshine at a high of 29. Local news, local weather, and local sports for local people on SwiftCurrentOnline.com.
9: Hope you're enjoying your lunch hour and your noon hour on this Thursday afternoon. Tara with you on CKSW 570. 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We got some more great music on the way for you. 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
10: The associate director of the Swine Health Information Center says Schick's domestic swine disease monitoring report has become one of the most accessed reports on its website. I'm Bruce Cochran, and this is Farmscape, produced on behalf of North America's pork producers. I'll be back in a moment. The Swine Health Information Center is observing the publication of the 100th edition of its Domestic Swine Disease Monitoring Report. Schick Associate Director Dr. Lisa Beckton says this tool is important in helping assess what's happening with emerging disease threats across the U.S. and elsewhere.
11: This report started in 2018, and it emerged just from a diagnostic report to a more expanded near real-time monitoring, which includes analytics, extended communication, and preparedness efforts. But it also provided a standardized format for all of the diagnostic information to be assessed and made relevant to producers and users of this report. A lot of the changes that we've seen over time really are fueled by user input and advisory group that helps to guide different steps and needs associated with monitoring. Our diseases change over time, our diagnostic tests over time, and the reports have adjusted to be able to continue to hone in on the information that is needed from practitioners when they look at their herds. Right now, the report covers PCR results for key pathogens such as PRRS, PED, porcine delta coronavirus, influenza, mycoplasma, E. coli, and PCV2 and 3. There's now 7 labs that are being incorporated into this program, including Kansas State University, South Dakota State, Iowa State University, University of Minnesota, Purdue University, The Ohio State University, and University of Illinois. Again, all of these submissions represent cases that are sent to the diagnostic lab for analysis for potential diseases, and they encompass over 96% of all of the swine diagnostics performed in the U.S.
10: Dr. Beckton says this is one of the most frequently accessed reports on the Schick website, and it's used by veterinary audiences assessing trends for their herds, as well as producers, researchers, and other allied industries and stakeholders. All of Schick's reports can be accessed at swinehealth.org. For more, visit farmscape.ca. I'm Bruce Cochran.
12: Heartland Livestock Market Report, Brett Jensen reporting from the Swift Current Yards. Around 400 head on offer this Tuesday, and here's how it went. Good cows, they're trading from 250 up to 275. The medium cows, $1.70 to 250. Heiferettes are trading from 320 to 385. Some of the breedback type cows trading from 260 up to 320 a pound. Big open heifers should have had their first calf this year, 390 to 435. The good bulls trading from 270 up to 326 per pound. 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
14: Today on the Prairie Ag Wire, we focus in on the CUSMA negotiations. Well, there's been some discussions over the last few months. Yesterday, July the 1st, marked the official start of the joint review. This, as U.S. President Donald Trump announced that the U.S. would not be extending CUSMA, triggering the formal review and renegotiation process between Canada, the U.S., and Mexico. Joining me on the program today to discuss this is Michael Harvey, the Executive Director of CAFTA, the Canadian Agri-Food Trade Alliance. And Michael, how concerned should we be by the president's comments?
15: The president's decision yesterday wasn't a surprise. It's unfortunate, but it's what we expected. We'll work through this. It'll take time. But it does not mean that CUSMA has ended or anything like that. The agreement is in place until 2036. Unless one of the countries says that it wants to pull out of it, in which case it's 6 months. That's extremely unlikely, but that's always the case. You can always pull out of a treaty.
14: So what is CAFTA's role in helping Canada to really negotiate through all of this?
15: CAFTA brings the voice of agri-food exporters to the table. We've been participating in the Prime Minister's Advisory Committee on Canada-U.S. Economic Relations. And in doing so, we talk about Canada's agri-food exports and our needs. And we also bring in the information we get from our U.S. counterparts who, like I said, are strongly in favor of renewing the agreement and have quite a bit of influence in Washington.
14: Can you give us an idea as far as what's actually happening with the discussions?
15: I would say that when you speak in public, like the president does, what you're doing is trying to gain advantage in a negotiation. And what the U.S. president likes to do is create uncertainty and then negotiate through that uncertainty. What's happening? The three countries are talking in different formats. But at the end of the day, Canada and Mexico have said that they want the agreement to be renewed. The United States has said not right now. The U.S. wants to negotiate from this position of strength. And we'll see what the timing is. The timing really depends on the U.S. political process.
14: So what is happening from Canada's standpoint? What are we doing? What are we hearing?
15: Let's go to CAFTA standpoint, agri-food exporters. We talk to our counterparts in the United States, and the U.S. ag sector is strongly in favor of renewing the agreement. And that's really important because it's an important economic sector in the U.S. that generally supports the president. So they have more access and more influence on the administration than some other economic sectors. The Canadian government is in regular contact with U.S. negotiators, but things really depend on what the president wants to do, and the president can be mercurial.
14: What seems to be some of the key sticking points?
15: Well, for the Canadian government, the big sticking points are the sectoral tariffs that the Americans have put on some parts of the Canadian economy. Steel, cars, aluminum. So these tariffs have not been put on the agri-food sector, but they've been put on important parts of the Canadian economy. And it'll be very difficult for the Canadian government to come to a deal while these tariffs are in place as they are now. And the U.S. government doesn't appear to be in a rush to come to a new agreement unless that new agreement is based on Canada conceding those points. So I think it would be very surprising if the current situation changed radically in the next little while.
14: How optimistic are you that we'll see an agreement, especially given how vocal the president has been about trade with Canada, keeping in mind that CUSMA does remain in place for another 10 years, unless one of the countries withdraw when it drops down to 6 months?
15: Timing really is the U.S. political system. In the next 10 years, there's going to be midterms later this year. There's going to be primaries next year. There'll be election, and there's another couple of presidential terms. So I think there's no reason to panic. Our countries will work through this, but it's really the rhythms of the U.S. political process that are going to determine things.
14: We're just caught in the middle of everything.
15: We sell to the U.S. market, which is the greatest market in the world to sell to, but that means that their internal politics affect us.
14: I've been talking with Michael Harvey, the Executive Director of CAFTA, the Canadian Agri-Food Trade Alliance. For Golden West, I'm Glendale Allen Vossler.
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0: One of my favorites there from Queen was Somebody to Love. It is 12:27 on this Thursday afternoon, and right now it is your next chance to meet the players with the Swift Current 57s.
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2: Just to start with, can I have you say your name and your hometown?
3: I'm Gavin Lippa. I'm from Austin, Texas.
2: All right. And what's your position?
3: I'm a starting pitcher.
2: Okay. What's your warm-up song?
3: My warm-up song is Window Shopper by 50 Cent.
2: All right. Where'd you go to college?
3: I currently go to school at Clackamas Community College in Portland, Oregon.
2: Okay. This is your first year in the WCBL?
3: Yes, sir.
2: All right. And why did you want to play for Swift Current this summer?
3: I was just researching the league. I had a friend at school that recommended it for me. I was looking at all the teams. It seemed like it would be a really good fit for me.
2: Did you know a lot about Swift Current before you came here?
3: I did not.
2: No. Right. What's your impression of the city?
3: Very, very nice city. Good vibes, nice area, really good views. I like the plains.
2: All right. Do you have any personal goals for this season?
3: My personal goals is bigger, faster, stronger. Team goals, try to win as much as possible.
2: All right. What are your future ambitions in baseball?
3: Like Zach said, the goal is always to go pro, but right now I try to work as hard as I can in my JUCO, go to a 4-year, see where it takes us from there. Hopefully pro ball.
2: All right. What age did you start playing baseball?
3: I started playing when I was roughly about 4 or 5.
2: Okay, what's your best memory from playing baseball as a kid?
3: Best memory, probably either my first college pitching outing or I guess one of the home runs I hit as a kid.
2: All right. What's your favorite player and team?
3: I'm a San Francisco Giants fan. My favorite player is Camille Doval.
2: All right. What's your favorite baseball movie?
3: Major League.
2: Oh, I haven't seen that in a long time. That is an all-time classic. What's your favorite pregame meal?
3: Pre-game meal, I don't eat a whole lot before pre-game. Usually snacks, some sort of like sugar, candy, like Gatorade.
2: It's pure energy there, I think.
3: Yeah.
2: All right. Anything else you'd like to add?
3: No, sir.
2: All right.
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5: You've heard the news. U.S. President Donald Trump refusing to extend the CUSMA agreement. Michael Harvey, the executive director of CAFTA, the Canadian Agri-Food Trade Alliance, says CUSMA remains in force during negotiations.
6: The president's decision yesterday wasn't a surprise. It's unfortunate, but it's what we expected. We'll work through this. It'll take time, but it does not mean that CUSMA has ended or anything like that. The agreement is in place until 2036, unless one of the countries says that it wants to pull out of it, in which case it's 6 months. Timing really is the U.S. political system. In the next 10 years, there's going to be midterms later this year. There's going to be primaries next year. There'll be elections, and there's another couple of presidential terms. So I think there's no reason to panic. Our countries will work through this, but it's really the rhythms of the U.S. political process that are going to determine things.
5: Michael Harvey is executive director of CAFTA. For Golden West, I'm Glendalee Allen Bossler.
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10: For today, cloudy out there with a chance of a thunderstorm this afternoon with a high of 24. Tonight, similar conditions, a slightly smaller chance of a thunderstorm, getting clear as we go, and a low of 16. For tomorrow, mostly sunshine with a high of 27. Saturday looks like it'll be sunny and a high of 28. Sunday, a chance of showers at a high of 27. Monday, back to sunshine at a high of 29. Local news, local weather, and local sports for local people on SwiftCurrentOnline.com.
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0: one and only Cheryl Crow with Soak Up the Sun. We could use a little bit more of that today. I am Tara here with you as we quickly approach the 1 o'clock hour. We got your latest news, weather, and sports coming up from the Swift Current Online newsroom, as well as some more great music. And next hour, we're going to let you know where you'll be able to find our full-line Egg Southwest Explorer Violet throughout this weekend, and the fantastic prize that you can enter to win this week. I'm going to have all the details on the way.
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2: Good afternoon, I'm Hayden Michaels. Residents in Stuart Valley received long-awaited news during their Canada Day celebrations. The provincial government announced on Wednesday it will be stepping in to move the replacement school project ahead after more than a year of stalled construction. Concrete pilings were completed in early 2024, but no additional work has taken place since. Cypress Hills MLA Douglas Steele says that the province is still working through the financial details.
3: There's some numbers that need to be crunched in that. We've got a really good idea because it's taken a period of time and, with the assessment and all that. So that'll likely be announced here when we have the official announcement at Stuart Valley.
2: Steele says a formal update is expected later this month. With a bit of a hazy start to the day, Swift Current should be seeing the wildfire smoke clearing out later on. Terry Lang, meteorologist with Environment Canada, has the details.
4: Well, that smoke is actually coming up from wildfires to the south, mostly in Colorado and Wyoming. It should start drifting out of the area through the day today.
2: There is also a severe thunderstorm watch in place for Swift Current and area. You can read more on Swift Current online. Swift Current, Rural RCMP are investigating two separate crimes that were determined to have occurred in the Gull Lake area at the end of May. On May 31st, two suspects driving a white Cadillac CT5 SUV got gas at the Gull Lake Esso before leaving without paying. Earlier in the month, police received a report of a break-in and theft from a rural business and determined that copper wiring and electronics were taken between May 27th and 30th. Both crimes remain unsolved and any information can be reported to 310 RCMP or the SAS Crime Stoppers. A historic Pontex landmark will soon be getting a new look. The water tower in Pontex is getting a paint update. Mayor Kurt Dixon says that the project means a lot to the community.
5: Like, I grew up here as a kid, and it was always kind of you could see it when you're getting close to town, and it's definitely one of our landmarks.
2: Crews are expected to finish painting within the coming weeks. The Agricultural Producers Association of Saskatchewan says consumers should be understanding that the increase in grocery bills are not resulting in higher revenues for farmers. APAS President Bill Probilski says that the report was designed to track where food dollars are being distributed throughout the supply chain.
6: We just want consumers to recognize that as their grocery bill increases, that is not being realized by the producers. It's somewhere in the value chain that those extra costs are accumulating.
2: The full report is available on their website at apas.ca.
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7: I'm Colin Powers with a look at sports, and we're looking at minor ball from the last couple of days. The K&B contracting 11 U-AAA 57s dropped two very close games against Moose Jaw Canucks on Canada Day in the Friendly City. Moose Jaw rallied late in both games to win 12-11 and 7-8. The 57s host the Canucks again tomorrow at Sharon Hogg Field, then have a doubleheader at home on Saturday against the Regina White Sox. Back on Tuesday, the Caltire 15 U-AAA 57s swept the Moose Jaw Canucks in the doubleheader. Luke Mitchell hit a walk-off two-run RBI double in the 10th inning in Swift Current's 8-7 victory in the opener, and Ryden Getz hit a three-run homer, and Nathan Poirier struck out six batters in a 10-0 shutout in Game 2. An 18-hole golf tournament coming up this weekend at the Sageview Golf Course at Palliser Regional Park will raise funds for the Herberton District Sports Complex. The fundraiser will take place on Saturday with registration at 9 a.m. and the shotgun start at 10. Entry fees are $140 per person or $500 for a team of four. Anyone interested in signing up for the fundraiser can head to Swift Current Online to learn more. The Stampede Bowl is happening tonight as the Calgary Stampeders host the Toronto Argonauts to kick off Week 5 in the CFL. The Argos are coming off a 40-34 win over the Saskatchewan Roughriders as they continue a 7-game road trip to start the season with their home field in use for the World Cup. The Stampeders beat BC 41-33 in Kelowna for their first win of the season last week. The Riders face the Red Blacks tomorrow night in Ottawa. And Alex Ovechkin is staying in Washington for at least one more season. The Kapp signed the legendary forward to a one-year, $9 million bonus-laden deal for his 22nd season with the team. The 40-year-old will earn an additional $4.25 million if he plays in 10 games next season. Ovi holds the NHL's all-time lead in regular season goals with 929. Have a story tip or score to share? Let us know. Call 306-773-NEWS or click Submit News on Swift Current Online.
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2: For today, it's going to be 24 out there with a good chance of a thunderstorm this afternoon. For tonight, similar conditions with a low of 16. For tomorrow, you're going to be seeing a high of 27 here in the southwest with mainly sunshine. Saturday, looking like 28 degrees and sunny. Sunday, it's going to be 27 with a small chance of rain before Monday returns for a high of 29 and sunshine. Local news, local weather, and local sports, always on the Swift Current online app.
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Some good advice there from Sting, kicking off the 1 o'clock hour. If you love somebody, set them free. I am Tara, joining you here on this Thursday afternoon on CKSW 570, getting you through your workday and getting ready for Friday with some more great music. It's You Too, Where the Streets Have No Name.

0: Gowan and all the lovers in the world. Tara hanging out with you on this Thursday afternoon on CKSW 570. Our full line egg, Southwest Explorer Violet, is going to be out and about throughout this weekend, of course, with the Southwest Explorer vehicle. And don't forget, when you see Violet and the full line egg Southwest Explorer truck, make sure you scan that QR code on the side of the truck and enter for your chance to win this week's fantastic prize, which is a summer package courtesy of our friends at the Living Sky Casino. So big thank you to them. Make sure you enter for your chance to win. We're going to be announcing our winner of that package coming up on Monday morning, and you'll be able to find Violet at a number of events this weekend. As I said, tomorrow she will be at our very first Taste of Summer charity barbecue. Again, we'll be set up out front, Innovation Federal Credit Union, from 11:30 till 1. Make sure you come on down and join us. Coming up on Saturday, you'll be able to find her at Maple Creek Heritage Fest, as well as the Shaunavon Rodeo. And on Sunday, she's heading to the Reed Lake Fishing Derby as well. So if you ever want to know where you can find Violet, make sure to head on over to Swift Grid Online and check out the Full Line Egg Southwest Explorer page online.
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2: For today, it's going to be 24 out there with a good chance of a thunderstorm this afternoon. For tonight, similar conditions with a low of 16. For tomorrow, you're going to be seeing a high of 27 here in the southwest with mainly sunshine. Saturday, looking like 28 degrees and sunny. Sunday, it's going to be 27 with a small chance of rain before Monday returns for a high of 29 and sunshine. Local news, local weather, and local sports, always on the Swift Current online app.
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A classic there from the one and only Prince with Raspberry Beret. You are listening to the afternoon show here on CKSW 570 Tara with you, and we are getting you ready for your end of the workday, inching towards the end of the day right now. It's Nazareth, This Flight Tonight.

0: Sarah Garcia here with you on CKSW 570. Just heard there from Colin James with Five Long Years. It is 1:40 on this Thursday afternoon. I'm just about to head out for the day, but thank you so much for joining me here on the morning show this morning. Hope you have a great rest of your Thursday. I will, of course, be back with you again tomorrow from 10 to 2. And don't forget to come and join us for your lunch hour tomorrow. We'll be set up out front Innovation Federal Credit Union from 11:30 to 1 again for our Taste of Summer Charity Barbecue. All proceeds going towards the Swift Current Legion. $10 will get you a burger, chips, and a drink. And we'd love to see you down there, so make sure you come on down. I'll talk to y'all tomorrow.
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10: For today, cloudy out there with a chance of a thunderstorm this afternoon with a high of 24. Tonight, similar conditions, a slightly smaller chance of a thunderstorm, getting clear as we go, and a low of 16. For tomorrow, mostly sunshine with a high of 27. Saturday looks like it'll be sunny and a high of 28. Sunday, a chance of showers at a high of 27. Monday, back to sunshine at a high of 29. Local news, local weather, and local sports for local people on SwiftCurrentOnline.com.
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2: Good afternoon, I'm Hayden Michaels. The Stuart Valley community received some long-awaited news on Canada Day. Cypress Hills MLA Doug Steele announced Wednesday that the provincial government will step in to move forward with the stalled Stuart Valley School project. Construction has been at a standstill since the winter of 2024 after the original school was severely damaged in 2022. Steele says that the province believes it's time to get something done.
3: It's been a long, dragged-out session here, and we're trying to move forward, and it was felt with consultation with the community, discussion that we need to get something happening for the community of Stuart Valley.
2: An official provincial announcement with additional details on the project is expected later this month. Severe thunderstorm conditions are possible this afternoon in Swift Current. Meteorologist Terry Lang with Environment Canada says that all the ingredients are there.
4: Whether they come together is another story, but folks should be prepared for severe weather just in case.
2: Any warnings or alerts that are posted will be available on Swift Current Online. A duo of crimes in the Gull Lake area, including a copper wire theft and gas and dash, have police seeking the public's assistance. Swift Current Rural RCMP are looking to identify two suspects driving a white Cadillac SUV who were involved in a fuel theft at the Gull Lake Esso on May 31st. RCMP also received a report of a break-and-enter and theft from a rural business northwest of Gull Lake that saw 100 feet of copper wire and a computer monitor taken sometime between May 27th and May 30th. Anyone with information is asked to contact Swift Current Rural RCMP or to submit an anonymous tip through Saskatchewan Crime Stoppers. The water tower in Pontex will soon be getting a new look. Crews are busy painting the structure with a higher quality paint so it lasts longer. Kurt Dixon is the mayor of Pontex.
5: It was last painted in 2008, but this time we're going with an epoxy primer, which is supposed to help the process.
2: He says crews are expected to wrap up within the coming weeks. APAS is hoping its latest farmers and food price report will encourage more transparency in Canada's food supply chain. President Bill Probilski says that consumers deserve a better understanding of where their food dollars end up.
6: We're kind of looking or hoping that there would be some more transparency within the whole supply chain so that consumers can be aware of where is it that their food dollar is actually going. As you know, as this report points out, it's not necessarily coming back to the farm gate.
2: The full report is available on their website at apass.ca.
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7: I'm Colin Powers with a look at sports, and we're looking at minor ball from the last couple of days. The K&B contracting 11 U AAA 57s dropped two very close games against Moose Jaw Canucks on Canada Day in the Friendly City. Moose Jaw rallied late in both games to win 12-11 and 7-8. The 57s host the Canucks again tomorrow at Sharon Hogg Field, then have a doubleheader at home on Saturday against the Regina White Sox. Back on Tuesday, the Caltire 15 U AAA 57s swept the Moose Jaw Canucks in the doubleheader. Luke Mitchell hit a walk-off two-run RBI double in the 10th inning in Swift Current's 8-7 victory in the opener, and Bryden Getz hit a three-run homer, and Nathan Poirier struck out six batters in a 10-0 shutout in Game 2. An 18-hole golf tournament coming up this weekend at the Sageview Golf Course at Palliser Regional Park will raise funds for the Herberton District Sports Complex. The fundraiser will take place on Saturday with registration at 9 a.m. and the shotgun start at 10. Entry fees are $140 per person or $500 for a team of four. Anyone interested in signing up for the fundraiser can head to Swift Current Online to learn more. The Stampede Bowl is happening tonight as the Calgary Stampeders host the Toronto Argonauts to kick off Week 5 in the CFL. The Argos are coming off a 40-34 win over the Saskatchewan Roughriders as they continue a 7-game road trip to start the season with their home field in use for the World Cup. The Stampeders beat BC 41-33 in Kelowna for their first win of the season last week. The Riders face the Red Blacks tomorrow night in Ottawa. And Alex Ovechkin is staying in Washington for at least one more season. The Caps signed the legendary forward to a one-year, $9 million bonus-laden deal for his 22nd season with the team. The 40-year-old will earn an additional $4.25 million if he plays in 10 games next season. Ovi holds the NHL's all-time lead in regular season goals with 929. Have a story tip or score to share? Let us know. Call 306-773-NEWS or click Submit News on Swift Current Online.
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2: For today, cloudy out there with a chance of a thunderstorm this afternoon with a high of 24. Tonight, similar conditions, a slightly smaller chance of a thunderstorm getting clear as we go, and a low of 16. For tomorrow, mostly sunshine with a high of 27. Saturday looks like it'll be sunny and a high of 28. Sunday, a chance of showers at a high of 27. Monday, back to sunshine at a high of 29. Local news, local weather, and local sports for local people on SwiftCurrentOnline.com.
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8: For today, it's going to be 24 out there with a good chance of a thunderstorm this afternoon. For tonight, similar conditions with a low of 16. For tomorrow, you're going to be seeing a high of 27 here in the southwest with mainly sunshine. Saturday, looking like 28 degrees and sunny. Sunday, it's going to be 27 with a small chance of rain before Monday returns for a high of 29 and sunshine. Local news, local weather, and local sports, always on the Swift Current online app.
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5: For today, cloudy out there with a chance of a thunderstorm this afternoon with a high of 24. Tonight, similar conditions, a slightly smaller chance of a thunderstorm, getting clear as we go, and a low of 16. For tomorrow, mostly sunshine with a high of 27. Saturday looks like it'll be sunny and a high of 28. Sunday, a chance of showers at a high of 27. Monday, back to sunshine at a high of 29. Local news, local weather, and local sports for local people on SwiftCurrentOnline.com.
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0: I knew full well what Jesus had to say about possessions and money and being generous to the poor, and life is not found in the abundance of possessions, and sell your things and give to the poor. Come follow me, you'll have treasures in heaven.
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0: And for some reason, I used to read all of those instructions. 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And when we did, I discovered, lo and behold, that Jesus knew exactly what he was talking about. That life is better, it's freer, we have more energy and focus, we can find more fulfillment and meaning. And what you know, just like everything else, Jesus knew the best way for us to live.
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2: Good afternoon, I'm Hayden Michaels. Residents in Stewart Valley received long-awaited news during their Canada Day celebrations. The provincial government announced on Wednesday it will be stepping in to move the replacement school project ahead after more than a year of stalled construction. Concrete pilings were completed in early 2024, but no additional work has taken place since. Cypress Hills MLA Douglas Steele says that the province is still working through the financial details.
3: There's some numbers that need to be crunched in that. We've got a really good idea because it's, you know, it's taken a period of time and, you know, with the assessment and all that. So that'll likely be announced here when we have the official announcement at Stewart Valley.
2: Steele says a formal update is expected later this month. With a bit of a hazy start to the day, Swift Current should be seeing the wildfire smoke clearing out later on. Terry Lang, meteorologist with Environment Canada, has the details.
4: Well, that smoke is actually coming up from wildfires to the south, mostly in Colorado and Wyoming. It should start drifting out of the area through the day today.
2: There is also a severe thunderstorm watch in place for Swift Current and area. You can read more on Swift Current online. Swift Current, Rural RCMP are investigating two separate crimes that were determined to have occurred in the Gull Lake area at the end of May. On May 31st, two suspects driving a white Cadillac CT5 SUV got gas at the Gull Lake Esso before leaving without paying. Earlier in the month, police received a report of a break-in and theft from a rural business and determined that copper wiring and electronics were taken between May 27th and 30th. Both crimes remain unsolved and any information can be reported to 310 RCMP.

0: or the SAS Crime Stoppers. A historic Pontex landmark will soon be getting a new look. The water tower in Pontex is getting a paint update. Mayor Kurt Dixon says that the project means a lot to the community.
1: Like, I grew up here as a kid, and it was always kind of the, you could see it when you're getting close to town, and it's definitely one of our landmarks.
0: Crews are expected to finish painting within the coming weeks. The Agricultural Producers Association of Saskatchewan says consumers should be understanding that the increasing grocery bills are not resulting in higher revenues for farmers. APAS President Bill Probilski says that the report was designed to track where food dollars are being distributed throughout the supply chain.
2: You know, we just want consumers to recognize that as their grocery bill increases, that is not being realized by the producers. It's somewhere in the value chain that those extra costs are accumulating.
0: The full report is available on their website at apas.ca.
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4: I'm Colin Powers with a look at sports, and we're looking at minor ball from the last couple of days. The K&B contracting 11 U AAA 57s dropped two very close games against Moose Jaw Canucks on Canada Day in the Friendly City. Moose Jaw rallied late in both games to win 12-11 and 7-8. The 57s host the Canucks again tomorrow at Sharon Hogg Field, then have a doubleheader at home on Saturday against the Regina White Sox. Back on Tuesday, the Caltire 15 U AAA 57s swept the Moose Jaw Canucks in the doubleheader. Luke Mitchell hit a walk-off two-run RBI double in the 10th inning in Swift Current's 8-7 victory in the opener, and Ryden Getz hit a three-run homer, and Nathan Poirier struck out six batters in a 10-0 shutout in Game 2. An 18-hole golf tournament coming up this weekend at the Sageview Golf Course at Palliser Regional Park will raise funds for the Herberton District Sports Complex. The fundraiser will take place on Saturday with registration at 9 a.m. and the shotgun start at 10. Entry fees are $140 per person or $500 for a team of four. Anyone interested in signing up for the fundraiser can head to Swift Current Online to learn more. The Stampede Bowl is happening tonight as the Calgary Stampeders host the Toronto Argonauts to kick off Week 5 in the CFL. The Argos are coming off a 40-34 win over the Saskatchewan Roughriders as they continue a 7-game road trip to start the season with their home field in use for the World Cup. The Stampeders beat BC 41-33 in Kelowna for their first win of the season last week. The Riders face the Red Blacks tomorrow night in Ottawa. And Alex Ovechkin is staying in Washington for at least one more season. The Caps signed the legendary forward to a one-year, $9 million bonus-laden deal for his 22nd season with the team. The 40-year-old will earn an additional $4.25 million if he plays in 10 games next season. Ovi holds the NHL's all-time lead in regular season goals with 929. Have a story tip or score to share? Let us know. Call 306-773-NEWS or click Submit News on Swift Current Online.
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5: For today, it's going to be 24 out there with a good chance of a thunderstorm this afternoon. For tonight, similar conditions with a low of 16. For tomorrow, you're going to be seeing a high of 27 here in the southwest with mainly sunshine. Saturday, looking like 28 degrees and sunny. Sunday, it's going to be 27 with a small chance of rain before Monday returns for a high of 29 and sunshine. Local news, local weather, and local sports, always on the Swift Current online app.
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0: featuring Gwen Stefani. It's the band No Doubt and their 1995 hit Don't Speak. Saskatchewan's best music, the greatest hits of all time, rolling home for Thursday. Barry Weiss here, the 2nd of July today, coming off Canada Day yesterday. We hope you had fun, whatever you were doing. And generally speaking, we got to stay dry yesterday. There were some showers here and there. 8.5 millimeters at Last Mountain Lake, the highest total we saw in the province. But for the most part, we got off okay. Hopefully the worst of the rain is behind us, because there's lots of summer events happening right now, including the 117th Weyburn Summer Fair starting today. Also, Sidewalk Days in Moose Jaw firing up today. So have fun if you're taking in either of those big events. The weather forecast for the weekend ahead coming up, and more great memories too with the trip back to the 70s from ABBA on the way. Canadian folk singer Valdi in a few minutes, and Counting Crows with Mr. Jones when Saskatchewan's best music continues.
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5: For today, it's going to be 24 out there with a good chance of a thunderstorm this afternoon. For tonight, similar conditions with a low of 16. For tomorrow, you're going to be seeing a high of 27 here in the southwest with mainly sunshine. Saturday, looking like 28 degrees and sunny. Sunday, it's going to be 27 with a small chance of rain before Monday returns for a high of 29 and sunshine. Local news, local weather, and local sports, always on the Swift Current online app.
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0: Saskatchewan's best music. Barney Bentall and the Legendary Butts. I'm Barry Weiss. Soccer fans continuing to count the sleeps. Just two more to go until Canada's next action at the World Cup in the round of 16. Canada against Morocco, and we're solid underdogs in this game. Canada rated number 30 going into the tournament. Morocco rated number 7. If we win, we move on to the quarterfinals. If we lose, we go home. So it's all on the line. Saturday, 11 a.m. Saskatchewan time.
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8: For today, cloudy out there with a chance of a thunderstorm this afternoon with a high of 24. Tonight, similar conditions, a slightly smaller chance of a thunderstorm, getting clear as we go, and a low of 16. For tomorrow, mostly sunshine with a high of 27. Saturday looks like it'll be sunny and a high of 28. Sunday, a chance of showers at a high of 27. Monday, back to sunshine at a high of 29. Local news, local weather, and local sports for local people on SwiftCurrentOnline.com.
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2: Good evening, I'm Hannah Michaels. 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
2: She says newcomers not only work hard to learn both English and French, but to keep their original dialects alive and thriving in their homes and communities. Residents in Stuart Valley received long-awaited news during their Canada Day celebrations. The provincial government announced on Wednesday it will be stepping in to move the replacement school project ahead after more than a year of stalled construction. Concrete pilings were completed in early 2024, but no additional work has taken place since. Cypress Hills MLA Douglas Steele says that the province is still working through the financial details.
4: There's some numbers that need to be crunched in that. We've got a really good idea because it's taken a period of time and, with the assessment and all that. So that'll likely be announced there when we have the official announcement at Stuart Valley.
2: Steele says a formal update is expected later this month. With a bit of a hazy start to the day, Swift Current should be seeing the wildfire smoke clearing out later on. Terry Lang, meteorologist with Environment Canada, has the details.
5: Well, that smoke is actually coming up from wildfires to the south, mostly in Colorado and Wyoming. It should start drifting out of the area through the day today.
2: There is also a severe thunderstorm watch in place for Swift Current and area. You can read more on Swift Current online. Swift Current, Rural RCMP are investigating two separate crimes that were determined to have occurred in the Gull Lake area at the end of May. On May 31st, two suspects driving a white Cadillac CT5 SUV got gas at the Gull Lake Esso before leaving without paying. Earlier in the month, police received a report of a break-in and theft from a rural business and determined that copper wiring and electronics were taken between May 27th and 30th. Both crimes remain unsolved and any information can be reported to 310 RCMP or the SAS Crime Stoppers. A historic Pontex landmark will soon be getting a new look. The water tower in Pontex is getting a paint update. Mayor Kurt Dixon says that the project means a lot to the community.

0: Like, I grew up here as a kid, and it was always kind of the, you could see it when you're getting close to town, and it's definitely one of our landmarks.
1: Crews are expected to finish painting within the coming weeks. The Agricultural Producers Association of Saskatchewan says consumers should be understanding that the increasing grocery bills are not resulting in higher revenues for farmers. APAS President Bill Probilski says that the report was designed to track where food dollars are being distributed throughout the supply chain.
2: You know, we just want consumers to recognize that as their grocery bill increases, that is not being realized by the producers. It's somewhere in the value chain that those extra costs are accumulating.
1: The full report is available on their website at apas.ca.
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4: I'm Colin Powers with a look at sports, and we're looking at minor ball from the last couple of days. The K&B contracting 11U AAA 57s dropped two very close games against Moose Jaw Canucks on Canada Day in the Friendly City. Moose Jaw rallied late in both games to win 12-11 and 7-8. The 57s host the Canucks again tomorrow at Sharon Hogg Field, then have a doubleheader at home on Saturday against the Regina White Sox. Back on Tuesday, the Caltire 15U AAA 57s swept the Moose Jaw Canucks in the doubleheader. Luke Mitchell hit a walk-off two-run RBI double in the 10th inning in Swift Current's 8-7 victory in the opener, and Bryden Getz hit a three-run homer, and Nathan Poirier struck out six batters in a 10-0 shutout in Game 2. An 18-hole golf tournament coming up this weekend at the Sageview Golf Course at Palliser Regional Park will raise funds for the Herberton District Sports Complex. The fundraiser will take place on Saturday with registration at 9 a.m. and the shotgun start at 10. Entry fees are $140 per person or $500 for a team of four. Anyone interested in signing up for the fundraiser can head to Swift Current Online to learn more. The Stampede Bowl is happening tonight as the Calgary Stampeders host the Toronto Argonauts to kick off Week 5 in the CFL. The Argos are coming off a 40-34 win over the Saskatchewan Roughriders as they continue a 7-game road trip to start the season with their home field in use for the World Cup. The Stampeders beat BC 41-33 in Kelowna for their first win of the season last week. The Riders face the Red Blacks tomorrow night in Ottawa. And Alex Ovechkin is staying in Washington for at least one more season. The Caps signed the legendary forward to a one-year, $9 million bonus-laden deal for his 22nd season with the team. The 40-year-old will earn an additional $4.25 million if he plays in 10 games next season. Ovi holds the NHL's all-time lead in regular season goals with 929. Have a story tip or score to share? Let us know. Call 306-773-NEWS or click Submit News on Swift Current Online.
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5: For tonight, a yellow watch for severe thunderstorms in Swift Current, looking like a 30% chance of seeing those thunderstorms, and then a low of 12 degrees. Tomorrow, mostly sunshine and a high of 27, 30 degrees on Saturday, 25 on Sunday, and Monday, 26 and sunny all throughout the weekend. Look for it all on SwiftCurrentOnline.com.
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0: back to 1979, a Grammy Award-winning hit from Christopher Cross with Michael McDonald of the Doobie Brothers on backup vocals. Ride Like the Wind, one of the greatest hits of all time. Boston, Trooper, Earth, Wind, and Fire, and lots more coming up in the next 15 minutes as the memories continue. And hopefully, as we move into the weekend, the rain will stop. We'll tell you more about that in just a sec. Some big events starting in Saskatchewan today. Weyburn Fair Days underway, the 117th edition of those. Sidewalk Days and Moose Jaw fires up today. And on the heels of all of that, many Saskatchewan folks will be headed west at the end of this week to Calgary for the Stampede. And then next week on Thursday, it's the kickoff of Country Thunder in Craven. So the start of a busy, busy summer in Saskatchewan.
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8: For tonight, a yellow watch for severe thunderstorms in Swift Current, looking like a 30% chance of seeing those thunderstorms, and then a low of 12 degrees. Tomorrow, mostly sunshine and a high of 27, 30 degrees on Saturday, 25 on Sunday, and Monday, 26 and sunny all throughout the weekend. Look for it all on swiftcurrentonline.com.
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0: September 5th, you can see him live at the Sasktel Center in Saskatoon. That's Brian Adams. I'm Barry Weiss. Hey, if you're tuned in eastern Saskatchewan, we are thinking of you guys this afternoon as you clean up from localized flooding out that way because of a lot of rain. I mean, most of the province saw significant rain. You guys saw a crazy amount. Over 2 days this past weekend, some areas out in eastern Saskatchewan got like 8 inches of rain in a couple of days. So obviously the storm sewer systems in some of the towns and villages just couldn't handle that volume of water in that short a time. Where we are in Lake Diefenbaker, we got a little over 2 inches, and I thought that was a lot. But 8 inches is nuts. Hopefully the days ahead will continue to dry out for you and for all of us in Saskatchewan. More on that in a moment. The Stones coming up and Chilliwack next.
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7: For tonight, a yellow thunderstorm watch is in effect here as it's pretty severe weather brewing here in the southwest. For tonight, though, you're going to be seeing a good chance of that rain and a low of 12 degrees. Tomorrow looking like it's going to be mainly sunny and a high of 27. Saturday looking like sunshine and a high of 30 degrees. Sunday sunny again and a high of 25. Monday calling for more sunshine and a high of 26. Local news, local weather, and local sports always on SwiftCurrentOnline.com.
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2: Good evening, I'm Hayden Michaels. The city of Swift Current marked Canadian Multiculturalism Day by recognizing the many cultures that helped to make up the community. The proclamation was accepted by the Southwest Newcomer Welcome Center Executive Director Diana Bahe, who said that the diversity continues to strengthen the region.
3: Across Canada, multiculturalism continues to guide how we build strong, inclusive communities. It is grounded in the belief that everyone should have the opportunity to participate fully in society, contribute their skills, and feel a sense of belonging.
2: The proclamation came ahead of the Festival of Cultures, which was hosted at Riverside Park on June 28th. The Stuart Valley community received some long-awaited news on Canada Day. Cypress Hills MLA Doug Steele announced Wednesday that the provincial government will step in to move forward with the stalled Stuart Valley School project. Construction has been at a standstill since the winter of 2024 after the original school was severely damaged in 2022. Steele says that the province believes it's time to get something done.
4: It's been a long, dragged-out session here, and we're trying to move forward, and it was felt with consultation with the community, discussion that we need to get something happening for the community of Stuart Valley.
2: An official provincial announcement with additional details on the project is expected later this month. Severe thunderstorm conditions are possible this afternoon in Swift Current. Meteorologist Terry Lang with Environment Canada says that all the ingredients are there.
5: Whether they come together is another story, but folks should be prepared for severe weather just in case.
2: Any warnings or alerts that are posted will be available on Swift Current online. A duo of crimes in the Gull Lake area, including a copper wire theft and gas and dash, have police seeking the public's assistance. Swift Current Rural RCMP are looking to identify two suspects driving a white Cadillac SUV who were involved in a fuel theft at the Gull Lake Esso on May 31st. RCMP also received a report of a break-and-enter and theft from a rural business northwest of Gull Lake that saw 100 feet of copper wire and a computer monitor taken sometime between May 27th and May 30th. Anyone with information is asked to contact Swift Current Rural RCMP or to submit an anonymous tip through Saskatchewan Crime Stoppers. The water tower in Pontex will soon be getting a new look. Crews are busy painting the structure with a higher quality paint so it lasts longer. Kurt Dixon is the mayor of Pontex.
6: It was last painted in 2008, but this time we're going with an epoxy primer, which is supposed to help the process.
2: He says crews are expected to wrap up within the coming weeks. APAS is hoping its latest farmers and food price report will encourage more transparency in Canada's food supply chain. President Bill Probilski says that consumers deserve a better understanding of where their food dollars end up.
7: We're kind of looking or hoping that there would be some more transparency within the whole supply chain so that consumers can be aware of where is it that their food dollar is actually going. As you know, as this report points out, it's not necessarily coming back to the farm gate.
2: The full report is available on their website at apass.ca.
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8: I'm Colin Powers with a look at sports, and we're looking at minor ball from the last couple of days. The KMB contracting 11U

0: AAA 57s dropped two very close games against Moose Jaw Canucks on Canada Day in the Friendly City. Moose Jaw rallied late in both games to win 12-11 and 7-8. The 57s host the Canucks again tomorrow at Sharon Hogg Field, then have a doubleheader at home on Saturday against the Regina White Sox. Back on Tuesday, the Cal Tire 50U AAA 57s swept the Moose Jaw Canucks in the doubleheader. Luke Mitchell hit a walk-off two-run RBI double in the 10th inning in Swift Current's 8-7 victory in the opener, and Ryden Getz hit a three-run homer, and Ethan Poirier struck out six batters in a 10-0 shutout in Game 2. An 18-hole golf tournament coming up this weekend at the Sageview Golf Course at Palliser Regional Park will raise funds for the Herberton District Sports Complex. The fundraiser will take place on Saturday with registration at 9 a.m. and the shotgun start at 10. Entry fees are $140 per person or $500 for a team of four. Anyone interested in signing up for the fundraiser can head to Swift Current online to learn more. The Stampede Bowl is happening tonight as the Calgary Stampeders host the Toronto Argonauts to kick off Week 5 in the CFL. The Argos are coming off a 40-34 win over the Saskatchewan Roughriders as they continue a 7-game road trip to start the season with their home field in use for the World Cup. The Stampeders beat BC 41-33 in Kelowna for their first win of the season last week. The Riders face the Red Blacks tomorrow night in Ottawa. And Alex Ovechkin is staying in Washington for at least one more season. The Caps signed the legendary forward to a one-year, $9 million bonus-laden deal for his 22nd season with the team. The 40-year-old will earn an additional $4.25 million if he plays in 10 games next season. Ovi holds the NHL's all-time lead in regular season goals with 929. Have a story tip or score to share? Let us know. Call 306-773-NEWS or click Submit News on Swift Current Online.
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2: For tonight, a yellow thunderstorm watch is in effect here as it's pretty severe weather brewing here in the southwest. For tonight, though, you're going to be seeing a good chance of that rain and a low of 12 degrees. Tomorrow looking like it's going to be mainly sunny and a high of 27. Saturday looking like sunshine and a high of 30 degrees. Sunday sunny again and a high of 25. Monday calling for more sunshine and a high of 26. Local news, local weather, and local sports always on SwiftCurrentOnline.com.
3: Many Americans are marking the nation's 250th birthday by visiting the nation's capital. Officials are bracing for the busiest tourist season in history. A lot of fun for families, but security teams will be working hard to keep everyone safe. From the Secret Service to the U.S. Park Police, officials are anticipating record-breaking crowds in Washington, D.C. this summer. Estimates suggest nearly 50 million people will visit the National Mall, up from the typical 36 million. Everyone entering the mall will have to pass through security checkpoints. And while there are no credible threats to security, it's all hands on deck just to accommodate the crowds. D.C. police are on full activation. All officers will work 12-hour shifts just to have enough coverage for the events. Well, the Apostle Peter reminds us that we should be alert and sober-minded, knowing that our enemy is looking for someone to devour, and our only defense is Christ, our strong tower. I'm David Wolin at haventoday.org.
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6: Today on the Prairie Ag Wire, we focus in on the CUSMA negotiations. Well, there's been some discussions over the last few months. Yesterday, July the 1st, marked the official start of the joint review. This, as U.S. President Donald Trump announced that the U.S. would not be extending CUSMA, triggering the formal review and renegotiation process between Canada, the U.S., and Mexico. Joining me on the program today to discuss this is Michael Harvey, the Executive Director of CAFTA, the Canadian Agri-Food Trade Alliance. And Michael, how concerned should we be by the president's comments?
7: The president's decision yesterday wasn't a surprise. It's unfortunate, but it's what we expected. We'll work through this. It'll take time. But it does not mean that CUSMA has ended or anything like that. The agreement is in place until 2036, unless one of the countries says that it wants to pull out of it, in which case it's 6 months. That's extremely unlikely, but that's always the case. You can always pull out of a treaty.
6: So what is CAFTA's role in helping Canada to really negotiate through all of this?
7: CAFTA brings the voice of agri-food exporters to the table. We've been participating in the Prime Minister's Advisory Committee on Canada-US Economic Relations. And in doing so, we talk about Canada's agri-food exports and our needs. And we also bring in the information we get from our U.S. counterparts who, like I said, are strongly in favor of renewing the agreement and have quite a bit of influence in Washington.
6: Can you give us an idea as far as what's actually happening with the discussions?
7: I would say that when you speak in public, like the president does, what you're doing is trying to gain advantage in a negotiation. And what the U.S. president likes to do is create uncertainty and then negotiate through that uncertainty. What's happening? The three countries are talking in different formats. But at the end of the day, Canada and Mexico have said that they want the agreement to be renewed. The United States has said not right now. The U.S. wants to negotiate from this position of strength. And we'll see what the timing is. The timing really depends on the U.S. political process.
6: So what is happening from Canada's standpoint? What are we doing? What are we hearing?
7: Let's go to CAFTA's standpoint, agri-food exporters. We talk to our counterparts in the United States, and the U.S. ag sector is strongly in favor of renewing the agreement. And that's really important because it's an important economic sector in the U.S. that generally supports the president. So they have more access and more influence on the administration than some other economic sectors. The Canadian government is in regular contact with U.S. negotiators, but things really depend on what the president wants to do, and the president can be mercurial.
6: What seems to be some of the key sticking points?
7: Well, for the Canadian government, the big sticking points are the sectoral tariffs that the Americans have put on some parts of the Canadian economy. Steel, cars, aluminum. So these tariffs have not been put on the agri-food sector, but they've been put on important parts of the Canadian economy. And it'll be very difficult for the Canadian government to come to a deal while these tariffs are in place as they are now. And the U.S. government doesn't appear to be in a rush to come to a new agreement unless that new agreement is based on Canada conceding those points. So I think it would be very surprising if the current situation changed radically in the next little while.
6: How optimistic are you that we'll see an agreement, especially given how vocal the president has been about trade with Canada, keeping in mind that CUSMA does remain in place for another 10 years, unless one of the countries withdraw when it drops down to 6 months?
7: Timing really is the U.S. political system. In the next 10 years, there's going to be midterms later this year. There's going to be primaries next year. There'll be election, and there's another couple of presidential terms. So I think there's no reason to panic. Our countries will work through this, but it's really the rhythms of the U.S. political process that are going to determine things.
6: We're just caught in the middle of everything.
7: We sell to the U.S. market, which is the greatest market in the world to sell to, but that means that their internal politics affect us.
6: I've been talking with Michael Harvey, the executive director of CAFTA, the Canadian Agri-Food Trade Alliance. For Golden West, I'm Glendalee Allen-Vossler.
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2: For tonight, a yellow watch for severe thunderstorms in Swift Current, looking like a 30% chance of seeing those thunderstorms and then a low of 12 degrees. Tomorrow, mostly sunshine and a high of 27, 30 degrees on Saturday, 25 on Sunday, and Monday, 26 and sunny all throughout the weekend. Look for it all on SwiftCurrentOnline.com.
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0: nothing challenges the wisdom of the world like the Word of God. The Word says success comes from clawing our way to the top. But the Bible says the way up is the way down. Today on Turning Point, Dr. David Jeremiah examines the truth behind this intriguing paradox. From the series, Making Sense of It All, here's David to introduce today's message, Going Up by Going Down.
1: And thank you for joining us today. This is Turning Point. I'm David Jeremiah, and we're talking about some principles in the Bible that help us make sense of what's going on in life. Today, we look at a passage in Philippians chapter 2, a very famous passage, and it illustrates this whole principle of humility. In the passage, we read these words, God humbled himself. Jesus humbled himself. How could that be true? And yet it is true, and it's the key to the whole discussion we're going to have in just a moment. Hey, I want you to know that we have a magazine that is a blessing to a lot of people. I'm always blessed when it comes across my desk each month after it's finished and it's beautifully designed. It has all kinds of helpful information inside of it, including devotional material for every day of the week, Monday through Friday, and one for the weekend. And these are at the back part of this devotional book. You can take them every day, kind of like your daily nutritional pill. They're really helpful to get you started. And the magazine itself is filled with articles to help you grow. It will keep you up to date on what we're doing here at Turning Point, and I hope you'll take advantage of this opportunity. Ask for your copy of Turning Point's magazine when you call or write today. And now here is part one of Going Up by Going Down from Philippians chapter 2.
2: Well, if you have your Bibles with you today, I want to ask you to turn with me to the second chapter of the book of Philippians. That is where we are going to end up here in a few moments. And so you will already be there when we get there. You will have your Bible open to Philippians chapter 2. One of Jesus' methods of teaching was through the use of a paradox. Webster defines a paradox as a statement or an assertion that seems contradictory or opposed to common sense, and yet when you hear it, you know there's something true about it. Someone has said that a paradox is a statement that's standing on its head so you can't ignore what it means. And I've always been intrigued by the paradoxes of the Bible. For one reason, they illustrate the paradoxical nature of the Christian life. Let's face it, folks, on the human level, the Christian life seems kind of upside down and backwards. Read through the Gospels, and you will get not very far before you begin to run into statements that seem to contradict themselves. For instance, the New Testament teaches that we can be first by being last. That we can have more by having less. That we can get more by giving more. That we can experience joy through trouble. That we can become free by becoming slaves. That we can find rest by labor. That we can live by dying. That we can find ourselves by losing ourselves. That we can achieve exaltation by going through humiliation, and that we can win by losing. Now, I suggest if you were in a meeting of secular people and they said to you, tell me what you believe, and you recited that list, you would be laughed out of the room. You believe what? And yet, is it not true that the life of Christ and the life of Christ in us is not definable in the terms that people today truly can grasp? In his book, Loving God, Charles Colson once wrote that the real legacy of my life was my biggest failure. That failure was that I was an ex-convict. My greatest humiliation, he said, being sent to prison was the beginning of God's greatest use in my life. He said, God chose the one experience that I could not glory in for his own glory. And he went on to say that the kingdom of God is a kingdom of paradox, where through the ugly defeat of the cross, a holy God is glorified, where victory comes through defeat and healing through brokenness and finding self through losing self. So a paradox is a statement that if you just read it, at first it sounds like it's a disconnect. But the more you think about it, the more you talk about it, the more you get inside of its truth, the more you understand how powerful it is. Today, we're going to talk about the first of these paradoxes. And the best way for me to say this paradox is to say it this way. The way up is the way down. Can you say that with me out loud? The way up is the way down. The way up is the way down. Now, this probably sounds kind of silly to you. It is without question one of the most powerful truths in the Bible. And it is a truth that is not isolated to one little scripture here, not just to Philippians or some other portion of the Word of God. Once you put this in your mental computer, as you begin to think about it, you will just see it everywhere. For instance, in the exhortation of the written word in the Old Testament, we read, "Surely he scorns the scornful, but he gives grace to the humble." Proverbs 15:33 says, "The fear of the Lord is the instruction of wisdom, and before honor comes humility." Proverbs 29:23 says, "A man's pride will bring him low, but the humble in spirit will retain honor." The way up is the way down. When you come out of the Old Testament and into the Gospels and you begin to run into the words of Jesus, you will discover that this is one of his favorite themes. He gave at least four mini sermons on this particular topic. He constantly was talking about this. In Matthew 18:4, he says, "Whoever humbles himself as this little child is the greatest in the kingdom." In Matthew 23:12, Jesus said, "Whoever exalts himself will be humbled, but he who humbles himself will be exalted." The way up is the way down. Luke 14:11, "For whoever exalts himself will be humbled, and he who humbles himself will be exalted." Luke 18:14, Jesus said, "I tell you, this man went down to his house justified rather than the other. For everyone who exalts himself," said Jesus, "will be humbled, and he who humbles himself will be exalted." The words of the Old Testament and the words of Jesus teach us this truth, this paradox, that to be exalted, you have to be humbled. When you come out of the Gospels and you get into the epistles where the gospel truth is explained, you hear words like this from the writer James. He said, "But he gives more grace. Therefore," he says, "God resists the proud, but he gives grace to the humble." James 4:10, "Humble yourselves in the sight of the Lord, and he will lift you up." 1 Peter 5:5, quoting the Old Testament, "God resists the proud, but he gives grace to the humble." Now, I dare say, when I tell you at the outset of this message that these paradoxes are important because they teach important truth and they also illustrate the upside-down nature of the Christian life, perhaps you're beginning to get it even at the outset, because this is not the way the world functions. I dare say you've not been to a business seminar lately where they told you that if you want to really get up and excel in your position and get to the top, that the way up is the way down. I don't think I've ever seen that in any business literature. The world knows nothing of this. This is not theirs. This is truth that is belonging just to those who are Christians. And it is a truth that if we can just a little bit get our arms around it today, it can be life-changing and transforming for all of us. Someone would say, "Well, has anybody really ever lived like this?" Well, I don't know about very many people that have. I'm sure there are many who do, but I know one who did. And his story is given to us here in the second chapter of the book of Philippians. In the second chapter of the book of Philippians, we have a little offset in the passage, which is a hymn. It is perhaps a hymn written by Paul. Some believe that Paul took this out of some of the extant literature of his day and incorporated it into the second chapter of Philippians. It's sometimes referred to as the kenosis passage for a particular Greek word that is found in the text. It is often used at Christmas time to talk about how Jesus came down to be born in this world as our Savior. But as we shall see today, this passage was not written in the second chapter of Philippians as a doctrinal treatise. Paul did not write this primarily for the purpose of teaching us the doctrines of Christ. This is in the text to teach us that the way up is the way down. And if we will understand this particular portion of Scripture in light of the fact that it's a description of what happened to Jesus when he left heaven to come to this earth, if it does to you what it does to me, it will have an impact on your life that you will not be able to walk away from. So for us to do this and really get the best out of it, we have to follow the Lord Jesus on this round trip journey from heaven to earth and back to heaven. And we begin, first of all, with this example of the living word, as we see how when Jesus was in heaven, before he came down to be our Savior, we have to understand where he was and that he relinquished his place in heaven. It says in Philippians 2:6, who being in the form of God. J.B. Phillips translates the verse this way, for he who had always been God by nature. If anyone had the right to hang on to what he had, it was Jesus. He had the right to be self-centered if he chose to be. He had existed throughout eternity from the beginning. There was no beginning. And the Bible says that Christ at the beginning in heaven was in his place and he was in the form of God. Now that doesn't mean that outwardly he looked like God. It doesn't mean that he appeared to be God. The words in the text of the Greek language literally mean that he was in the very essence and substance of who he was. He was God himself. Jesus Christ was in heaven at home with his Father. He was and is and always will be God. That's where the journey began. He was in the holy place of heaven with the Lord. Every once in a while, people will say to me, you know, I know you people believe that Jesus is God. Well, I believe he's a good man. He was a great teacher, certainly a great leader, but I don't think he was God, and I don't think the Bible even says he was God. And when people say that to me, I always want to say, I bet you've never read your Bible. Because you can't read the Bible and believe that. That's absurd. Did you know that one time in the book of John, it's recorded, 14:9, Jesus said, he who has seen me has seen the Father. Now, what part of that don't you get? In the book of Colossians, we are told that in Jesus Christ, it pleased the Father that all the fullness should dwell. In other words, that in Christ, everything that God is was there. He was God. In 1 Timothy 3:16, we read, and without controversy, great is the mystery of godliness. God was manifested in the flesh. When did that happen? When he came to be born at Bethlehem. That was God being manifested in the flesh. Listen to me, ladies and gentlemen. Jesus Christ is God walking around in a body. If he were not God, he could not have died on the cross for the sins of the whole world. If he were just a good man, his death would have been equal to one death. But he was God in a body, and God on the cross was one death for every person who would ever live. Amen. He is the eternal, infinite God. And when this journey to earth started, I want you to get this picture. He was at home in heaven as God with the Father. And the Bible says that he refused his prerogative. Verse 6 says, he did not consider it robbery to be equal with God. This really means that he did not grasp or hold on to this privilege. He did not consider equality with God something to be grasped. He did not view it as something to hold on to at all costs. While we may not be able to truly understand all of this, what we do understand is this, that Christ surrendered that which he loved in order that he might serve those who he loved. Please do not miss all of this. Jesus made a choice to become a servant. Verse 7 says, he made himself of no reputation. Verse 8 says, he humbled himself. In both cases, it means that he made a personal decision to walk away from all that we have described and begin this downward journey to us. He did it of his own will and in obedience to the will of the Father. If the only person in the world who ever had the right to assert his personal rights waived them, what does that mean to me? He relinquished his place, refused his prerogative, and then it says he renounced his privileges. It says in verse 7, he made himself of no reputation. I told you earlier that sometimes this passage is called the kenosis passage. And the reason for that is there's a Greek word here, which is K-E-N-O-O, kenao. And it's the word which is translated in the text by he made himself of no reputation. But the best translation of it is he emptied himself. And of course the question is, of what did he empty himself? Some people say, well, when Jesus came to this world, when he came down to this earth, he laid aside his deity. He left heaven, he ceased to be God. I don't know anybody that believes that, if they believe the Bible. Let me tell you something. Deity diminished is no longer deity. You can't have 20% deity. You say, was Jesus God? Oh, he was 20% God. No. You either are God or you're not God. You're either 100% God or you're not God at all. You can't be 30% God. Jesus wasn't 50% man and 50% God. He was 100% man and 100% God. He was, when he came to this earth, truly God of gods. He wasn't less God because he came to be one of us. He was still God. So when it says he emptied himself, it doesn't mean that he laid aside his deity. That's not what it means. The best way to understand it is that he determined by choice that while he was on this earth, he would not take his rights to himself. He voluntarily divested himself of the independent use of his attributes. That's the best way to say it. And if you follow the Lord Jesus in the early years of his life on this earth, you will not see him doing any godly thing. If you knew Jesus growing up before his baptism, you wouldn't have picked him out of a crowd. You would never have said, there goes God. You wouldn't have known that. You would have known him to be a good person because he was sinless. But he didn't do the miraculous things that he did after his baptism when the Spirit of the Lord filled him. Because the Bible says when he came down here to be one of us, he chose to lay aside all of those prerogatives that were his by virtue of the fact that he was God and to live and walk among us as one of us so that he would truly be our representative. He chose to waive his rights. He chose to not do what he could do. Did he still have all the power? Absolutely. Could he have done all of those things? Without question. But because of his love for you and for me, and because of his desire to identify himself with those for whom he had come, he voluntarily laid aside all of his rights, though he continued to be the very God of very gods, and walked among us as one of us. At his baptism, he began to demonstrate these powers that were his by virtue of his Godhead. He did not give up his rights. He gave up his right to enjoy his rights. He emptied himself. And then the scripture says, he relinquished his place. He refused his prerogative. He renounced his privileges. And here's what I love the most. He restricted his presence. Think of this, because this one we can really comprehend. We can get our arms around this one. We might be a little lost in some of the doctrine of the early ones, but this one, we'll all get this one. Let me ask you, where was Jesus before he was born in Bethlehem? You do know he didn't begin there. He came to be one of us through the miraculous birth through Mary without the agency of a human father. But where was he before that? As we've mentioned, he was in heaven. But where else? Listen to me. Wherever he wanted to be. Amen? He was boundless. He had no boundaries on him. He had the eternal universe and who knows what else at his disposal. He was unrestricted in his presence. But one day the Father tapped him on the shoulder and said, "Son, I have a job for you to do, and you're going to have to go to earth and become a human to do it." And when he was born in Bethlehem, all of that unrestricted presence was poured into one human body. And in that human body, that restricted presence, he walked upon this earth. And not only that, he lived his life in the postage stamp we call Israel without ever going outside of its boundaries. From the glories of everywhere to the restricted presence of a human body in a localized piece of real estate. What is Jesus doing? Leaving all of that, coming all the way down one step after the other. And then notice, he realized his purpose. And being found in appearance as a man, the scripture says, he humbled himself and became obedient to the point of death, even the death of the cross. Jesus came down to be one of us, restricted into a human body, into a short span of territory. And then the Bible says he went to the cross. And there he humbled himself and he became obedient unto death, even the death of the cross. Some people say, well, maybe Jesus did not know when he came down here that that's what was going to happen to him. Maybe they took him by surprise. How many of you know you do not take God by surprise? God doesn't have the word oops in his vocabulary. So the Bible says that when Jesus came to this earth, he knew what he was doing. He knew why he was coming. Mark 10:45 says, "For the Son of Man did not come to be served, but to serve." Now watch this. "And to give his life a ransom for many." From the very moment of the eternal conversation in the Trinity, Almighty God and Jesus Christ and the Holy Spirit knew all the plan for redemption. Jesus knew when he came to this earth, before he ever left heaven, why he was coming. He was coming to be born so that he could die. And the Bible says when he came, he humbled himself and he became obedient unto death. And then it says, and yes, even the death of the cross. Crucifixion was for criminals and for non-Roman citizens, and it was a cruel method of treatment. And the Bible says that Jesus Christ endured that. And when you died by crucifixion, you died 100 times before you ultimately died. There on the cross, the God-man, God in a body, hung between two thieves and between heaven and earth, and took upon himself the sin and the grief and the sorrow of all mankind. He was the only one who could do it. For in his humanity, he reached down to us, and in his deity, he reached up to God, and he brought us together at the cross. He came down.
1: Well, that old song, when we couldn't reach up to him, he reached down to us. And that's the glory of this wonderful message we call the gospel. We'll have part two tomorrow on the Friday edition of Turning Point. I hope you'll be with us then. We have many wonderful truths to share in the weeks ahead during this month of July as we celebrate 250 years of freedom here in America. We're so wonderfully blessed and so thankful for the privilege of this nation and what God has allowed to happen here in spite of all of the challenges we face. This year we are taking another Caribbean cruise at the end of the year, December the 26th through January the 2nd. We'll be sailing on the Holland America Zuiderdam and visiting ports in Grand Turk, San Juan, St. Thomas, and Half Moon Cay, with musical guest Michael Sanchez and Uriel Vega, and lots of fun things to do as we celebrate the new year together. If you haven't already, requested your information about this cruise. Do it today, and we'll see you tomorrow.
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9: 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He told his jazz proteges, "Think of a note and don't play it." I like that. Every note not played means one less chance for a mistake. President Calvin Coolidge had a similar philosophy about using words. He said, "I have never been hurt by anything I didn't say." And I think the Apostle James would agree with both the musician and the president. Be slow to speak, he wrote. Speaking slowly means we can choose our very best words. 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
3: Here's some data for you. 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Oh, did they look at my garage? I think they did. But you can't even park your car in there. Mm-hmm. Ooh, that hurts because I park outside the garage.
4: Obviously, so it's a pretty common issue.
3: That, obviously. The average American doesn't wear 82% of the stuff in their closet. That again, would be true of me. Man, it's like they just called me. Survey of one. And today, we want to talk to you about how to correct that. I love the title of Josh's book, Uncluttered Faith, Own Less, Love More, and Make an Impact in Your World. That sounds perfect.
4: And we're going to talk about all of this without shaming you. So don't turn away because you feel guilty. There's going to be inspiration here because there's a higher purpose to getting rid of our stuff and living with less clutter. And our guest is Joshua Becker, who's a best-selling author, speaker, and founder of the website Becoming Minimalist. And we'll be talking about one of his books, Uncluttered Faith, Own Less, Love More, and Make an Impact in Your World.
3: Joshua, welcome back to Focus.
5: Well, it is good to be here. Thank you so much.
3: Hailing all the way. Hailing from Phoenix. That's a great spot.
5: And
3: we love
5: will be
3: Arizona.
5: Winsome and invitational and not judgmental.
3: Were those
5: anyway,
3: all golf
5: this
3: terms?
5: Is important.
3: Listen, I mean, you are this minimalist expert. Now, Kimberly, your wife's in the audience, so I'll be looking at her like, is she surviving in this minimalist environment? Kimberly, thumbs up, thumbs down. All right, thumbs up from the spouse, so this is good.
5: Here you go.
3: Now, talk to that idea, that data I just gave. 82% of the stuff in people's closets they don't wear?
5: Yeah.
3: Seriously.
5: Yeah, and you mentioned the garage stat about 33% can't park in their garage.
3: This is tender.
5: Well, the part I was going to add to it, which makes it even more fascinating, is that the average American home has tripled in size in the last 50 years, and we still can't park in our garages. Mm-hmm. And over 11% of Americans rent off-site storage. And so,
3: okay, now we're shaming.
5: Further,
3: now we're shaming
5: just,
3: people.
5: No, that's just the data.
3: It's amazing, though.
5: No, but really, I mean, when you think about it, how much stuff we own, like never in human history have human beings owned as much stuff as we do today. And whether it's improving our lives or not, I think is an important question we should be asking.
3: I guess the right question is why? I mean, that'd be a good place to start, just to say, you know, if I've got my garage full of stuff and I'm now renting additional storage facilities for more stuff, what does that say about my ability to declutter?
5: Well, that is a good question. I think that there are different reasons. Different people struggle with difficulty decluttering. I think the most important truth that it communicates to us is that stuff can never satisfy. Mm-hmm. And so the world will tell us constantly. We see 5,000 advertisements every day, and every ad is telling us our lives will be better if we buy whatever they're selling. And so we believe it slowly, subtly, and we keep accumulating these things, thinking that our lives will be better. And in reality, they don't improve all that much. And so rather than thinking, hey, maybe accumulating more, which is what Jesus told us, isn't the way to a better way of life. We just keep accumulating.